flower, which is a bit early for them. Anyway, that's it. It is Wednesday morning, so welcome to Rainbow Radio for this week. My name's Max and I'll be here until midday. I've got some guests coming in around 10:30, and that is the people from MacKillop Family Services to talk about what they do in the area, what their sort of mandate is, and how they would like some help from the public. So, yes, all very good. We'll have them in about 10:30, and then Darren will come in about 11 o'clock and we'll have our usual gas bagging half hour about how our week's been. And I'm in the studios of Phoenix FM 106.7, streaming live across the web at all the www.phoenixfm.org.au. Studio phone number is 5444 1129, and the SMS is 0477 51358. You can get in touch with me this morning and anybody else who's on here. Thank you, Brett and Keith, for your program this morning, as usual. Lots of good stuff going on with you two guys. It was interesting. Then we had Dirt Music, and now you've got me. And then after I finish, of course, the Distinctive Options team will be in with a CD rack, which is always a fun program. A wellbeing program then at 1:30, and then Hazza will be in with Art FX at 2 o'clock. 3 o'clock is Earth Matters, followed by That's What I Call Science. 4 o'clock, John Pierce with Creating Connections, and also the Sports Roundup with John Pierce and Richard Jones. 6 p.m. brings Chris and Sandra and Miriam in with the Multicultural Program. Aussie Trove Show with Brett at 8 o'clock. Digby Banks at 9 with Never Lose Your Shadow. And then Urban Meltdown from 11 till 1. And then the Phoenix Phantom takes over. And tomorrow morning, Brecky and Bendigo, you've got Val Hogan on instead of our usual two people coming on. Val's going to do that in the morning. And then Darren will be in the studio with Victor Rothenberger and Flying Blind by the Seat of Me Pants. So like I say every week, there's always lots and lots of stuff to listen to on Phoenix FM, and you might not particularly like the program that's on right now, but just tune out and you can come back in an hour and there'll be someone different and different music. Always good to have different types of music constantly on radio. And once again, you might not like someone else's taste in music, but you can always listen in or come back later on and find something different. Now, speaking of music, I'm going to start off this morning with some big band music. And first up we have... Hang on, let me get this set. No, stop, don't want that playing. Work this out. That's it. Right, we have the Duke Ellington Orchestra with Take the A-Train, and then the members of the Glenn Miller Orchestra with A String of Pearls. So I hope you enjoy these. Some big band music's always good to listen to. It's, there you go. Here goes. Enjoy.

0: And that was Count Basie Orchestra with Lady Be Good. And before that, A String of Pearls from members of the Glenn Miller Orchestra. It is 10:17 right now. 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Now, there was a couple of stories I was going to read out from Star Observer. There's been a little bit happening over the last few days with different events that have been happening and different things that have been going on, but right now the internet's decided to chuck a wobbly, so I can't get up what I wanted to get up for some reason. Who would know why? Ah, there we go. It's just popped up. Look at that. What have we got? Oh, go away. No, I don't want that. Don't want that. No, I don't want that. No, I don't want that. Experts warn of safety risks in face scanning systems used in gay bars. So that's something to think about as well when you're in there or going in there. Several gay bars in San Francisco, Castro District, have installed facial recognition-style ID scanners that capture patrons' photographs and personal information, according to recent reporting. A Gazetta SF investigation found that venues including Mix, Badlands and Toad Hall are using patron scan guard and kiosks at entry points, requiring customers to present identification and have their face photographed as part of the check-in process. The report states that the system collects names, addresses, genders and even how they behave inside the bar and stores the data on network platforms used across participating venues. So that is not good. According to the investigation, the technology is used by bars to verify identification, detect fake IDs and enforce venue policies. It also links participating venues through shared flag networks that can identify patrons who have previously been marked for incidents such as fighting or theft. So, yeah, I guess it's good on that way, but it's not good having all your information there being sent around to different bars unless you're a naughty person. And I'm sure that does happen a lot over there and probably here as well. But if it's happening over there, who knows whether we're going to get it here or not. So just be very careful. That's all I can say. But right now it's time to let our sponsors have their say.
1: Station sponsor.
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0: And thank you very much to our wonderful support. Well, start again. Completely off track then. Thank you very much to our people out there who keep us here. We love having them on and getting their messages out there, our wonderful sponsors. Yes, and they keep us here. So if you heard them and listened to those sponsorships, you can go along and support them. Maybe tell them you heard about them on Phoenix FM 106.7. I'm sure they'll be very thrilled. Okay, 10:24, so we're waiting for our guests to arrive, and I'm going to play another song, which is Song of India from the Tommy Dorsey Orchestra. So please enjoy this one.

That was, of course, I'll Get By from Harry James and his orchestra. He had a lot of vocalists in his orchestra as well who went on to have amazing careers after that, but they did sing. A lot of people started off their careers with the big band era and filling in for, well, not filling in for, but being the front person for the big band era with wonderful voices, and there was a whole group of people who that's how they started their careers and went on to become bigger and better, of course, and some signed contracts and some went on to be movie stars. But yeah, lots of different things happened back in those days with the big bands. And of course, excuse me, every leader of a big band wanted his own sound, so it was something they strived for. And quite a lot of if you watch a movie, if you're interested, watch a movie called The Glenn Miller Story and just see how they would sit up all night rearranging a certain tune to make it their own and change a few lyrics and add different instruments. So yeah, come up with an idea that, you know, you'd have five trombones and four trumpets and three saxophones or something like that, and it often worked, but they had their different ideas and each one of them wanted to be separate to everybody else, and that's what their own sound was, of course, to make sure that it came through all right. But, yeah, so lots of interesting stuff back in the day with orchestras, and of course it still goes on today, but that time was definitely a bit different way back then with the way things worked out, and there was a lot more ballrooms and things where orchestras could actually play out their music. So now, while we're waiting for our guests to come in, this is I'm Beginning to See the Light, also with Harry James and his orchestra. So please enjoy this one, and then we shall talk to our guests.

0: And that was Harry James in his big band with Who's Sorry Now? No, we don't want that playing, stop it. And we've got some guests in the studio that I've been talking about all morning. I've been rabbiting on all morning about MacKillop Family Services, and they're in the studio right now. Good morning.
1: Good morning.
0: How are we?
2: Good morning, Max.
0: How are you, Michael?
2: Yeah, good to see you. This is Simone.
0: Yes, Simone. Hello. Hi, Simone.
1: Hi, good morning.
0: We've talked over email, but we've not talked in person, so this is the first time, which is great. So MacKillop Family Services have been around for a long time. I can remember the name from a long time ago.
2: Yes, there was a little lady called Mary, I think, at one point.
0: Mary MacKillop, yes.
2: So we've been around for about 27 years as a constitution, but we go back 150 years to when the Sisters of St. Joseph and the
1: Christian Brothers,
2: and there's one other, Simone, which I always forget. Whoever it was, some other group. Yeah, you can see we're a secular organisation now, but we're very much guided by the principles of those founding organisations who looked after vulnerable kids.
0: And this is what you still do today on slightly different level because times have changed since back then.
2: They have,
0: Sometimes good, sometimes bad times have changed, but times have definitely moved on.
2: Oh, yeah.
0: But everybody thinks because we've moved on to this, you know, 2012, 2026s, that everything's better, but it's not. We all know it's not better.
2: Yeah, absolutely. There's a lot of need out there. Mm. So, gone are the day of orphanages. So we now have foster carers who look after these vulnerable children in their own homes. And there's almost, you know, just shy of 10,000 children in Victoria. Bendigo, of course, is a big part of Bendigo going up north to the river, big part of that. 10,000 children almost. Living away from their families for safety reasons.
0: For whatever reason, that's right.
2: That's right. There's for neglect reasons at home and there's been abuse and alcohol and other drugs and contact with the justice system. We do a lot of work with those families because we don't blame families for the position they're in. We work with them very closely. Sometimes, of course, the department will go in and remove a child from the family and that's where our amazing foster carers come in, Max.
0: Which is what this interview is all about, the fact that foster carers are needed left, right and centre. And I guess back in the day, orphanages were at that time very needed and possibly, now we look back on it now, possibly not a good thing, but at that time that was what everybody thought was the right thing to do. And times have moved on, as we said before. So now it's like taking children into your home and treating them as one of yours if you haven't got any children, or if you've got other children, then
2: It can be either. Simone's going to tell you some amazing stories about some of the children in our care. But just as a precursor for that, so the what was your question? Or what was I going to? You just asked a really interesting question.
1: Children in foster care. Instead of in sort of the group setting where you find that children who are in care with foster carers, instead of a group home or like an orphanage, as if you would refer to it. The outcomes for children in foster care are significantly better now than they were historically.
0: I guess back in those days you would have had an orphanage full of however many children were there.
1: Yeah, that's right.
0: And that would have varied over times because there would have been more at certain times of the year and other times of the year. But if the child was a little bit more needy or needed some extra special work, they wouldn't have got that because it was just a basic, this is it, this is what you're getting, you're getting taught this, you're getting, learn this, you do that.
1: Yeah.
0: But any child who needed a bit extra.
2: I think it's probably, there was a lot of great stories that came out of the kids. So a lot of those kids who went through orphanages had great experiences. So it's probably not about saying it's great now and was terrible then.
0: That's right.
2: But it's just a different model.
0: A different model.
2: And this is where ordinary people in the community can bring kids into their own lives and share what they do in their normal lives at home.
0: Give that child a whatever normal is. Normal life that every other child has as well.
2: A positive future. A good
0: positive future, that's right.
2: One of our key values is hope at MacKillop. And so it's all about giving children hope. I remember our CEO, soon after I started a few years ago, said, "Hoff, we never give up on a child." And that explained it. One child will devote whatever we have to, and the foster carers will devote whatever they have to for that one child.
0: Because every child is so different, aren't they?
1: And that's what they've
0: been through in their early life can keep on going. And you can change it in certain ways, but a lot of the time that sticks with them, what they went through early life.
1: But I think just like how all the children are different, all our foster carers are different as well.
0: Well, that's the other thing. That's right. Yeah, everybody's different.
1: We have foster carers from all different walks of life. We've got, because we're a Rainbow Tick accredited organisation, which means that we have our LGBTQIA plus carers. Yes. We've got carers who work full time. We've got carers that are retired.
0: Right.
1: All different sorts of people that come to be foster carers. And they have, while they might be different, they all have really similar skills. Yes. So they usually are empathetic, they're good listeners, they're resilient, adaptable, flexible, all those sorts of things. But if people are listening and they're thinking, well, I don't have all those skills, but I'd really like to be a foster carer, we provide a lot of training as well. Yeah, so, yeah, it's that want to make a difference in a young person's future that we're looking for, and then we can help you with the other skills. Right, yeah.
0: And, of course, you've got to have a lot of love to give.
1: That's it.
0: Because some of those children have not had a lot of love.
1: Yeah.
0: So just be that caring, sharing person and show that child some tenderness and some love. Yeah. And anybody can do that. Doesn't matter where you live, what you do in your life, what sort of lifestyle you lead.
1: Yeah.
0: Anybody can do that for a child.
1: Yeah.
2: And the intention is always where we can, where it's safe to do so, if and when it's safe to do so, get them back to their family where that love can be there. So there's a lot of work that we're doing with the families because it's through no fault of their own that kids are in this position. But that's where the children generally want to be. So that's our intention. It doesn't always happen. Sometimes the children never go back to their family.
0: That's
2: Where possible, that's the aim, which means our carers have got to get used to that idea potentially of having a child, welcome them into their home, and then maybe that child will be gone in a few months or
0: maybe
2: a couple
0: of
2: years.
0: Child will move back to their family or just move on to somewhere else as well.
2: Yeah.
0: Because I guess foster carers, like you said before, have full-time jobs. Some of them, some of them are retired.
1: Yeah.
0: But you don't know what happens in someone's life who is a foster carer. They could have a sudden change of experience or a sudden change of lifestyle, and all of a sudden that child's got to move on to somewhere else.
1: Yeah, so the more foster carers that we can have, the better for
0: all
1: our local
0: children.
1: So the children
0: can be moved from...
1: And the more... we know that if a child can stay local, they have much better outcomes as well. So that's why we're looking for really local carers for our local children.
0: So local people around the Bendigo area, in the Bendigo area.
1: Yeah.
0: Anybody who's available can get in touch with you and say, well, look, you know, I haven't got that skill or that skill.
1: Yep.
0: But then you guys can give them that skill or teach them that skill or
1: give them
0: the resources to learn that.
1: Mm.
0: But I think probably 9 times out of 10, you'd be able to, if you were a foster carer and you might not have a specific thing, you would pick it up.
1: Oh, yeah,
0: because
1: absolutely.
0: Because, once you've got that child with you, then your life changes and that child's life changes.
1: That's right.
2: And I think it's also, you know, if people want to make a contribution, want to give something, then they're willing to learn. You know, that's probably the most important thing.
0: The other
2: they want to help.
0: Yeah. They want to help, so therefore they will adapt themselves.
2: Yeah.
0: To having a child around who's got a different need to what they've been used to.
2: And things change for our carers. I'm thinking of Matt and Leo, who are members of the LGBTQI community. Two of our amazing carers took on a couple of brothers about 4 years ago, just for a few weeks.
0: Yep.
2: 4 years later, Matt and Leo still have those two boys.
1: It does happen,
2: they're just part of their life. Yeah.
0: And the boys are doing well.
2: And Matt and Leo are just doing an amazing job as their stable caregivers. Mm. Yeah.
1: Yeah.
2: A lot of love in the home.
0: Yeah, and that's something else, I guess, over the years that some of these children miss out on is the stability and the regularity of, you know, this is bedtime, this is get-up time, this is breakfast time, blah, blah, blah, all that sort of stuff. So, to have someone that's able to do that and provide that for a child is... Because all those years are your most important years when you're growing up like that and you're learning things and you're going to school and all that.
2: Yeah.
0: But you've got to have the love at home and the care at home to be looked after well.
2: Yeah, that's right.
1: Another example I can think of is we've got a young preppy who is in foster care at the moment with one of our carers, and they are settling into their school really beautifully. So they hadn't actually attended school up until about halfway through this year, and they're now with a local carer attending a local school and is so happy talking about his friends that he's making, and he's drawing pictures and the principal's really supporting him as well to settle into his new school, and he loves going, so he's
0: that
1: learning
0: is
1: and... He's a great little drawer, and it's just a beautiful story.
0: But just making friends, I mean, that's one of the big things, because that's when you learn from other children.
1: Yeah.
0: You learn from other kids what life's all about and what their life skills can be.
2: Yeah.
0: And you go on little adventures and things and find out different ways of living.
2: Yeah.
0: So that's really good. Oh, wonderful.
2: Yeah. I'm thinking of the little seven-year-old that you were telling me about in the swim school.
1: Yeah, back in... so he's now doing his swimming lessons, and he's gone up a level at swimming, which he was very proud of.
0: Yes.
1: And he tells people he's a great swimmer, which he is, which is just lovely to have that continuity. And we know how important swimming lessons are, so he's now experiencing swimming lessons and doing really well and went up a level.
0: And also building his confidence.
1: That's it.
0: In getting into things and being able to make friends. That's another thing that you've got to have. Everybody's got to have friends, and sometimes it just gets difficult if you haven't got a regular situation of, you know, getting up, going to school, coming home, playing with other people and stuff like that.
1: Yeah.
0: So all that continuity is really, really good.
2: Bang on, Max. Yeah. You are all over this.
0: Well, I just think, you know, over the years I've been alive and I've, you know, known people who've been in and out of foster care over those years, and also people who've... children have been taken away from them for various reasons.
2: Yeah.
0: Like you said before, Michael, sometimes the department goes in and has to remove a child for various reasons.
2: Yeah.
0: So
2: there's
0: a lot of it out there, and I'm sure most people... Well, a lot of people don't have the thought bubble to think about it. And also, you know, it's I'm going to work now and I've got to go to the supermarket, then I've got to pick up the kids, then I've got a doctor's appointment, blah, blah, blah. And they don't have time to actually stop and think about children that are missing out.
2: Yeah.
0: Or someone who they could even foster care. They might only have one child at home, and bring another child into your home and look after them as well and give them the love and support that they need.
1: I think that's a really good point, because if people are thinking, oh, there's no way I could possibly fit this into my life, they can actually have a say in the type of care they provide. So they might offer respite care, which is short breaks for the full-time carer. That could be a weekend, that could be an overnight
0: stay. A week
1: stay.
0: Or something like that.
1: Yeah, yes. those sorts of things, or short or long-term care as well. So the foster carer can decide what type of care they provide, and we work with the capacity of the carer.
0: So that's where people need to get in touch with you and come along to your office and talk to you about, look, I've got this skill and this skill, but I've got this amount of time every week or whatever it might be. And that's what you said, some respite from someone who's full-time caring for a child to get a couple of days away, because you need that. Everybody needs that.
1: Absolutely.
0: Or a little break.
2: Yeah. Or, Max, it might be, we'd love to hear from someone who's thinking, look, I'm interested, I just want to know more.
0: Well, that's
2: I'm not committing to anything, I just want to know more. So we've got mckillop.org.au. People can hunt around. They can lodge an online inquiry. Leanne will pick up that message. She'll ring back within 24 hours. People can jump online into an information session, register for information session.
0: Yes. Yep.
2: Or at Queen Street, Simone's right there.
0: Just come in and
2: drop in and have a chat.
0: Drop in and say, hello, look, here I am. And
2: we'd love to
0: see you. I've got to offer you this, I've got this and this to offer. How can you fit me in?
2: Yeah, or just tell me more.
0: You can adapt things easily. Yeah, like you said, it could be just respite, like, which would be really good for someone who's a full-time carer to get even a night away sometimes would be a big change.
2: Yeah.
1: Yeah.
0: And you can, you're the sort of thing you can do.
2: Or we've got carers who have got their own children. I'm thinking of carers, Jean and Mark, who have to take their youngest daughter all over the state for swim meets.
0: Oh, right.
2: So on occasions it makes sense. Then the foster care child can get a bit of a holiday as well with someone else
0: exactly
2: that they
0: get
2: to know.
0: That's another thing. So it's not only for the carer, it's for the child as well.
1: That's right.
0: To get a different look at life and people live differently.
2: Yeah.
0: So, you know, this is my life and I do this, this and this, but hang on a minute, you can do that and that.
2: Yeah.
0: Why can't,
2: Yeah, and we get these carers often form a peer community with each other, sharing stories and meet for a coffee if they want to and have a chat. Yeah.
0: And that's another good thing that carers need to get together and talk about what their issues are or what is happening in their lives with their foster carer, foster child.
2: Yeah.
0: And other people can say, well, I do this, this and this, or I take... Whatever it might be, there's lots of little things that you don't have in mind all the time.
2: Yeah.
0: But you can pick up on.
2: Absolutely. Yeah. And the team that Simone works with provides so much support for our foster carers. They become part of our team.
1: Yes, absolutely. Yeah. So we do weekend coffee catch-ups. We do extra training events. We do after-hours events to upskill our carers. And we also have a peer support program where they can talk to an experienced carer as well.
0: That's fantastic. Mm. Yeah, really, really good. Mm. Wonderful. That's good. So lots of things happening down there, and anybody who's listening or anybody who wants to get involved can easily go along and go and talk to someone in the office or yes. go online? MacKillop.
2: MacKillop.org.au.
0: Right. Okay.
2: Yeah, yeah. And you'll find the foster care link.
0: There'll be lots of information
2: very,
0: there.
2: Oh, so much information.
1: So much information.
2: Yep. And as I said, yeah, we are a rainbow tick. It's really important to us. We want to engage this the LGBTQI plus community. The experiences that we've had with the Bendigo Pride Festival and right. Midsummer and yes. others just tell us, without overgeneralising, that it's a big-hearted community, this yeah. one, Max.
0: Yeah. Yeah. And there's lots of people out there in our community that have extra time or yeah. Because their lifestyle is different to everybody else, they would love to take on a foster child yeah. and yeah. have that experience of bringing up a child.
2: Yeah, absolutely. It's
0: something, you know, you miss out on that a lot of the time.
2: Yeah, absolutely.
0: Some people
2: yeah.
0: really want that,
2: yeah.
0: but their lifestyle doesn't provide it, so therefore they can do foster caring and fit in that way.
2: And spread their love.
0: Yeah, yeah, that's right. That's love fantastic.
2: Yeah, yeah, yeah.
0: Good stuff. Well, wonderful. Yeah. Thank you for coming in. Do you want to you want to stay after the news and we'll have a bit more of a chat? Have you got some more to talk about?
2: No, I reckon we might probably leave you there, I think, and get to something else, do you think?
1: Yeah.
2: We might head off. But,
0: all right.
2: But we'd love to come back.
0: Yeah, yeah, yeah. Well, that'd be really good. So if we can keep this conversation going, then yeah. we might be getting more people in interested.
2: Yeah.
0: So if it's something they can listen to on a regular basis, then we might get more people interested to come and help you out with
1: yeah.
0: Because I'm sure there's lots of children out there who need a carer or some assistance yeah. in some way.
1: Absolutely. Yeah. Yeah.
2: We'd love to come back at times where we can help you celebrate Wear It Purple Day or Ida Hobbit
0: Day. Oh, yeah, well, that's right. We'll get you back on those days.
2: Human Rights Day.
0: That. That's
2: yeah,
0: right.
2: Yeah.
0: There's so much out
2: yeah,
0: there.
2: Yeah, yeah, yeah.
0: So much stuff out there that
2: yep.
0: we can do.
2: Yeah, yeah, yeah.
0: We can do that.
2: And
0: yeah.
2: we also want to learn from our Bendigo LGBTQI plus community.
0: You what know, their needs are as well.
2: Yeah.
0: And
2: yes.
0: what they can offer, because that's a difference again,
2: yeah.
0: what different people can offer.
2: And their ideas.
0: Yeah.
2: And,
0: yeah, that's
2: and
0: right.
2: we'd be interested in anyone wanting to be a volunteer, even if they couldn't do foster care. We'd love to have a cup of tea with someone if they wanted to get in touch.
0: Lots of different things to get in touch with and find out about.
2: Yep, for sure.
0: Yeah, wonderful. Well, thank you very much.
1: Thank you.
0: Simone, Michael.
2: Thanks.
0: Thank you.
2: Great to see you again.
0: Great to see you.
2: Yeah.
0: And we will talk again at a later date and get some more of this information out there so that people can actually get on board. And I'll plug it a bit later on too. And
2: thanks.
0: Yeah, and we'll get that through and get more people out there for foster caring.
2: Good on you, Max.
0: Which is good
1: Great.
0: Stuff. Yeah.
2: Great. Thank
0: right.
2: you. Thank
0: There's
2: you.
0: There's nearly time for the news, people, and then I'll return after the news with some more music and some more gas bagging. Darren's going to come in and have our usual weekly chat about what our week's been like, what we've been up to and what we haven't done, what we should have done, but what we didn't do. So, yes, the news is coming up right now and I'll be back soon.
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5: Hello, I'm Laura Devoy. Childcare workers have welcomed the extension of a 15% pay rise. The government is investing a further $3.6 billion over the next 2 years to fund the pay rise for an additional 18 months. But the investment will be tied to a commitment from childcare centres to limit fee increases. Elizabeth has worked in the industry for more than 20 years. She says the pay rise will help people stay in the job for longer, which benefits the children.
6: Consistency of the educators more important for the children. If they see the same face every day, they're very happy. And if they see different faces every day, different faces coming and looking after the children, they're very distressed. So I'm happy about this pay rise staying longer.
5: Travel advice for several Middle Eastern countries has been lowered, but the government has warned the situation could change quickly. Scarlett Coppola reports.
7: Bahrain, Israel, Kuwait, Qatar and the United Arab Emirates are no longer listed as do not travel, but as reconsider your need to travel. However, there are some parts of Israel the government is urging Australians not to visit. The change comes as the US and Iran prepare to sign a deal to end their conflict. The Department of Foreign Affairs and Trade says warnings could go back up if conditions deteriorate. The advice for Iran, Iraq, Lebanon, Palestine, Syria and Yemen remains do not travel. Australians should check the government's Smart Traveller website before travelling.
5: text messages sent using unregistered branded sender IDs will soon appear on mobile phones as unverified, and they'll be grouped in a single thread with other unverified messages. The changes are designed to give Australians more confidence that messages sent with a branded sender ID are legit and will help to better identify scams. They'll come into effect from the 1st of July. Hundreds of mining jobs are set to go in Western Australia. Hancock Iron Ore says it has reduced mining activity at the Roy Hill mine site in the Pilbara. The company, which is owned by mining magnate Gina Rinehart, did not reveal how many jobs would be lost, but reports suggest it could be as much as 10% of the 5,000-strong workforce. Roger Yench returns to Tasmania's cabinet following the resignation of Jane Howlett. Premier Jeremy Rockliffe has been forced into his second reshuffle this month. Mr Yench takes the portfolios of tourism, hospitality and events, racing, community and multicultural affairs and arts. Joe Palmer's responsibilities have increased to include women and the prevention of family and sexual violence. A New South Wales man has been recognised for half a century of service with the SES. Mark Ryan was 14 years old when he joined the State Emergency Service in Dubbo. He spent the past 22 years in the Gilgandra unit. Mr Ryan has received the 50-year service clasp and life membership at a ceremony attended by family, fellow volunteers and community leaders. Turning to sport, Erling Haaland has led Norway to a 4-1 win over Iraq at the FIFA World Cup. Haaland scored 2 goals in the first half to put Norway in the lead. Earlier this morning, France beat Senegal 3-1. Kylian Mbappe scored 2 goals. The third match of the day between Argentina and Algeria is about to get underway. Later, Austria will face Jordan. And police are urging football fans to celebrate safely at World Cup live sites when the Socceroos take on the USA on Saturday. The warning comes after a man allegedly discharged a flare at a live site in Adelaide on Sunday.
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0: 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And Vero is telling us it is 14, no, they're still saying 14.2. So there you go. 19 is the top today, a possible shower after, oh, it's gone to 8 p.m. now, 8 to 9 to 10 to 11 to 12, so only a millimetre of rain, which is a nice little drizzle to keep the gardens going and also water the pot plants. It's very important. Tomorrow, rain again, 12 overnight, 15 is the top with maybe 10 to 25 millimetres of rain. Friday showers, 7 to 13 with 6 millimetres of rain. Saturday, a shower or two, 6 to 13 with 2 millimetres, and Sunday, partly cloudy, 5 to 13 with maybe a millimetre of rain. So, yeah, that's all very good. And that's it for now. Yes. And we welcome Darren into the studio, as we usually have our gas bag about half past ten, don't we? But
8: yes, well, we've both been very busy this morning. It's been like Paddington Station here.
0: Yeah. Brushed off our feet here, yes. Yeah, all we need is Paddington Bear with a...
8: Both been very busy this morning. It's been like Paddington Station here.
0: Brushed off our feet here, yes. Yeah, all we need is Paddington Bear with a...

0: every year, no matter what, it would just turn out exactly the same. She just, you know, had this knack of making it, and it'd just simmer on the stove for a while, and she'd just go and stir it every now and then, and she'd just go walk away and leave it, and it always turned out magnificent.
1: She'd honed it down to a fine art.
0: And, of course, the thing is, with marmalade, you can buy it and keep it in the cupboard, in the pantry, in the larder, wherever you keep it, in the dark, and it'll last for a long, long time.
1: It's got so much sugar in it that nothing biologically will grow in it. So,
0: but a hot piece of toast with marmalade,
1: with lashings of butter,
0: lashings of butter, and real butter, not margarine, butter.
1: Well, we had seeded sourdough toast.
0: Oh, yum.
1: Lashings of butter, real butter at that, and marmalade on top with a very nice Earl Grey tea.
0: So. Oh, you can't go. Now, that was interesting. When I was in Melbourne last week at the hotel, the first thing I do is go and check to make sure there's an iron and ironing board there, because I've got this fascination for ironing boards.
1: Yes.
0: And I need to iron everything so it looks perfect. But I opened up the cupboard to see what was in there with tea, and there was Earl Grey, which not very many places have. It's usually English breakfast only or some herbal tea, which I don't drink. But there was, tea bags of Earl Grey. I know it's tea bags, but not the same as real tea.
1: Most of them are tea bags now, unless you do...
0: But to actually have tea bags of Earl Grey hotel was really, really good.
1: Well, my hotel, last time I stayed down there, I had the boxes with all the little segments.
0: Oh, yeah, that's right, yeah.
1: So there was probably at least 12 different types of tea, including herbal.
0: Herbal, yeah. And the town all had it too when we went to the event I emceed. When we went out for morning tea, there was Earl Grey there as well. So that was really, really nice. And that was a different one. That was it was bagged. It was tea bags, but it was those... They almost
1: little triangular ones,
0: with
1: the drawstring.
0: That's right, and that was a really nice. Yeah. A really nice Earl Grey. Whoops!
1: Happy Star Wars Day.
0: Supposed to be on silent. So, how's your week been?
1: I haven't been too bad. Beck was giving me jip earlier in the week, and I think it was just a case of the mild staph infection coming back
0: In
1: its last throes, because it's been fairly warm of late.
0: Yeah, it has been nice.
1: But I've knocked it on the head again, so that's good. I'm recovering nicely. I've been to dagging about different places. I took a couple of photographers on a fungi and orchid spotting trip a bit over a week ago.
0: Right.
1: I was in Ballarat on Sunday.
0: Yeah, okay.
1: And the weather was very much like it is now. It's all nice and sunny. What you would call atypical Ballarat weather for this time of the year, but it was absolutely glorious.
0: Right, okay.
1: Lots and lots of people out walking their woofies and around Lake Wendouree.
0: Yes, well, that's always a nice place to go for a stroll, and people do that regularly.
1: We managed to get some photos of the Rakali and one that we didn't expect, magpie geese.
0: Oh, okay, they were out.
1: Yeah, well, they don't usually come to shore very often. No. They usually live out in the middle of the lake, but there were... 11 of them that decided to perch in prime photographic position. So
0: you got some good photos.
1: Well, that's a bird I've been after for a number of years, actually. You can seldom get close to them.
0: And there they were.
1: There's one chap that we're talking to, he said, "Oh, God, you guys are lucky. I used to have to get a bloody canoe out to the middle with my camera to try and get photos of them."
0: Try and take
1: a
0: photo, yeah.
1: So,
0: amazing. Okay.
1: But we were in Kiura and St Arnaud East on... where was that? It was Friday last week.
0: Okay, yep.
1: And the weather there was quite good, although by the end of it, up on the top of Kiura, of course, about 4:30, I think, all the mist was starting to descend. Thinking, it's going to be a cold night. Yep. Glad we're near the car now.
0: That's right, exactly.
1: Yes, you walk down this very long track that goes down to the Soaks at Kiura, and walking back was a bit of a trial. Gravity isn't your friend when you have to go uphill.
0: No, that's right, it is not.
1: Exactly. That was good.
0: Yes. All good downhill, but uphill's a bit different.
1: And I went to a wonderful plant nursery just in the outside of Ballarat at Ascot.
0: Oh, yes, yeah.
1: You know the one I'm talking about, don't you? Yeah.
0: Absolutely.
1: I'm going to be very ABC here. It starts with L.
0: Yeah, that's right.
1: But they have a lot of odd and unusual plants.
0: And a beautiful place.
1: Absolutely. Oh, it's one of the nicest nurseries I've ever been to.
0: Yeah,

0: Yeah. Yeah, a friend and I from Daylesford quite regularly go to the French cafe in Creswick. A French cafe there that does beautiful baguettes. And then we usually drive out to that L nursery and just have a wander around because of what they do with their gardens and the way they keep them beautifully maintained is amazing. And well, springtime is incredible. But
1: good testament to them. There's still a lot of colour there even in winter.
0: I know, that's right, exactly. They really know. They've planted it out in such a way that you get all that colour in winter. But in autumn time, all the Japanese maples and everything just look so stunning when they're changing colours.
1: Well, it has been sold.
0: Yes, that's right, it has been
1: sold. And hopefully the new owners realise the importance of what they have. So.
0: Well, from what I've heard from various people around town, the new owners have been going there for years as patrons.
1: Yep.
0: And when it came on the market, they jumped at it because their passion is to keep it exactly as it is and do the same thing.
1: Oh, that's very, very reassuring.
0: It is. And when you walk into that little nursery of the sale plants, there is some very unusual little potted plants in there.
1: I know. I bought $106 worth of them. That came the wallet and I said, right, I'll have that.
0: That's my trouble as well. Once you get there, you just can't stop because they're...
1: I said, right, I can fit it in one basket.
0: That's right, exactly. As long as it fits in a basket, you're right. No, a very, very, very fantastic nursery.
1: Yeah, it is good. A good nursery. I enjoyed that immensely.
0: Yeah.
1: So that was on the
0: that
1: way...
0: Was that
1: That was on the way in,
0: right.
1: and so we loaded up the boot of the car big time with plants.
0: And the other half saying, is this enough? Would you like some more? Oh, yes, please.
1: Well, the other half wasn't with me. Doesn't know that I've spent that.
0: Well, now he does because he just messaged me and said he was listening in.
1: I doubt that he was.
0: No, I doubt that he was.
1: They're out the side waiting to be potted up.
0: Okay, yeah. Oh, look, I've had those for years. What do you mean they're just new? I've had that.
1: This is the thing, Max. You get enough of anything and so you can keep adding to it and they're none the wiser.
0: None the wiser. Yes, it's like having something in the wardrobe and you put it on and they say, is that new? No, that's been in there for years. Yep. Oh, didn't remember I wore that last winter. Oh, no, I don't remember that, no.
1: Yeah, well, we'd put in quite a lot of fabric in our airing cupboard and I went through it the other day just to make sure there was no dampness and no silverfish and other things, carpet moths or whatever. But, all good. But, I've lost track of how much fabric is in there.
0: Right. Now, that thing's flowering.
1: Oh, yes, the Salvia incrociata,
0: The one, the Salvia you gave me, has just started to flower. So.
1: Oh, good. Well, that's the dark pink. I do have the light pink, which is harder to find.
0: That's an amazing flower.
1: Have you got any flowers on the giant red one yet?
0: No, I haven't. That's what I'm waiting for.
1: Yeah.
0: That's
1: what I'm waiting for. So, the honey is our place.
0: Yeah.
1: They're all in bud at
0: the
1: moment.
0: That's the one, yes. No, there is buds on it, but nothing's come out as yet.
1: Yeah. In a few weeks' time, you'll see lots of flowers
0: on it.
1: And it flowers for quite a while.
0: That's right. That's a long-lasting
1: flower.
0: For
1: a cutting I got that was about 2 inches long, I've got a plant now that's about three or four metres tall now.
0: Doesn't take long. Once they get settled in, they grow fairly quickly and fairly robustly.
1: Got it in the right spot.
0: That's the other thing. And that's it when people say to me, oh, I move my plants around quite. And it's like, no, don't. Leave them where they are. If they're flowering and doing well in that spot, just leave them there because it's obviously the right amount of light, the right amount of sun, the right amount of rain, whatever it be. Just leave them.
1: The only reason to move things if the conditions aren't right. Well, I mean, I've been moving a few things because of winter because frost is a concern. But other than that...
0: Yeah, like if you've got your succulents and your cacti in a place where the frost can get them, then definitely move them out of the way. But otherwise, plants enjoy being in the same place.
1: Well, we've got a number of things that are in the bathtub in our bathroom at the moment.
0: Oh, yes.
1: But it's nice and steamy in there with the humidity when the shower's going.
0: Yeah, when the shower's going.
1: Enough light comes in through the windows.
0: Okay, yeah. Good.
1: So it's sort of like a mini conservatory.
0: Wonderful. Very good. And what else has been happening?
1: Other than that, eat, sleep. Actually, that's something I've been trying to catch up on. I don't know. It must be the change of seasons, I think. Something in my head says, you're not allowed to sleep.
0: Right. But because it's June, and we're still getting warm nights and warm days. I think that's another
1: thing. It's throwing things a bit.
0: Throwing into confusion your body language, your body whatever.
1: Yeah, well, it's weird because both Michael and myself, the night before last, could not sleep.
0: No.
1: Could not sleep. No, it wasn't a full moon or anything or any other.
0: Nothing like that, yeah.
1: But maybe it's just, close to the equinox, whatever, I don't know. Just couldn't sleep.
0: See, it's going to be 12 degrees tonight, overnight here.
1: That is warm for this time of year.
0: So that is very warm for this time of the year, but it's also getting close to the 21st, which is the equinox, is it not?
1: Yep. And that's when we're going to know it temperature-wise, because that's when real winter starts.
0: That's when it'll really change.
1: That's when the frosts start to appear and the really cold nights.
0: Now they're talking about this La Nina.
1: El Nino.
0: And it's not going to get any frost, they reckon. We're going to have a very warm winter.
1: Yeah, that's what Nate was saying this morning.
0: So I don't know. I think nature does its own thing because, I mean, we're supposed to be whatever the thing is, that stupid.
1: El Nino, which is the dry condition.
0: It's supposed to be dry, but what have we had the last month? Nothing but rain. So whether that means later in the year we get dry and spring's dry, I don't know. But
1: I still think they're a bit uncertain about that. It's taken them a long time to summon up the courage to say La Nina or El Nino.
0: Yeah, that's right.
1: But I think in terms of their modelling, that's the trouble with climate change. They've got nothing to compare the data with.
0: That's right. Well, because they're saying this is the worst one since 1975 or something.
1: Yeah.
0: So that's a lot of years in between that and
1: I'm
0: now.
1: I'm just trying to think back to 1975.
0: Yeah, I was trying to do that too and I can't really remember. I'm trying to think what I was doing back then.
1: I can remember we had a lot of floods when that 76 or 77.
0: That's right, we did too, yes, yeah.
1: Because we used to have geese and they all disappeared. They decided to, when the creek flooded, to get in the creek and go for a ride somewhere and we never saw them again.
0: They went for a ride definitely somewhere and never came back.
1: All the ducks and all the geese decided they'd go on a holiday.
0: Yeah, that's right, and they stayed away. Probably gone to Queensland or something and relaxing up there in the sunshine. Who would know?
1: Who knows?
0: Who knows, yeah.
1: And then, of course, mouse plagues, I remember those.
0: Yeah, everybody remembers those, I think, don't they?
1: Well, they must have been really desperate for food that year because we bought one of those, you know, those dreadful silver tinsel fold-up Christmas trees out around then. Well, we'd put it up in the loft.
0: Right.
1: Well, the mice ate all of the tinsel off it.
0: Oh, my Lord, really?
1: You'd never think they'd eat it, but they did.
0: Yeah, you wouldn't eat that in a million years. Wow, that's
1: and
0: amazing.
1: So they ate a lot of it, which was probably a blessed release because it was an ugly, bloody thing. But
0: that was the fashion. That was the fashion of Christmas trees back in the day.
1: There was all sorts of things about the 70s that I never want to see again. Corduroy being one of them.
0: Actually, when I was in Melbourne, it was funny. Sorry to interrupt you there.
1: Yeah.
0: There was a couple of young dudes walking around the station and they'd just been and they were talking to each other and I was walking not far behind them. I could listen to it and they'd been to a shop in, I don't know, somewhere in Melbourne and they'd found this particular shop had a great display of flares.
1: Oh my goodness.
0: Both had flares on that were covering their entire shoes. So I had to stop them and say, look, I really love your pants and I used to wear them back in the 70s. Like, what? Did you used to wear these? I wished I'd had a photo to show them. But they were very wrapped that these pants were available now.
1: Oh, goodness gracious. Well, as a child, I remember brown corduroy.
0: Oh, yes, yes.
1: And I have no desire ever to wear it again. We had the grey corduroy slacks when I went to high school. They were standard uniform.
0: They were standard, that's right.
1: That desert boots and the white shirt. In my case, a green wind cheater.
0: Well, see, back in those days, I worked in a shoe shop in Melbourne.
1: Oh, yes.
0: In Elizabeth Street. And my partner worked at London Stores, which is Roger David.
1: Oh, yes, I know the one.
0: So he always got clothes and I always got the latest shoes. So we had the best wardrobes ever. But I remember him coming home one stage with I'm just going to play the sponsorships.
1: Yep.
0: And then we'll come back and have a chat.
1: Yes, we better do that.
0: Yeah, we better do that, yes.
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0: And thank you very much to our wonderful sponsors.
1: Whom without we would not be here.
0: That's right, we would not be here at all, and we love having them there.
1: Support us by supporting them.
0: That's right. Go and talk to them. Tell them you heard about them on Phoenix FM. I'm sure they'll be very thrilled.
1: They would absolutely be very thrilled, I think.
0: To know that their sponsorship message is getting out there. And, you can support us that way as well. Support us through them. Yeah.
1: Yep.
0: So what's on for this coming week?
1: Supposed to be going for coffee in Castlemaine with a work colleague of Michael's.
0: Right.
1: Because they're not working on the trams this weekend Saturday, so we'll probably go to Togs or somewhere that in Castlemaine. That's usually where we end up going.
0: Right.
1: Well,
0: if you drink coffee, of course, you know where they make good coffee, and that's what you've got to have if you're going to buy one outside somewhere. So. And people do talk about that place as being one of the best coffees.
1: I've been going there for a long time.
0: And I don't drink coffee, so I wouldn't know. But I love it when I'm going out with people and they say, now, where's the best coffee? It's like, how the hell would I know? I don't drink the stuff.
1: Well,
0: I don't know what the difference is between.
1: I won't say the name of the chap, but the one that does the coffees at the railway station is very good too.
0: Oh, is he? Okay, right.
1: So you ever find yourself there and you need a coffee, let's face it, some cafes shut at 2 o'clock in the afternoon.
0: Well, that's very true, and you might be catching a train at 5 o'clock.
1: Exactly.
0: Yeah.
1: So that might be your only option to get a coffee.
0: That's right. Exactly right. Yes. Yeah.
1: So.
0: Oh, good.
1: Yeah, apart from that, a bit of still working on the spring cleaning things and organising stuff.
0: Right.
1: Something else I had in mind I was going to do out in the garden if the weather actually improves.
0: Yeah, that's right, exactly.
7: Tomorrow is going to be rowboat weather.
0: It is, yeah.
7: Apparently.
0: 10 to 20 mils of rain tomorrow.
7: 25.
0: 25, that's right, yes. 10 to 25 tomorrow, so whether that happens or not is another matter.
7: Well, the 25 mil, I think, is only a 10% chance.
0: Yeah, that's right, yeah.
7: 15 mil is the 50%, yes. And 75% is 10, I think.
0: That's right, yeah. But at least it's something. It'll top up the pot plants and top up the tanks and keep the
7: grass. Well, I see an awful lot of lambs that are still waiting for dams, waiting for runoff.
0: That's right. Yeah, exactly. Yes. There's a lot of them out there that haven't got that runoff yet. So we still need a lot more rain to get them filled up again. But it's some of the smaller ones I've noticed on my drive on a Monday when I take the people out from the aged care facility.
7: Yep.
0: One of those dams was very, very down. And then we had one weekend, was it 3 weeks ago, we had 90 mils in a week.
7: Mm.
0: And that dam is now overflowing.
7: Yep.
0: So, but it's a very small dam, so yeah. But some of the bigger ones haven't moved at all.
7: You get a bit more rain down your way, though.
0: That's right, exactly. Yes.
7: We were at Mount Beckworth a fortnight ago and noticed that there was hardly a dam that wasn't full.
0: Yeah. Right. Okay.
7: And of course, Mount Beckworth is just this side of Clunes.
0: Yes. That's right. Yeah. Yeah.
7: A lot more rainfall there.
0: A lot more rainfall. Yes, and very flat area there, except for the one hill.
7: Well, except for Mount Beckworth, which is right. Not exactly flat.
0: No, not exactly flat. It's a very interesting area, though. I haven't been out there
7: for... Oh, it's good for fungi at this time of year.
0: I haven't been out there for a few months, but I must get out there again.
7: Yeah, it's a nice spot.
0: Now, there was a fungi I noticed this morning that I took a photo of. I don't know what... I have no idea what it is.
7: Oh, yes.
0: It's a bright orange-coloured one.
7: I'd have to have my book here. There's a whole heap of orange fungi, but I know the one.
0: And it was growing on a log just outside.
7: It looks like the beginnings of bracket fungus.
0: A sporting ground just up here.
7: Yep.
0: Further up, and that's where I go on a Wednesday morning to have my cup of hot chocolate. And as I was coming out the gate, I just looked to the left, and it was growing on a dead tree.
7: Yep. It's probably the bracket fungus.
0: Okay. Right.
7: The beginnings of before it gets its shape.
0: Right. Okay. Yeah. Because there was. Yeah, that was the other piece of it.
7: Yep.
0: So some of it was sort of
7: Beginnings of bracket fungus, I'd say.
0: Okay. All right. Now we know. Now I know.
7: I do have a wonderful ham field guide at home, which identifies all of them.
0: Yeah, I tried downloading because I downloaded the plant one, and that's fairly accurate with pictures I take of plants and put on there. But the fungi one I downloaded just doesn't. Yeah, it doesn't do it.
7: I'll send you the cover of the book.
0: All right, and I'll get it.
7: It's still in print, so.
0: Right, okay, I'll get that.
7: It's really, really handy.
0: Somewhere, I'm sure.
7: In Hargrave Street.
0: Oh, okay, that'll do.
7: A little bookshop in Hargrave Street has a lot of those field guides.
0: Wonderful.
7: But, orchid season has begun.
0: It has, yes.
7: And the other wildflowers aren't too far away.
0: No.
7: Well, now we've had a bit of rain.
0: Yep, I've noticed at the Dowsford Neighbourhood Centre they have a lot of bulbs that were planted many years ago.
7: Oh, yes.
0: And the jonquil, the snowdrops are already flowering.
7: Well, jonquils are in bud. Mm. One's by the mailbox.
0: Mm.
7: Grape hyacinths are flowering.
0: Yeah, that's right, they're flowering. I saw some of those, yes.
7: Freesias are not far away.
0: No, the freesias will be next.
7: And
0: oh, God, the smell of freesias is just amazing.
7: Oh, I love them. Love them.
0: Beautiful smell, yep.
7: And always had them in the garden.
0: And what's the other one? What's the climbing peas, the snow peas? The
7: sweet peas.
0: Sweet peas. That's sweet another pea. Smell that's divine. And they grow so easily.
7: The old-fashioned ones. Just make sure you have a soil that's well introduced with lime.
0: Yes.
7: A great thing to grow near concrete because the concrete leaches lime.
0: That's right, leaches lime, and they grow very well. They'll certainly feed on that.
7: Because they used to come up in our driveway, the crack between the colour bond fence and the driveway.
0: Oh, right, yeah.
7: All the seeds would come up every year and it'd just be a riot of colour.
0: Yeah, exactly, yeah. And it's
7: didn't
0: amazing.
7: Have to do anything, it just did it all itself.
0: The smallest little crack in concrete and all of a sudden there'll be a flower come out of there. Incredible. All right, well, I'll let you get back to what you were doing. Thank you, sir.
7: I'm just trying to remember what I was doing now.
0: Oh, okay.
7: I was doing several things after what I started, but
0: and then we've had a few visitors in the studio.
7: Yeah, we have
0: this
7: had
0: morning.
7: Quite a few visitors
0: we've had
7: this morning.
0: A busy morning this morning, yes.
7: And the phone has to do is ring now, and that'll be the next thing.
0: I'll leave that to you. You can handle
7: well, that's
0: that.
7: Generally what I do.
0: Yes, that's right.
7: Between door and phone.
0: Yep, and I'm going to play Harry James.
7: Oh, yes.
0: In his big band with You'll Never Know. So thank you, sir.
7: Thank you. A pleasure as always.
0: As always, exactly. And enjoy this, people. Yes, I will talk to you next week, mister.
7: Good-o.

And that was Joe Stafford with Long Ago and Far Away. Before that, Moonlight Serenade from Glenn Miller. And what else did we have? I'm Getting Sentimental Over You from Tommy Dorsey, and also In the Mood from Glenn Miller. It is now 11:45. 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Studio phone number 5444 1129, and the SMS is 0477 51358. A big thank you to Simone and Michael from MacKillop Family Services who came in this morning to talk about their need for more foster carers for children who are doing it tough. And also, like Michael said, it doesn't have to be a full-time thing. It could be a carer for respite for someone who's looking after some young people who needs a bit of a break, and you could take on the respite area and look after those children for a weekend or a night or whatever it might be, just let the people get away for a break. But yeah, so you could be interested in anything MacKillop Family Services. You can, they're in Queen Street, that's right. You could drop into the office there, or MacKillopFamilyServices.org.au. That's it. So yes, please get in touch if you can be of any assistance for people who are doing it tough, and for children especially, who need a bit of stability in their life. No one blames anybody. Sometimes it just happens that way. But, it's always good to have people on standby who can assist with some childcare issues. And as the Distinctive Options team are waiting in the wings for their chance to get on air, so the CD rack is on after I finish at 12. Then we've got a bit wellbeing program at 1:30. 2 o'clock is Hazza with Art FX. 3 p.m. Earth Matters, followed by That's What I Call Science. Creating Connections is 4 with John Pierce. And then 5 p.m. Richard Jones and John Pierce with Sports Roundup. 6 o'clock, the Multicultural Program with Chris, Sandra and Miriam. Aussie Trove at 8 with Brett. Never Lose Your Shadow with Digby Banks at 9. So lots and lots of different stuff as usual on Phoenix FM. There's always something to listen to here. And speaking of listening to, one more song now. We've got Glenn Miller with Over the Rainbow. And then after that, I'll find something else to play as well. So enjoy, please.

0: And that was the fabulous Perry Como with They Can't Take That Away From Me. It is 11:58 right now, so it's almost time for me to nick off for the day. The Distinctive Options team, of course, are waiting to come in and do their show, which is always a bit of fun to listen to. Some good music and a bit of chit-chat. Always interesting. I'll be back, of course, again next week. And, yes, everybody have a great week, whatever you get up to. And, of course, the 21st of this month is the equinox, so I'm sure the weather will change, but who knows? The Bureau seems to think not. We're going to have a warm winter with maybe not so much rain, but just lately we've had a fair share of rain, which has been good, although, as Darren said before, a lot more to come would be good to fill up the dams. They're still looking pretty empty. But anyway, have a great week, everybody. And whatever you get up to, I hope you enjoy it. Spending time with family or by yourself or whatever you like to do, maybe out shopping or just going out for a coffee. And sometimes it's nice to sit outside, excuse me, somewhere and have a bite to eat and a cuppa and just watch people walking up and down and people in a hurry to get from A to B or something that's happening in their life. So it's always interesting to sit and watch that. And I've got a friend who travels overseas quite regularly, and that's what she likes to do in certain cities, just sit somewhere at a little cafe and enjoy the passing parade. But anyway, the news is coming up shortly, and then Distinctive Options will be in for their program. And once again, thank you, Michael and Simone, for coming in this morning and the MacKillop Family Service stuff. So please get in touch if you're interested in foster caring. They'll help you with whatever you need help with. And I will talk to you all again next week. Bye for now.
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3: Hello, I'm Laura Devoy. One Nation leader Pauline Hanson will today address the National Press Club for the first time. Her party has seen a significant rise in support in recent months, with several polls showing support for One Nation is now higher than the Coalition and very close to Labor. Prime Minister Anthony Albanese was asked this morning what questions he had for Senator Hanson.
4: The questions that I hope are asked at the Press Club is, why is it that One Nation is opposed to all of the cost of living measures that my government has put in place, whether it be these cost of living measures on childcare, whether it be free TAFE, the cut to student debt.
3: The former chief executive of Star has been fined $700,000 and banned from managing a corporation for 6 years. Federal Court Justice Michael Lee found Matthias Becchia failed to inform the Star's board of suspicious conduct committed by a Chinese junket operator in 2018 and 2019. Former Star General Counsel Paula Martin has been fined $400,000 and banned for 7 years. The penalties were significantly lower than what the Australian Securities and Investments Commission originally sought. Riders are being reminded penalties for dangerous e-bike usage in Queensland will soon increase. The laws, which will crack down on dangerous and illegal e-bikes and scooters, will come into effect next month. It follows a parliamentary inquiry and more than 5,000 public submissions. Speaking to National Radio News, General Manager at Bicycle Industries Australia, Peter Burke, explains how riders in the wrong will be affected.
5: Significant penalties, and they have gone up dramatically in Queensland. A lot of them are starting at around $600 if you do the wrong thing. Queensland has now introduced more powers for the police. If they identify you doing the wrong thing, they have the ability to seize and crush the bike. We also have the scenario that parents can now be held liable for the actions of their child under 16.
3: In the US, 5 people have been charged over an alleged plot to attack the UFC event at the White House earlier this week. The FBI says it thwarted the alleged plan, which reportedly involved using explosive drones to target nearby buildings and force a mass evacuation, which would have directed people towards a sniper team. 5 people are in custody, though 23 have been identified as part of a wider network. Vice President J.D. Vance spoke to Fox News.
2: trying to look at the underground networks that drive towards this violence. 23 people do not get to the point where they're going to commit a mass terror incident in Washington, D.C. without some serious funding, without some serious coordination. And we've actually been trying to go with those networks of coordination because this is a terrorist plot.
3: A Tasmanian devil who escaped her enclosure at Paradise Country on the Gold Coast 2 weeks ago has been recaptured. Sniffer dogs, drones and humane traps were all used in the search for the animal named Mary. She was found in bushland in the suburb of Oxenford, less than 2 kilometres from the park last night. A spokesperson for Village Roadshow Theme Parks, which owns the park, says Mary was in an unstable condition and was rushed to a vet who was able to stabilise her. Turning to sport, New South Wales will look to wrap up the State of Origin series in Game 2 tonight in Melbourne. The Blues came from behind to defeat Queensland in Game 1. For the Blues, Payne Haas and Mitchell Moses return with Mark Nwonganitawase and Dylan Lucas to start. For the Maroons, the changes are all on the bench, including Reece Walsh.
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8: Today, 17th of June, mostly cloudy. Min is 11 degrees, max is 19. 70% chance of rain, of showers. 1.15 millimetres. For Wednesday, partly cloudy, a slight chance of a shower, most likely later on tonight. 18th of June, Thursday, min is 11, max is 19, 80% chance of rain, 5 to 10 millimetres. 19th, Friday the 19th, max is 7, min is 7, max is 13, 60% chance. 1-5 millimetres possible shower. 20th of June, Saturday, min is 6, max is 13, 50% possible shower. 21st, Sunday the 21st, min is 6, max is 13, 30% chance of 30%, 1 millimetre mostly sunny of rain.
9: Good afternoon, it's 12:05. 12:05, and you know what that means. It's time for the City Rat, powered by Dissenting Options, where disability has no limits in life. A big thank you, as always, to Matt Springer for his Rainbow Radio programming program. I'm James, and joining me in the studio is Betty and Melanie. And behind the panel is Samara, T and Melanie. And behind the panel is Samara.

0: All right. How are you, Becky?
1: I'm the same. No, Marley. I'm away.
0: Bob Marley?
1: No, Marley. As a home away.
0: Oh, we have got the Home and Away song coming up later in the show, actually, which you chose. But what songs did we just have play then, Becky? It was Bob Marley.
1: Bob Marley.
0: Yeah, then we had Turn Back Time.
1: Back to Time.
0: That was by Aqua. And Aqua. All Out of Love. What was that one, Becky?
1: All Out of Love.
0: Yeah, by Air Supply. Great, thanks, Becky. James.
2: Yeah.
0: Have a community announcement.
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0: 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We just had Dynamite.
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0: By Bon Seger. When we were practicing the songs before reading them out, Becky, when I was saying turn the page, you thought I meant actually turn the page, and you kept turning the page. And I had to say, no, that was the name of the song. All right, thanks. James has some AFL news.
2: Last Thursday night, June 11, LA won by 57 points, defeat Western Bulldogs 121-64 at Marvel's Day in Melbourne. Then last Friday night, June 12, Geelong won by 45 points, defeat Gold Coast 105-60 at GMHBA Stadium in Geelong. Then last Saturday, June 13, Melbourne won by 45 points, defeat Essendon 95-50 at the MCG. North Melbourne won by 1 point, defeat West Coast 74-73 at Optus Stadium in Perth. Then last Saturday night, Sydney won by 3 points, defeat Port Adelaide 93-90 at LA Oval in Adelaide. Last Sunday, June 14, Brisbane won by 35 points, defeat Richmond 115-80 at Ninja Stadium in Hobart. Then last Sunday at Marvel Stadium, St Kilda won by 8 points, defeated Greater Western Sydney 96-88 at Marvel Stadium in Melbourne. Round 15 draw is as is. Tomorrow night, Thursday night, June 18, Fremantle versus Geelong Cats at Optus Day in Perth, start at 8:10 p.m. Friday night, June 19, Dr. Suns versus Hawthorn at People First Day in Dr. start at 7:40 p.m. Saturday, June 20, Adelaide Crows versus Melbourne at Adelaide Oval in Adelaide, start at 1:15 p.m. So Twilight, GWS Giants versus Carlton at NT Stadium in Sydney, start at 4:15 p.m. Saturday night, Collingwood versus Port Adelaide at the MCG, start at 7:35 p.m. Sunday, June 21, Richmond versus North Melbourne at the MCG, start at 1:10 p.m. And St Kilda versus Western Bulldogs at Marvel Stadium in Melbourne start at 3:15 p.m. Later, Fremantle, Sydney, Geelong, Melbourne, Hawthorn, Adelaide, Brisbane, Western Bulldogs, Gold Coast, St Kilda, Greater Western Sydney, North Melbourne, Collingwood, Carlton, Port Adelaide, West Coast, Richmond, and Essendon.
0: Great. Thank you, James. Good luck to all the teams. It is currently 22-1, so we have the news coming up at 1 o'clock, It is 16 degrees outside. What was the top meant to be today, Mel? About 19?
3: Yeah.
0: So not quite there. My name's Samara and I'm in the studio with Melanie, James and Rebecca, and we are the...
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Tiller, Internal Weddings, Jane Hill Bridal, or Receptions, like wineries or something, Immersed Yarra Valley, Brimley Estate, Riverley Estate, Lightning Hill Estate, the Farm Yarra Valley, Bella Receptions, Yarra Ranges, Chateau Wynyard Rustic Wedding Venue, or if you're looking for some honeymoons, like New Zealand and Sydney, here's some resorts and hotels. Rainforest Retreat, Tapo Del Brits Spa Resort, Hilton Auckland Hotel, Blanket Bay Hotel, Pinner Beach Stay Accommodation, Novotel Lakeside Queenstown, or horse riding if you're into horses, private horse riding wine tasting tour, Wanapee 9-minute horseback beach trek, Sydney if you want to take some photos around the famous landmarks and go swimming at the beaches, the local beaches around Sydney. Or if you want to stay at some hotels in Sydney, Bondi 38 Service Departments, Novotel on the Darling Harbour, Softel Darling Harbour, Capitel Sydney, and if you're looking for something to eat while you're in Sydney, Manly Club, Noor, Hustler Sydney, Ghana, Mr. Wong, Luna Lu Asian Fusion on the Rocks, The Beast and Butterflies, Flaming Grill, Flame Bar and Grill, The Potting Shed, The Cow, Oifia. That's all I have, the information. You can look online for all the stuff if you want to look.

0: certainly tell that Rebecca knew that song. Singing that, what was that one called, Becky?
1: I'm Away.
0: I'm in Away. Nothing, you sung every word.
1: Yeah.
0: Then we had The Horses.
1: The Horses.
0: By Daryl Braithwaite.
1: Braithwaite.
0: And Better Be Home Soon.
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0: by Crowded House.
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0: There's only one station in Bendigo and Central Victoria that brings you Hard Rock Nights. 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I'm Brian Basher. 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
3: Hello, I'm Shannon Kirkwood. One Nation leader Pauline Hanson says she's accountable to the people of Australia and will continue to advocate on their behalf. In her first address to the National Press Club today, Ms. Hanson has opted against an acknowledgement of country and has listed high immigration and housing as the top concerns.
4: A total of more than 1.9 million people arrived in Australia from mid-2022 to mid-2025. Undeniably, immigration or immigration policy has our country in the state of crisis.
3: In the latest poll, Ms. Hanson has overtaken Prime Minister Anthony Albanese as preferred Prime Minister. Gina Rinehart's iron ore company is refusing to confirm how many of its employees will lose their jobs. Hancock Iron Ore says it has reduced mining activity at the Roy Hill mine site in Western Australia's Pilbara and has confirmed job cuts, but won't say how many people will be affected. It comes a year after Roy Hill merged with Atlas Iron into a single entity. There's been a boost in funding for Paralympic and Olympic athletes. The federal government has confirmed today $513 million in high-performance funding to support Olympic, Paralympic and Commonwealth Games athletes and to bolster programs ahead of Brisbane's 2032 Olympic and Paralympic Games. $42.8 million has been allocated to the daily living and training expenses of close to 1,000 athletes. New research has found the growth of Neanderthals was remarkably similar to modern humans. Laura Devoy has the story.
5: An international study led by a skeletal histologist from the University of Queensland analysed baby teeth and bones from tens of thousands of years ago. Researchers used non-invasive microcomputed tomography to document the internal structure of the fragile specimens. They found some of the bones showed regions of increased compactness and structural organisation that indicate more advanced growth than a typical modern human baby. But overall, the developmental trajectory still appears broadly similar to modern humans in the early stage of life. Researchers say the tiny remnants provide an incredible glimpse into human revolutionary history.
3: Conservationists are today celebrating World Crocodile Day. There are 13 different crocodile species. The saltwater crocodile found in northern Australia is the world's largest living reptile. Robert Irwin explains the difference between a crocodile and an alligator.
6: The American alligator has a more blunt, kind of U-shaped snout and very high-set eyes. My dad used to call them frogs with sharp teeth, little frog eyes. Whereas here, the saltwater crocodile, you can see a very elongated snout, triangular, and eyes that are a little bit more flat. And also, the way their teeth mesh together, you see top and bottom teeth on the salty, whereas with the alligator, you really only see those top teeth when they close their jaws.
3: To sport, veteran rugby prop James Slipper says he's made himself available for inclusion in the Wallabies Three Nations Championship matches next month. Slipper is Australia's most capped player. He's answered an SOS call from Wallabies coach Joe Schmidt as the national side is hit with injuries. He says at this stage it will just be the July series, but hasn't ruled out further games. And at the FIFA World Cup, Algeria and Argentina are battling it out in Group J. Earlier today, France beat Senegal 3-1 and Norway claimed a 4-1 win over Iraq.
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8: Today, mostly cloudy, 11 degrees, 19, min is 11, max is 19, 70% chance of a shower, 1 to 2, 5 millimetres. For Wednesday, partly cloudy, slight chance of a shower, most likely later tonight. The 18th of June, min is 11, max is 19, 80% chance of rain, 5 to 10 mil. The 19th, min is 7, max is 13, 60% chance of a shower, possible shower, 1 to 2, 5 millimetres. 20th of June, min is 6, max is 13, 50% chance of possible shower. 21st of June, max is 13, min is 6, mostly sunny, 30% of a shower. 30% chance of a shower.
9: 3.

Honestly, I think deep down I knew you wouldn't change, ever. And I didn't mean to fall out of love with you. You did this. It was entirely on you. So don't bother bringing flowers. Don't bother apologizing. Don't bother reaching out. I'm just done. Leave.

0: article from the Bender advertiser, revealing thousands of tickets sold as Bender embraces NBA Blitz. The NBA Bender Blitz may still be 3 months away, but at Red Edge Arena, where the games will take place, the excitement is truly buzzing. Stadium Chief Executive David Elias has described the public reaction as overwhelming since news of the event was announced in May 2026. People have flocked by buying seats to the Blitz, with more than 4,000 tickets already sold, or about 15% of the total capacity for the weekend. Red Edge Arena will host 10 Elite Basketball matches in September, featured by Darren Howe. To get the style, now at what the National Basketball League is operating at, to have all 10 teams here in Bendigo, we were really thrilled and honored, Mr. Ayers said. Advertisement. The deal we see the NBA teams compete at Red Edge Arena from Wednesday, September 2 to Sunday, September 6, 2026. Each team will play one match, but the games will only be one component of the Blitz, according to Mr. Ayers. For the sense of arrival from when you come here, we want to make sure there's good live music, that there's retail offerings for people to get into purchasing and wearing new merchandise, Mr. Ayers said. It's not just a new merchandise, with fans wearing or jerseys they may have had since childhood or part of the fun, Mr. Ayers said. So I think it really will be, in the true sense of the world, a festival, he said. Bender Stadium CEO David Ayers, featured by Darren Howe.
1: You know what? I'd love to hear you sing along. This is one of my favorite songs of all time. It's called Fast Car.

0: had Fast Car.
1: Okay.
0: By Luke Combs.
1: Okay.
0: Lakeview.
1: Okay.
0: The song was Bye Now. And Save Me Now.
1: Save Me Now.
0: By Jelly Roll.
1: Yeah.
0: Now, Becky, you come into DO today looking very dashing. You have had a haircut.
1: Yeah.
0: Yeah. So you had that done yesterday.
1: Yeah.
0: Yeah. So you took the day off yesterday.
1: Yeah.
0: Would you like to tell us all what you got up to?
1: I had a haircut.
0: Mm-hmm.
1: I went to the bakery.
0: Went to the bakery.
1: And I went out and did shopping.
0: And did some shopping.
1: Yeah.
0: You had a really nice day out.
1: Yeah.
0: Are you loving your new haircut?
1: Yeah.
0: So Becky normally has, she's got beautiful, long, brown, shiny hair that come to about just past her shoulders, and she's had it cut into a cute little bob.
1: Hello, Ghostbusters.
0: Ghostbusters, yeah, we're playing that song next fortnight. You wanted to play that one. So you're happy with it? A lot easier to wash, wouldn't it? Not as much hair.
1: Are you writing in your book?
0: I've written down Ghostbusters song on our list for next fortnight, yes. Is there anything else you want to talk about yesterday, Becky?
1: Thank you, babe.
0: Is there anything else you want to mention about yesterday, Becky?
1: Yes.
0: Yeah.
1: Today, you sign a book and you write it, Ghostbusters.
0: Nothing about yesterday, Becky?
1: Is it on there?
0: We've already talked about that. We already said we've written it down. All right, well, thank you, Becky. We might move on.
1: Yeah.
0: I'm glad you had a nice day off yesterday. Sounds like a great day to take off. Bakery, haircut, shopping.
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5: A Queensland philanthropist couple has donated and astonishing $14 million to support research to curing motor neuron disease as the football community remembers Neil Danaher in the best first big freeze match since his death a few weeks ago. Construction magnates Quinton and Kylie Burt made a daunting donation at Fight MND function on Monday. The couple believes in Danaher's legacy of bringing people together at a time when the world was so divided. They have previously donated $57 million to a life-changing Central Australian football program. Their donation came as a record crowd of 88,000 attended the annual King's Birthday clash between Melbourne and Collingwood, which has become synonymous with Danaher as his fight against MND. The AFL great died last March, aged 65, after a prolonged battle with the disease he called the Beast. A few weeks ago from the 12th edition of the Big Freeze and its event he founded to raise funds for MND research. After a gloomy first week of winter in Melbourne, the sun was out and the sky matched between the headwear of a sea of blue beanies streamed towards the MCG on Monday. A Vision ex Stephen Russell Robertson, who played under Danaher, described as one of the great sights in Australian football. Players from both teams put their difference aside to run through the same banner for linking the arms side by side in a moment of unity. Watching on was a record crowd of 88,000 fans. Organisers are hoping for a similarity record breaking year of fundraising boosted by 5,000 donations from the state government. Its last ever Big Freeze contribution. While final figures are yet to come in, the target selling 1,000 digital beanies was achieved before the game was out. Roughly at this moment, it's 8 million.
6: Well, dear listeners and friends, that's it for the City Rant this week. We'll be back next Wednesday at the same time, 12 o'clock p.m. to 1:30 p.m. with Thomas, Riley, Scott and Nick presenting their show, and we will return the following week. Up next, we have Wellbeing at From All of Us Here at 106.7 Phoenix FM. Enjoy the rest of your week. You've been listening to myself, James, Betty, Melanie, and Samara. And we are the CD Rack.
0: Yep. See you in a fortnight.
5: Bye.
6: Bye.

0: G'day, and welcome to Wellbeing. I'm Jack Hodgins. Today, we are discussing global health with Dr. Tenmei Bagard, a lecturer in medical education and global health from the University of Newcastle. Dr. Bagard has worked all around the world in the medical field, including in India and Papua New Guinea, working with organisations such as the World Health Organization. In this episode, Dr. Bagard sheds some light into exactly what global health is and what Australia's role is in it. Hello, Tenmei, and welcome to Wellbeing.
1: Hi, Jack.
0: What does the term global health mean?
1: Global health is an area of study, research and practice that prioritizes on improving health of the whole world and achieve health equity for everyone. It is looking after the health that transcends national boundaries. It is health for all world's population, and it incorporates everything from external environmental health to the individual health needs of the people. So this global health term is not new. It was evolved over several decades from previous terminologies such as international health or tropical health that were used to describe health from a global context. So that's global health now.
0: Why do some nations have better access to healthcare than, say, other nations?
1: That's a good question. So health is a human right. And if you look health as a human right, there are multiple factors that are responsible for making sure that human right is addressed properly at every level of the healthcare system of a country. So how people advocate the right to access healthcare, or whether the government supports that, or do they have the willpower to recognize health as a human right, are some of the things that we should think about. And apart from just access, availability of resources or availability of healthcare, accountability, quality, and non-discriminatory healthcare is also very crucial. Because sometimes we can have very good access, but if the quality is poor, the health of the people can suffer.
0: Why should in Australia we care about other countries in terms of health?
1: Global health emphasizes prevention at population level and is vital to improve and maintain global security. And we are all connected due to globalization. So global health is very important in terms of improving worldwide health and access to healthcare services and quality of healthcare. So I usually tell my students one good example. So imagine that there is a fire in your neighbor's house. And if you are not helping them, that fire may spread to your own house. And this is exactly what is happening during this pandemic. The virus spread like fire and has affected economy, livelihood of each and every country around the world, including people from Australia. Look at disasters like the flood and bushfires that we have in Australia due to climate change. So we cannot say that environmental degradation or high carbon emission in some other country is none of my business. It is everyone's business. And that's why we have to look at making sure that equity is addressed everywhere. Or you can see that the impact of war in Ukraine and COVID-19, both have combined to cause inflation here. So it is therefore that we have to look after the health of people around the world. And that individualistic or that exceptionalism type of approach is not a sustainable approach. And we have to look at global health issues that are affecting the entire world now.
0: So it sounds like, in a lot of ways, how we frame health, we can't look at it as though it's not interconnected between nations.
1: Yes. So we have to look at health from a global lens now, because environmental problems are so huge now that we cannot just say that we will stop climate change only in Australia if we reduce the carbon emission. No, we have to help the other countries achieve those targets. We have to make sure that there is access to resources and access to newer technology for everyone around the world. So we have to look at from a very broader perspective of health now.
0: What nations come to your mind that are struggling in their healthcare system at the moment?
1: So there are several nations which are struggling with their health system, mainly countries which had some long-standing ongoing conflict, or those who have not invested in the health of their population, or the countries that are that lack training institutions to improve their human resources, or many countries, even the neighboring countries like Papua New Guinea or Solomon Islands, where there is high level of corruption and generally have a poor healthcare system. And now this is not fault of the people or not fault of the politicians alone. It is some issues are we can trace it back to colonization or the general geopolitics and several external factors that are affecting those countries. So, we have to look at improving good leadership, and we know that if there is good leadership and there is good willpower, then with minimum investment and minimum resources, some countries can do wonders in the health system.
0: Would you say that Australia has a successful health system? And if so, what makes it successful?
1: Australia does have a very successful, I'm not saying successful, but very good, exceptional healthcare system, mainly because everyone has access. The quality of health system is very good. It is free, like Medicare is providing those services. Plus, you have an option of private healthcare system where you can have several different options of what you want to choose. And with a good technology, data maintenance, everything is accessible here. So that is why Australian healthcare system is really good.
0: Are there any health struggles that come to your mind that in Australia we commonly don't have, but in other countries are quite common?
1: So healthcare system is like a machine with like several parts that join together and have to fit together and work together to function properly. And so it's a really very complex healthcare system. So some countries may have very good health financing, but they may not have good human resources. Some have good human resources, but not enough pharmaceutical and healthcare technology. So those countries will see some struggle overall in their healthcare system.
0: Does economic prosperity lead to a better healthcare system? Is there that connection there? Have you seen that connection there in the global context?
1: Okay, so there is some connection, but it is not directly proportional. So there are studies conducted where they have seen patterns that improving health expenditure can improve outcomes of health. But in some countries, you cannot see that pattern because even though healthcare expenditure is good, if the other systems are not working together, and like I said, that healthcare system is like a machine. So if there is poor governance in the healthcare system, then even with good healthcare financing, the whole system can collapse and cannot function well.
0: So does it come to education as well, like in terms of the workers in the health force?
1: Yes, and because health workforce is the main backbone of a healthcare system. So even with all the resources and everything, if there are no dedicated and passionate doctors or passionate nurses, midwives, and the allied health professionals, which are doing all that magnificent work and that fabulous job of providing healthcare, without human resources, you cannot expect for the healthcare system to work properly. And that's why it is necessary to keep all these people retained in the health system, to keep them happy, to give them all the access to resources that they need for their personal development, for their overall development. That's my personal opinion.
0: Have you seen a connection between, say, in countries that have less political stability, have you seen there be a lesser quality of healthcare?
1: Yes, of course. Because all the decisions, they happen from top down. So if there is a poor political system, then who is going to make those healthcare-related decisions? And if there is corruption in the health in the political system itself. They are unable to implement changes that can be sustainable and provide long-term solutions. And that's when world agencies like United Nations, like World Health Organization, they have to step in and provide some of the services that the government is not providing. For example, UNICEF is doing a vaccination program in countries where there is political instability, and that the Save Your Children are helping with child health. So then the other global agencies have to step in, but then it becomes more and more complex, and then priorities cannot be set properly. So yes, that's an important issue to consider.
0: You're listening to Wellbeing. My guest today is Dr. Tenmay Bagard. We touched on a little bit about the economic factor. Is it possible then for all nations to have a great healthcare system if economics isn't the, you know, absolute determining factor?
1: Yes. So if, again, it comes back to the same thing, that we have to stop looking at health from an exceptionalism or individualistic approach and look at it from a very broader lens. WHO is providing all the important guidelines, procedures, and global policies. So we already know about the Sustainable Development Goals, which has 17 goals and more than 170 different indicators and targets. So everyone has to work together. We have to collaborate. We have to partner with each other and make sure that inequity is addressed at every level. And it doesn't need too much resources. And that's what I have seen. I have worked in several different countries. I have worked in India, Nepal, in Somalia, Ethiopia, and in Papua New Guinea. So I know that even with minimum resources, you can achieve a good health outcome if you have the willpower, if there is cooperation with amongst the people, and there is good collaboration amongst all the stakeholders that are involved in that decision-making process in a country.
0: What countries come to your mind that are doing the best in terms of healthcare?
1: There are several countries, but one of the countries which I felt, few of the countries which I think did magnificently well in terms of maternal and child mortality, because that's my area of research. So Bangladesh has reduced maternal and child mortality faster than any other country in the world. And they did it within a span of just 12 to 13 years. So that was something world never saw. So they implemented good family planning policies, then improving supervised births, plus making sure that community health workers are involved to improve health of the children. And they did a multi-systemic approach, plus they also focused on education and gender equality, and improving women's education directly helped in improving women's autonomy and their participation in healthcare utilization and improving the health overall. And so Bangladesh is one country. Then Rwanda is another country where, if you go, Rwanda had a history of civil war. And after civil war, the initial government which was elected had more than 50% were women in parliament. And women in parliament is a big strength, because now here in Australia we have very less representation of women in parliament, but in Rwanda they have more than 50%, and that's why they made sure that reproductive health policies, policies related to child health or age care, they can be strengthened properly, and they have also improved their health care outcomes within a very short span of time. So these are the two countries, but there are several more. There are like, these are success stories which we can discuss.
0: What is Australia doing to ensure that good global health, that they're fostering good global health?
1: Australia, was doing really well before, like when I was in Papua New Guinea, I was with World Health Organization, and where Australia was funding most of the project activities there. It was a big collaboration between Australian government. But at that time, Australian government aid agency was AusAid, so that AusAid was dissolved in 2014-15 by the previous Tony Abbott's government, and it was dissolved and then merged into DFAT, which was a trade organization. So then the funding became more associated with trade relationships and improving trade rather than improving the health system. And then when trade comes, then it's just direct exchange between countries, and there is no urge to improve health of the people, and just short-term health outcomes are being seen. So, yeah, Australia was doing well. It can do better, but because of the COVID pandemic, I think the whole world has changed. And right now, even the budget cuts of aid budgets have been cut for a lot of countries. And we don't know how this global health will be shaped in the future.
0: Would you say that richer nations give much thought to global health, or are they more focused on themselves?
1: This is a good question. richer countries, yes, richer countries do think about global health. But now the global health has the scenario has changed, and now it is improving capacity. So capacity building should be the key agenda now. So instead of giving money to a country, we should train people from other countries. So bring doctors from other countries, train them, send them back, they can improve their health system, or train the workforce, or strengthen their university capacity. So that has to be the aid has to be more effective and more accountable for both the nations. So it should not be that the rich countries are just giving large sums of money, but we don't know whether that money is being utilized by the government for the welfare and benefit of the people, or is it going in corruption. So that those things have to be considered now, and as the aid cuts are there, we have to really think of which is the best strategy that can work so that everyone can be participatory in, and everyone can benefit equally in when we think of global health issues.
0: Okay, so it sounds like in a lot of ways our role, or the role of richer countries, is to upskill lesser able countries rather than just throwing money at the problem.
1: Yes, exactly, yeah. exactly. So that donor assistance should be with a clear focus, with a very good strategy that we want to improve their capacity. We want to also bring their researchers, train them, give them scholarships. That's what Australia is doing, but we need to do more. So train their workforce, train their teachers, train their healthcare staff. For example, Papua New Guinea has only one government university which trains doctors, and every year only 8 to 10 doctors are graduated from that one university. We need more. We need more there. So why not strengthen their capacity? Maybe collaborate with their university, send open branches of our universities in Papua New Guinea, so that we can train more doctors in that particular country. It will not only benefit them, it will benefit us too in the long run.
0: What would you say are the most pressing global health emergencies at the moment?
1: So at the moment, we are this pandemic is the biggest threat which is affecting a lot of countries. Plus, the war and conflicts that are happening in different parts of the world. So we know about Ukrainian war, But there is, the conflict has also started to gain momentum in Afghan region. Syrian war is still there. There is war in Yemen. So these conflicts have to stop, or at least that impact should be reduced. So there is a lot of refugee health crisis in the neighboring countries in those particular regions. So those are the biggest threats right now, which I feel.
0: In a country like Australia, we focus a lot on mental health. Is mental health something that is, on the global scale, something that is focused on a lot?
1: Unfortunately, in low and middle income countries, mental health is not really addressed in their population policies or in their global policies. Due to many reasons, like there is stigma associated with mental health disorders in low and middle income countries. Plus, there is lack of participation from all the sides. So, like, there is no demand from the people, and plus a lot of ignorance around mental health issues of the community. So mental health is going to be still, there is still a long way to go. Plus, they do have priorities. So maternal mortality or child mortality, communicable diseases are highly prevalent there. So they don't have enough resources to put into reducing mental health-related illness in those countries.
0: You're listening to Wellbeing, a nationally distributed radio show and podcast. My guest today is Dr. Tenmay Bagard, where we are discussing global health. Is there any kind of gender divide when it comes to access to good healthcare?
1: Yes. So good health and so gender equity is an issue in a lot of low and middle income countries, mainly because women don't have that autonomy. So autonomy means decision making capacity to go and seek healthcare or to utilize healthcare. And some of my research, which I have done on this topic, directly shows that if you improve women's education, if you improve their participation in paid employment, so the paid employment gives them financial autonomy, or if you give them more opportunities to participate in leadership or in parliament, then you can see healthcare utilization is improved. You can see a reduction in maternal mortality, child mortality, and so on. But also, gender-based violence is an issue everywhere, even high-income countries like Australia. We do have a high prevalence of gender-based violence, and that does affect healthcare utilization for women, because women who suffer from domestic violence, they might not seek healthcare immediately, and that is a hard reality.
0: In lower income countries, how, when it comes to sexual education, what is the quality of that education?
1: Quality, in low income countries, there is almost no existing curriculum or no structured approach towards sex education or improving sex education, even in adolescence. So they are far behind in improving sex education, and that is why we see a lot of gender-based violence in these countries, especially when it comes to sexual violence or child abuse, which is highly prevalent there. And because sex education is because cultural factors are influencing these things, because even if the government wants to implement some sex education curriculum in the schools or in colleges, there is a direct opposition from the religious institutions, from the cultural beliefs, and even the teachers are reluctant to teach about sex in those schools. So sex education is quite limited to private schools or high income families who have good access to very good schools, very good high private schools.
0: Overall, across the globe, how affordable is it to get good healthcare?
1: Affordable, yes. Yes, in a lot of countries there is affordable healthcare because of the universal healthcare system and investment in primary healthcare system by a lot of countries like the United Nations and WHO. We do have affordability, but not necessarily accessibility and not necessarily good quality of healthcare. So affordable healthcare and quality of healthcare are two different things, and that's the problem. So for example, in India, health is very, very affordable. So and even the waiting period is not much. So if a person has a hernia, so for example, they can get it done within $200 or $300. But the problem is quality. Then quality is available but paying more money, and then that affordability is not that sustainable. Plus affordability related to cancer or diseases like which are chronic in nature, their affordability suffers in some of the countries. And so I have seen some families go from being very rich to suddenly a poor family just because they could not afford the chemotherapies or the radiotherapies for a long time.
0: So in a lot of ways, we should be focusing on not just necessarily the price level of healthcare, but the quality mm-hmm. of the
1: quality,
0: healthcare.
1: Yes. And all things are important. Again, I say that it's like a machine. All components have to work together. So we can have quality of healthcare, but if there are access issues, it can pose another problem. So maybe there is good quality, but then the geographical area is such that the people cannot access the healthcare facility easily. Then that becomes a problem.
0: So in closing, all that we've discussed from. For the listeners that are listening on the radio right now, what would be the take-home that you'd want them to get from this interview?
1: So I want the listeners to take home a very few key messages. The first thing is health is a human right. Second is health should be looked from a global perspective rather than from an individualistic view. And because we all are connected to each other, and we have to look after our neighbors, we have to look after each other, so that health becomes a recognizable tool for everyone. And the third thing is we have to make sure that equity is addressed at always. So every policy, every step we take, every time we think about health of other countries, we have to think about equity. And equity is where everything should end and start both.
0: Well, it was fantastic having you on the show today, Tarmaine.
1: Thank you very much, Jack.
0: My guest today was Dr. Tenmay Bagard, lecturer in global health from the University of Newcastle. And if you like this content, check out the Wellbeing podcast for more. Thank you for listening. I'm Jack Hodgins, and all of us at Wellbeing wish you well.

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1: News. Hello, I'm Shannon Kirkwood. AI regulation, a monocultural nation, more coal and gas, and reform of the public broadcasters. They're some of the policy ideas put forward by One Nation leader Pauline Hanson in her address to the National Press Club.
2: My party will put Australia back on the path to prosperity, security, independence and freedom. One Nation will do everything to help take this country back for its people. At the moment, government of this country has become a victim of the ideology of people who have failed you in the past and will fail you again.
1: Her speech was disrupted by a banner which called out the party's opposition to an increase to the minimum wage, while protesters gathered outside the venue prior to her arrival, criticising Ms Hanson. The extension of a 15% pay rise has been welcomed by childcare workers. The federal government is investing a further $3.6 billion over the next 2 years to fund the pay rise for an additional 18 months. But the investment will be tied to a commitment from childcare centres to limit fee increases. Long-time worker Elizabeth says the pay rise will help people stay in the job for longer, which ultimately benefits children.
3: Consistency of the educators is more important for the children. If they see the same face every day, they're very happy. And if they see different faces every day, different faces coming and looking after the children, they're very distressed. So I'm happy about this pay rise staying longer.
1: Hundreds of infectious disease and immunisation experts will conclude a discussion about the latest science and research today. Experts have used the two-day conference in Melbourne to discuss health challenges following the pandemic, including respiratory health, regional threats such as bat-borne viruses, environmental racism and public health challenges. Speaking to National Radio News, CEO of the Public Health Association of Australia, Terry Slevin, says among the discussions, vaccine benefits for certain demographics.
4: We've just been talking about the issue of highlighting the benefits of pregnant women, you know, mums-to-be, and the benefits of a range of vaccines that will not only help their health, but the health of their unborn child. So there's a whole range of ways in which we can make the system better. To some degree, there isn't necessarily an end game other than making the Australian population as healthy as possible.
1: Australian researchers have established a new genetic framework to help scientists better understand how diet drives chronic disease. With the details, Scarlett Coppola.
5: Researchers from the University of Queensland examined taste and smell genes to determine whether specific foods cause or are linked to disease. They say taste and smell are two major biological drivers which influence a person's food choices and diet. Despite extensive observational evidence linking diet to chronic disease, strong causal evidence for specific foods, dietary patterns, or nutrients remains limited. Unhealthy diets cause an estimated 11 million premature deaths annually, with rising rates of early onset obesity, cancer, and diabetes, increasing pressure on global healthcare systems.
1: And fashion retailer Glue Store has told customers it's permanently shut up shop in-store and online. The multi-brand retailer has reportedly posted multi-million dollar losses. And to sport, the US football side says it's ready to take up the fight against the physical Socceroos. The teams clash at the FIFA World Cup on Saturday in Seattle. Australia is being labelled the underdogs, and US players have been talking down the Socceroos ahead of the match. On the pitch today, Argentina claimed a 3-0 win over Algeria. Austria and Jordan are currently in action.
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8: Okay, it's 16.8 degrees here at Kennington at Phoenix FM, and I think we'll have a look at the weather now for the rest of Bendigo, the city, the great city, greater Bendigo. It's currently, we're expecting a top today of 19 degrees and a minimum overnight of up to one millimetre, so not much rain, and, you know, 19 degrees, that's not too bad. Now, the days ahead, let's have a look. We've got tomorrow, we're going to get some rain, 10 to 25 mil, actually, a bit of a downpour there. The temperature's dropping right down to, well, not a great deal, but it's going down to 15 with a minimum of 12. Friday, we've also got showers, top of 12, minimum of 6 degrees and up to 5 millimetres of rain. Saturday, we've got a shower or two, top of 13, minimum of 6, and up to 2 mils there. So we're getting constant rain coming through. Again, Sunday, we've got partly cloudy, a top of 13 degrees and a minimum of 5. And so Monday's partly cloudy, top of 13, a low of 3, no rain. And Tuesday, we dare to forecast the weather across to Tuesday. Thank you very much to the Weather Bureau there. Partly cloudy, a top of 13 and a minimum of 4. With up to 1 mils of rain. So awesome things there. So that's the weather. Okay, now the time here at Phoenix FM is 2:06. And I'm your host, Hazza, and I'll be straight back after this important message with Artifacts Live. 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All right, I'll be right back after this important message.
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0: a stroll, maybe along View Street. Check out some of the new creations. Then we've got art resources and awards to help guide you in different art mediums you may wish to try. We have Art Voice, where I begin a debate on subjects such as art graffiti, art censorship, and what art actually is. And if we have enough time, I'll talk about what I've been up to in this this amazing world of expression. The art, as art is mostly a visual medium, we have a Facebook page for you to see some of the artwork that the artists interviews on the show we've been talking about. And you can also share your thoughts, and maybe I can learn something new from you. Just hook onto the page and upload your thoughts. The page has links most of the on most of the artistic things that are happening that I've been that I discuss on the show. Now, it's also my hope that the Facebook page inspires you to do something creative. You can access the page via the Phoenix web page. At that page, you type in art, A-R-T, space FX, in the top right corner, and that will take you to our Facebook page link. You can leave your comments about what you see or something art-related that we can discuss on the show. You can also listen to our weekly podcast via the link page. Now, don't be shy. I'm really looking forward to talking about any of the works that listeners upload to our Facebook page. It can be a drawing, a painting, a sculpture, a carving, something weaved, something musical, something written. Virtually anything your imagination can create is more than welcome. Okay, so we're up to Art Compass. Now, let's begin Art Compass, where we can learn from great artists that share their insights into their different aspects of their craft. Now, on the show, I cover everything art-related, music, writing, just about anything that's creative. This week, it's a peek into the works of a local artist called Chloe Neath, who works in charcoal to create realistic portraits. She focuses, this interview focuses on her inspiration, exhibitions, techniques. Chloe's had many wonderful exhibitions, including the Loddon Valley Arts Trail, and that was last year, 2025. Okay, so let's have a listen into to Chloe and see what she's reflecting on here.
1: Hi, I'm Cheryl Cadzo, and welcome to Artisans of Central Vic. In this program, we'll be talking to very talented people in the Bendigo District. Today, I'd like to introduce to you Chloe Neath. Welcome, Chloe.
2: Hi.
1: And with all the different sorts of mediums here, what sort of artist are you?
2: Well, I actually studied a Bachelor of Fine Art Painting at RMIT in Melbourne, but I've been drawn to doing drawings, really, especially in the last 2 years. I picked up charcoal, and since then I've been using that as my main medium. I think I really like the challenge of it. It can be a very messy material,
1: yeah.
2: But it creates a really lovely soft glow to the drawings, and it's also the challenge of getting that really fine detail that I really enjoy. So I have dabbled in other areas. I like assemblage. I've done some paste-ups as well, but my main focus is using charcoal at the moment.
1: Chloe, what got you started in art? What motivated you to get going as an artist?
2: I had watched my mum doing drawings when we were growing up, and she had a really a natural talent to be able to copy things really accurately. And then all through schooling, I think I got feedback that, you know, something was working quite well. So I did the uni course and basically got into teaching, and that's been my creative outlet, has been working with students and not really making enough time, I guess, to do my own work. But in the last few years, I've really made that extra effort and set up a studio in my home, and that's where it's really blossoming, and things are advancing really well. I'm really happy to finally be making the time to make the artwork. It takes a bit of work to get in there at the start, but now I feel like things are really progressing well. Yeah.
1: That's great. And Chloe, what have been the influences in your life to lead you to the art form that you've taken on?
2: In terms of my art developing, I think I've been spending a lot of time researching images that inspire me. Mm-hmm.

0: the internet can be seen in a negative way, but if you use it as a tool for inspiration, there's just such a lot of imagery out there that I find Definitely. Really helps me. I love the Pre-Raphaelites. I think the women are absolutely stunning, and I guess the last 2 years leading up to now, I've been doing women's faces. I find that they hold a lot of emotion. I think people connect with them a lot, and people from different backgrounds. One area I went into was looking at mugshots from sort of, let's say, about the 1930s, 40s, and found some amazing shots of these very strong women survivors, and the intensity in their faces was excellent, so really, really lovely to draw. I like the contrast of dark and light, and of course that works beautifully with charcoal. And yeah, maybe the beauty as well in terms of my, movie star shots, classic movie star shots. But I think there's also been a few drawings I've done of old faces, and I think, again, you can see in their eyes, their stories. So that seems to work. People seem to respond to them really well, and it still challenges me with the charcoal to get that realism in there.
1: And what sort of techniques do you use to get to your final products?
0: Well, since working on the faces, I've moved on to a slightly new approach with my artwork, where I'm having to come up with compositions and layouts that have settings and people posed in them. And I've found Photoshop's been invaluable for me to be able to make those compositions. It's once you get the images in and start playing with them, you can look at lots of different options to get exactly the layout that you want. So really, really useful tool, especially with being able to enhance light and put shadows where you want them, add in textures where you want them. So I find if I use Photoshop to get exactly the layout I want, I then have a perfectly constructed composition that I can then draw up incredibly accurately, and getting all the detail that I want because I've constructed it myself exactly how I want to see it. So Photoshop has been fantastic.

0: Now, you've had some exhibitions. Can you tell me what exhibitions you've had and where they were?
1: Things started off in a different way from the drawing. I did a toy exhibition where everybody had to use a money toy and transform it in some way. And then I went on to do assemblage, where I gathered a whole load of objects from my dad's past and did kind of a portrait for him. So that was really lovely. And then I started drawing, but then did a paste-up in Chancery Lane. They've got a fantastic display of paste-up works there from artists all over Bendigo, so that's a great spot to go and see. And then sort of one of the most important things I did was I took part in a collab exhibition at Viewpoint Gallery in town. I'd heard about it from the Bend Arts Facebook page, which is a great group in terms of seeing what's going on around Bendigo. And I asked a theatre group if I could use one of their spoken pieces to go with one of the artworks I was doing. I'd drawn an image of a woman's face cowering, and I hadn't decided what it was that she was cowering from. And I heard this fantastic poem called The Spider and the Fly, and it was by the Laudanum Project, this theatre group. And it was the spider that stuck in my mind. So I put long, black, pointy spider legs into this drawing, and I approached Nick Ravenswood from the group and said, you know, would you like to collaborate? Could I put your spoken piece with my drawing into this show? And he was happy to do that. So that was a really important exhibition for me in terms of my progress. And then there's also, in Bendigo, you can go and see this Pennyweight Lane, and it's got 12 artists' work. You had to apply for it, but it was basically to be outside, so it's 2.5 metres by a metre artworks put into this laneway. And I decided to base it around the history of women in Bendigo. And I did some research and initially found lots about men, and all their input into the growth of Bendigo, which is fantastic. But there was that hidden story of women behind the men because they were just an equal part. So I started gathering all different kinds of women's names from, you know, people that were arrested or performers or artists or singers or people from high society and or people from overseas, and included those names around a face. Tried to pick a face that was a bit ambiguous, so it could have been anyone from any background, and blew it up really big and had it in that laneway. So that's up for 2 years, so it'll be up for a long time, so people can have a chance to go down and have a look at that and the other artworks that are there. A really nice group setting for artists from Bendigo.
0: Sounds really great.
1: Yeah.

0: Chloe, I heard you talk about the Laudanum Project. What's that? It sounds interesting.
1: Okay. I did the Spider and the Fly exhibition with Nick Ravenswood from the Laudanum Project, and I had originally seen them perform a play called Ballad of the Plague Doctor. And I guess the style of that performance is a little bit Victorian era, a little bit dark, a little bit of suspense, a little bit Jack the Ripper sort of feel. And I love that performance. And then after doing the exhibition, I went back to see the show again because I loved hearing his language. And Nick approached me after the show and said, I've looked at your artwork on Facebook and I'd be really interested in doing something further with you. I've written this story and I wondered if you'd want to do a graphic novel together. And a graphic novel basically is a story told through images, and it has some words in there as well. And so I read the story and just loved it and thought I could do this. I could do these images and make this work, and would love to work with him because I really loved the way that he wrote. So I put together a couple of drawings and showed Nick, and he was really pleased. He went and spoke to a publisher who was a friend of his, and she was really pleased as well and saw a lot of potential in his writing as well as the images, and put the idea of putting the two together she thought could work brilliantly. So basically we're going to be putting together about 20 images that go alongside the story. We are going to include perhaps more words than you would traditionally use with a graphic novel, but we don't want to lose that language because it's really poetic. It's really evocative language that's going to work beautifully with the images. So I've been working on a main pitch image plus the two that I've done. And once we've got that organised, we'll take it to the publisher and see how we go. But we've already had really good feedback for it. The idea is that we publish the book, have Nick's performance, the Laudanum Project's performance, at the same time, and also have an exhibition of the artworks as well. So it's a pretty big launch of the three things all at the same time. Yeah, I'm really excited about the challenge of it. And the drawings themselves at the moment, they've got beauty in them, but they've also got suspense and shadows and a slight eeriness to them. And people seem to be responding really well once they see the images. So I think it's going to work really well.
0: Sounds really exciting. Yeah. I can't wait to see it.
1: Yeah, great.
0: Okay, and what size do you think the book will be published in the final format?
1: Well, my drawings that I'm working on are sort of quite large, but the idea is to reduce those down. Ideally, A4 would be the best in terms of people being able to see the images in enough detail, and the facing page, you know, would have his words on as well. So you're looking at about A4 size. Yeah, it should be clear enough for people to see. So sort of like a storybook, but it's very grown up.
0: Now, you just come back from England and you're doing some research for this book. Tell us what you did there and how you use it.
1: Okay. Well, basically, yeah, I was lucky enough to go to England, and I spent some time in Liverpool when I was with my family, and managed to find some excellent shots for the book. It's set in London. The whole story is set in London. So I needed cobbled laneways, and I needed dark alleyways and crumbling facades of buildings and street lamps. And luckily, because it's getting dark over there so early, I was able to get a whole load of fantastic shots. The main character is called Alphonse Cheese Probert, and he's quite spooky and creepy. And in certain scenes, he's going to be under a street lamp on the street, beckoning up to a girl at the window. So I managed to get some great shots of street lamps.
0: That's great.
1: So yeah, looking forward to using that research, and knowing that it's actually from England is really good.
0: That's good. Chloe, what are your plans for the future with your art?
1: Well, I guess with the book, that's going to keep me happily occupied for quite a while. Each drawing's probably about 20 hours. So yeah, and that's fine. I'm looking forward to working on each one, because each one has to be an art piece on its own, I feel like. But alongside that, researching, doing large images as well, a friend of mine gave me a projector, and which is fantastic, and it's gives me the capacity to go a lot bigger. And I just have visions in my head of the fine detail of people's skin and faces. And so that's a bit exciting. So I'll be looking into that as well. And looking around at different projects around Bendigo, it's a bit of a hub for creativity here.
0: Definitely.
1: So any opportunities that come up, I'll be keeping a close eye on Bend Arts to see what they're talking about and trying to take part in different exhibitions as we go along. But, yeah, I think the book.
2: Well, thank you very much. That's a bit of an insight to the work, the artist Chloe Neath. Thank you very much for that, Chloe. And now we're going to cross over to a short message, and then I'll be back with more art effects. 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And, yeah.
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2: 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We're up to the art, news and events. Now, at Art Effects, this is a window into the world of particularly more local art around Bendigo. So, and I hope you're having a great time while listening to me. And you may not realise it, but there's many things going on in the art world right here in the city of Greater Bendigo. So hang in there for our list of things to see, and I'll have all that a little bit later. Now, the Bendigo Art Gallery is closed, in case you didn't know, if you were visiting or whatever. I think most of the locals would know this by now. It's closed for major redevelopment, and it won't be open until early 2028. Now, while the main site is inaccessible, you can still explore the online collection and gallery, what the gallery is hosting on various off-site events and programs. Alternatively, you can get online, check out the collection there via Facebook and Instagram. So don't miss out. Just type that in. You'll get all those details. Now, the creative company has workshops exploring an artwork from the gallery's collection, using it as a springboard for hands-on art making. Participants will experiment with different art mediums each session. So keep a lookout for that. The Engine Room offers a packed schedule for performances. This black box theatre is a historic old fire station building located at the top of View Street. the Arts Precinct, and there's weekly hands-on art sessions there at the La Trobe Art Institute. So if you are visiting Bendigo, you must take a stroll down View Street. There's some great cafes, great little places to duck in, and there's a lot of art on exhibition as you get up towards the top end of the street. We've got after-school art, weekly sessions for ages 10 to 18 at the La Trobe Art Institute. If you have your own non-profit community art event that you would like us to mention, give us a call, drop us an email, or list it on our Phoenix FM Art FX Facebook page. Now, the View Street Amplified will have you dancing in View Street up to... got events going all the way up to November with upbeat indie and contemporary musicians performing. Usually, now it may not be all every time correct here, but it's usually going to be between 11 and 3 p.m. on the Capitol's front steps. They feature a mix of Victorian touring artists and local acts. The once a month program promises good vibes and a lively atmosphere for exploring visitors. Okay, let's have a look at the time now. It's, where are we? It's, just after 2:30, and you're listening to Hazza on 106.7 Phoenix FM, your community radio here at Bendigo. So let's pause now for some music from a great Aussie band called Goanna Band with Razor's Edge. And this was a classic back in my day, and I think you'll enjoy it.

0: Okay. Living on a Razor's Edge. That was Australia's own Goanna Band. And you're listening to Hazza on Art Effects on Community Radio 106.7 Phoenix FM. Thanks for listening in. We're up to the part of our segment on Art Effects where we talk about art relief, where we outline the many health benefits that producing art can have on us. Now, they're in a sort of a chronological order here, so I'll go through them. Stress, anxiety, reduction. Creating art such as painting or drawing acts as a form of meditation that reduces stress and helps manage anxiety. Next, we have emotional regulation and processing. Art allows for the safe expression of complex, often unspoken emotions, helping individuals process trauma and improve their mood. So, if you've had a bit of a tough day or something in the family's worrying you or whatever, grab a bit of paper, just sit outside or in a nice cozy spot by the fire and have a go at drawing something. Even if it just takes your mind off things for a couple of minutes, it's definitely going to help you. Brain function and relaxation. The creative process can increase blood flow to areas of the brain associated with pleasure and reward. And I think my wife, Kimber, would agree I need a bit more blood going to my brain. But anyway, that's another story. Boost self-esteem and confidence. Completing art projects provides a sense of accomplishment, which strengthens self-worth. Next, we have mindfulness and focus. The act of creating encourages being present in the moment. There's lots of books about being in the moment and not dwelling on the past or worrying too much about the future. But when you're drawing or doing something artistic, it offers a break from the daily worries and the negative thinking patterns that are rummaging around in your head. Social connection. Participating in group art activities helps combat loneliness and fosters a sense of community. And I think we all look forward to something like that. Even simple non-professional engagement with art such as sketching, colouring or visiting a gallery can significantly improve emotional resilience and overall well-being. And I include music, of course, into that as well. I think music, gardening, you can be a creative gardener. There's a bit of an art form in that. So, you know, it's all, anything related to that is going to help you. All right, next after this message, I've got things to see and to do around Bendigo, which relates to art. So hang in there, and we're going to have this message, and then I'll be right back. I'll be right back with more art effects.
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0: Welcome back. You're listening to Hazza on Phoenix FM. The time, let's have a look, is now nearly 20 to 3, and I'm up to the part of the show where we talk about things that you can see and do in and around Bendigo, which are art-related. Now, this is a part of the show where we can take a peek into exhibitions that you can visit, uncover some fascinating works happening in our creative community, and if you're in the mood, you can take part in some of them. Now, the Bendigo Art Gallery at the Town Hall. Running throughout spring, the Bendigo Art Gallery is hosting a free pop-up residency at the Bendigo Town Hall. That's at 189 to 193 Hargreaves Street. 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So that looks good. The Dudley House exhibitions, located Dudley Street, 60 View Street, It's all happening on View Street, folks. This historic 1850s venue features rotating free visual art exhibitions showcasing local emerging talent, Dudley House. Keep an eye out for the rotating artists on View Street on the View Street series, which typically features long, week-long showcases from the greater Bendigo's creative community. The Creative Company, if you want hands-on involvement at the La Trobe Art Institute, they're hosting a free, relaxed weekly drop-in sessions where participants can explore gallery artworks and experiment with different mediums through the Creative Company. Public murals and installations. Take a self-guided walk around the city precinct to enjoy the local street art, historic sculptures, and public installation arts and culture. A great way to explore our Bendigo here. Now, there's plenty more to look at and do. If you want to sort of get the latest updates to the minute, you go to type in connectgreaterbendigo.com.au/events. So if you type that into your browser, that will get you then. You can see everything that's ready to go. Now, we're up to Arts Resources and Awards. In celebration of artistic excellence, we have the RAW Awards, Arts Awards for 2026, now ready for applications. These awards are open to young people 25 and under, living, studying or working in the city of Greater Bendigo. There are four categories: visual arts, short film, literature and performing arts, with prizes $1,500 and $500 awarded in each category. Performing arts Power Up, the Alumbarra Foundation, offers $5,000 for local and regional performance arts projects, with the last round closing on the 31st of August. City of Greater Bendigo Community Grants, medium grants, they've got up to $10,000, which are available to community-led projects requiring a incorporated body or auspice. Regional Arts Victoria, RAV, quick response grants, they're providing up to $3,000 for individuals and $500 for individuals or organisations to support immediate, unexpected professional development or projects needs for individuals. Now, for more information on applications and their links, the funding and all the rest of it, on and the calendar where it's all happening, go to the Bendigo Region Arts and Culture website. That's Bendigo Region Arts and Culture website, and that'll give you an update. Now, art grants available in our local community are the Eat Drink Art Program, a 2026 iteration planned for View Street. The Create Labs grants, emerging artists can receive up to $4,000 for new collaborations, research and creative development. Recent recipients have these grants for projects ranging from stop motion animation to theatre and video production. There's the Sprout Small Grants Program, administered by the Bendigo Venues and Events. This program supports local artists presenting new work and focuses on fostering innovation and career development. Arts on View Street and Live on View Street. These programs provide local artists and musicians with venue access, technical support and promotion to showcase their work, including $1,000 grants for exhibition costs. Regional Arts Fund, a $5 million program, is in place to help regional artists develop new high-quality events and performances. Community activation grants open to artists in the city of Greater Bendigo for projects like pop-up art, workshops and street art. These initiatives aim to boost local talent, create a more vibrant city centre and connect artists with a new audience. Wow, that's there's a lot happening out there, a lot of money up for grabs, folks. If you're feeling creative and you want to get with it, there it is. You got to be in it to win it, as they say. Okay, now here's a great Aussie band, Rose Tattoo. I don't know if you've heard of them, though. They were pretty big in the 80s. This one they're coming up is called We Can't Be Beaten. It's a 1982 track that was a massive hit for the band, peaking at number 28 on the Australian singles charts. It also served as a gritty working-class call to arms. Its defiant energy and anthemic chorus made it deeply resonate with the Australian pub rock scene, which sadly has dissipated over the years, but I think it's on a comeback. It is on a comeback, folks. So we can have a listen to them. And then I'll be back with more Art Effects, where we talk about other opportunities that are available in art around Bendigo. So let's have a listen to Rose Tattoo.

That was Rose Tattoo, We Can't Be Beaten, a great Aussie band. And, geez, they were pelting that one out. That was We Can't Be Beaten, a real ripper. Okay, so you're listening to Hazza on Artifix. I'm your host for this weekly window into the world of art. In this segment, I talk about free art participation opportunities going on around Bendigo. Now, Bendigo Art Gallery View Street have a after-school term time free weekly creative sessions for young people aged 10 to 18 on Thursdays. That's 3:45pm to 4:45pm. Bookings are central, open 2 weeks before each session. First Nations Art School, dedicated free art sessions for First Nations youth aged 10 to 18. Creative Wellbeing Workshops, free sessions for all abilities, including disabilities and carers aged 7 to 18, led by the art therapist Sarah Silverman. We have a school holiday programs. Various free workshops are often available during the school holidays. So, you know, make sure there's plenty of things for the kids to get out there and have a bit of fun with. And, yeah, so that covers that. Now, I've been having a bit of a reflection on TV shows. When I was growing up, I watched a lot of shows that a lot of them were family, sort of family-orientated shows. A lot of them were fun. And, yeah, it was a pretty much a good time. And so later, a bit later in the show, I will be covering. I'll play some of the old themes from those TV shows. Now, where are we? I'm trying to cover where we talk about what's been going on. Art Voice, that's right. Oh, I forgot to mention Art Voice. Now, in Art Voice, Art Voice is really me talking about things that are going on in the art world that were a bit controversial. And last week I talked about, you know, if you get a painting, if you pick up a painting from an op shop or something like that, and you find out that it's worth quite a bit of money, how do you go, you know, can you be challenged on where you got it from or did someone give it to you, all that sort of thing. So there is a thing called provenance where it's really good if you do buy something, get a receipt, keep a history of it, where it came from, and have a bit of a background. Try and, if you can, source where it came from, where it happened to get where it was, and that'll make the journey a whole lot easier when you come to, if you find that it is worth a bit of money and you want to sell it. What I want to discuss today is something that went on last year at the Sacred Heart Cathedral heist. That's where somebody runs off with a painting. In June 2025, a massive 100-kilogram, 2-metre-tall wooden statue named Transcendence was stolen in broad daylight from a temporary installation inside the Bendigo's iconic Catholic Sacred Heart Cathedral. The art was carved by Ben Wrigley from a century-old pine tree, and the sculpture depicts a naked man and woman. So it was a bit of in-your-face if it's, you know, sitting in a religious cathedral. Anyway, there was a bit of local outrage right from its installation, and the sculpture upset all the local parishioners and conservators and churchgoers and that sort of thing who were objected to the nudity and what they described as an occult element. So they weren't too happy. So eventually what happened was an elderly man and two snuck in and used a trolley to wheel the sculpture out of the church and loaded it into a white van and fled. It was later found dumped and damaged near the St. Killian's Church. Now, if anybody knows out there where it is now, I'm not sure. They might have taken it back, or I don't know what. Sounds a bit like the Yellow Peril. But it seems to me if it's likely you're going to have an art piece that could become controversial by placing it in a sacred area, I think you need to consult with the folks that visit or worship that area and complete a proper survey to get the pulse feeling of local community in their attitude to that work, you know. I'm sure in a different environment that would have been not challenged and probably not stolen, but
Yeah, people get, you know, they get worked up over these things. Let me know your thoughts on the topic, on that. You can SMS me by texting the studio directly on 047-775-51358 or leave a comment on the Artifacts Facebook page. And I'm very interested to sort of hear your thoughts on that. All right, it's coming up to 5 minutes to 3 o'clock, and I'll be we'll come back later, a bit later, with the news and the weather. Then we've got Earth Matters, followed by That's What I Call Science. I love science, so that's, I hope you tune into that, and it's a great show. All right, so I'm going to leave you now with some of the themes I was talking about earlier from the TV shows that I grew up with. And a lot of them were just, you know, I mean, there were some more serious ones. I'll give you a hint to the first tune that comes in, and it's to do with a mission of some sort. So you might know it when you hear it. It was Mission Something. Anyway, until we meet again next week, have a good time. We are getting a bit of rain for the garden and everything. Make sure you got your brollies if you go into town and you are looking at walking along View Street to check things out. And I look forward to catching up with you next week.

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1: Aati will be pushing for a monocultural nation. Ms Hanson has made this statement during her first address to the National Press Club in Canberra today.
2: We cannot be a multicultural society. We are a multiracial society, but we must be monocultural. Australians must live under the one cultural umbrella.
1: Ms Hanson, who did not give an acknowledgement of country, has also put forward ideas on AI regulation, the need for more coal and gas, and reform of the public broadcasters. Meantime, an investigation has been launched into how a banner was able to be unfurled behind Ms Hanson during her speech today. Left-wing political activist group GetUp has claimed responsibility for the banner, which read, "I opposed a pay rise for workers while I took a $100,000 pay rise for myself." The group CEO Paul Ferris says the address deserved some honesty, while ANSI One Nation protesters gathered outside the venue prior to her arrival. G7 host France is urging partners to agree on a statement regarding critical minerals, measures to help the West reduce its reliance on China. The leaders will be discussing the securing of the mineral supply chain in France today, as well as a broader effort to address global economic imbalances. A French presidency official noted before the G7 summit, the group will be negotiating texts which are significant on critical minerals and, as a consequence, on economic sovereignty. New South Wales police say they will not stop until all of those involved in an alleged kidnapping and murder are identified. Police have charged two men aged 19 and 21 with murder and kidnapping. Police say 85-year-old Chris Bagsarian was taken from his home in North Ryde in February in a case of mistaken identity. His remains were found 11 days later. Four others have been charged. Detective Acting Superintendent Stuart Gordon says police are seeing more young males committing serious offences, often for very little money.
3: Now, if you look at the six persons who are currently before the court, they're young men, they're charged with murder, the most serious offence in the Crimes Act, carrying life imprisonment. The kidnapping offences themselves carry 25 years. So here are a group of young men who have perhaps thrown away the best years of their lives for doing something just so staggeringly serious for nothing.
1: Travel advice for several Middle Eastern countries have been lowered, but the federal government has warned the situation could change quickly. Scarlett Coppola reports.
4: Bahrain, Israel, Kuwait, Qatar and the United Arab Emirates are no longer listed as do not travel, but as reconsider your need to travel. However, there are some parts of Israel the government is urging Australians not to visit. The change comes as the US and Iran prepare to sign a deal to end their conflict. The Department of Foreign Affairs and Trade says warnings could go back up if conditions deteriorate. Australians should check the government's Smart Traveller website before travelling.
1: Now to sport. Queensland will be seeking to take the State of Origin series to a decider when the Blues and Maroons clash in Melbourne tonight. The Blues came from behind to defeat Queensland in Game 1 in Sydney. And Lionel Messi has scored a hat-trick in Argentina's 3-0 win over Algeria at the FIFA World Cup today. He has become the first player to take the pitch in six different men's World Cups, and is now the oldest player to score three goals in a game at the tournament.
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7: Okay, it's 16.8 degrees outside the studio here at Phoenix FM. And let's have a look at the rest of the city of the Greater Bendigo. We're expecting a top today of 19 degrees with a minimum overnight of 12. And if we have a look at the days ahead, we've got rain tomorrow, folks. Quite a bit of rain. It says 10 to 25 mils of rain. Friday, we've got showers, more rain, 1 to 5 mils. We're dropping down to 12, a high of 12 there with a minimum of 6. So the minimum has virtually halved from the day before. Now, Saturday, we've got a top of 13, a minimum of 6, up to 2 mils of rain. Sunday, we've got a top of 13 degrees, a minimum of 5 and up to 1 mil of rain. And Monday, partly cloudy, a top of 13, minimum of 3. We've got no rain there, got a bit of rain relief. And then Tuesday, if we dare to go that far, thanks to the bomb, the Bureau of Meteorology Australia, they're saying it's going to be partly cloudy, a top of 13, a minimum of 4, and up to 1 millimetres of rain. So just looking at it, yep, get your brollies out, have your raincoat ready. I think we've got some showers coming and, you know, I'm sure the garden and the birds love it, but, yeah, just rug up because I think it might be a bit cool out there as well. All right, so now we've got Earth Matters followed by that's what we call science. I hope you have a wonderful time. This is Hazza saying cheerio and I hope you have a great day.
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9: 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Starts with frogs in 5, 4, 3.
13: Welcome to a special birthday edition of Earth Matters. Environmental justice stories from so-called Australia and around the world. Produced at the studios of 3CR on Wurundjeri Woiwurrung country in Naarm, Melbourne, and broadcast across the continent via the Community Radio Network. I pay my respects to elders past and present of the Wurundjeri Woiwurrung and of the many lands our content reaches. I recognise that sovereignty has never been ceded, and I affirm that there can be no environmental justice without justice for First Nations peoples across the globe. I'm Mia Audrey.
14: So stopping Jabiluka Mine isn't just about killing off a uranium mine. It's about the survival of this community. There's going to be no future for our children and no future for their children if Jabiluka Mine goes ahead. There's going to be no future for our children and no future for their children if Jabiluka Mine goes ahead.
13: You're probably aware that

0: wins, heartbreaking losses, catastrophes, discoveries, and insights have found a place in this little slot over the decades, many of which would struggle to get coverage elsewhere. Today's episode is a special birthday feature on one such historic milestone, the Jabiluka blockade. Out of the archives, I've unearthed some killer coverage led by Juliet Fox, now 3CR's projects coordinator. In the spirit of looking backwards to Earth Matters history, I present two excerpts in reverse chronological order. The first is an interview with Jane Weepers, spokesperson for the Jabiluka Alliance, recorded in March 1998 on the day of the first on-site planning session for the blockade. Then you'll hear Juliet's coverage of the huge road trip to the proposed uranium mine site organised by the Australian Student Environment Network the year before, in mid-1997. 20 years later, it would be the Australian Student Environment Network that recruited me into the wild and wonderful world of activism. So it's an honour to present these incredible artefacts of activist history. And for those who don't know how this story ends, stick around for a very important education.
1: Well, the week beginning Monday, March the 23rd, saw the start of the Jabiluka blockade. The permanent presence in the park is a form of direct action aimed at stopping the proposed Jabiluka uranium mine in Kakadu. For details on what's been happening, I spoke with Jane Weepers of the Environment Centre of the Northern Territory.
2: Look, we've had a really fantastic kick-off to the blockade with two events happening sort of simultaneously, and they were designed to, I guess, send a message, a very clear message to ERA that it doesn't matter where their operations are, we'll be there and we'll be popping up in unexpected places at unexpected times. But look, what we had was about 60 protesters out the front of Ranger Uranium Mine, or as far as we can get. They've actually put an extra boom gate in along the road to Ranger, with Mirar people in a really visual and colourful demonstration. The police were, of course, all lined up across the road, and we didn't make any attempt to move through that police line. It was our first action, and we just needed to make a statement. But while that action was happening, we also had a couple of people in on the Jabiluka lease actually locked on or chained onto a working drilling rig. So they managed to stop work for about 5 hours and were eventually arrested by police and taken off the lease.
1: And what's been Energy Resources of Australia's response to this action?
2: Well, I mean, their response, I guess, has been the same as usual. I mean, they're determined to push ahead with construction of Jabiluka. And certainly the police as well as ERA expressed some disappointment yesterday that we had done an illegal action, whereas, of course, the whole point of civil disobedience is that at some point in time people will be risking trespass and other charges to actually halt construction.
1: And what does Energy Resources of Australia still have to go through to actually begin construction?
2: Well, essentially, construction is held up at the moment because it's still quite wet out here, and one of the key roads is still impassable. So as we understand it, and certainly now that we've got a permanent camp out here, we'll be monitoring the activities much more closely. But as far as we're aware, equipment is being moved in through Jabiru and to Ranger Mine, being, you know, in readiness, if you like, for construction taking place. We expect construction to begin in about May, and obviously once we're into that phase of the blockade, we'll need all the numbers we can get to keep up that day-to-day pressure on their activities.
1: And Jane, is there any other processes that the company still has to go through with regard to whether they're going to be milling on site or at Ranger?
2: Look, there certainly are. The company has still got a long way to go. There is a committee which is one of the sort of final points of the so-called negotiation with Aboriginal people out here. That committee is not meeting again until after Easter, and that includes representatives from the Northern Land Council. Now, that committee, as I understand it, it's not a question of them being able to veto the Jabiluka project, but they are still considering the question of the whether the mill should be at Ranger or at Jabiluka. So that's one process that's still going on. And also, of course, you know, we shouldn't forget that ERA does not have an export licence for the uranium, and that still is another whole side of government process that they will need to go through.
1: And are there any other legal avenues?

0: avenues that are still there to explore?
1: In fact, there are. I mean, there's a couple of things, and one is that the federal court action, which the Mirarr people took a few months ago and unfortunately were not successful, they've actually lodged an appeal to that judgment, and I'm not quite sure what the timeline will be, but certainly that appeal will be heard sometime over the next few months. And there's some other legal avenues being investigated, which obviously I won't, you know, go into any detail.
0: Yeah.
1: But basically, I mean, we haven't exhausted all of the legal avenues, and you know, we'll at an appropriate point in time hopefully be able to move on some further legal action.
0: Jane, there has been in recent times quite a move towards multinational companies such as North Limited or the parent company of Energy Resources of Australia using private security in situations like that. Is there much evidence of private security up there?
1: Yeah, look, we certainly heard about the Melbourne action that took place at North on Monday and the sort of heavy-handed tactics that were involved. As we understand it, I mean, there certainly are security... There's a security company that works out at Ranger. It's actually Chubb Security, and they have increased their staff members. We haven't yet had to engage directly with those security staff, and... although they were at the action yesterday, we certainly haven't had any of the kind of problems that people had on Monday in Melbourne.
0: Jane, are you happy with the extent of public awareness with regard to the Jabiluka issue at the moment?
1: Oh, look, I don't think you can ever be happy with the amount of public awareness. I think it takes constant work to keep getting the message out. I think so far we've done a very good job of getting out to a certain range of people, but you can always... There's always room for more work at reaching perhaps networks that are not usually engaged in this kind of an issue. And on that front, certainly from up here at the blockade, the desperate plea to anyone listening really is to help us get the message out. There's the Jabiluka video. There's very good information available on the campaign now. And, you know, it's just a question of doing those public talks, doing those stalls, all of that kind of thing. And that will really be the deciding factor on whether or not Jabiluka is won or lost in 1998.
0: So obviously it's going to go on for many months to come. What sort of things are planned for the near future?
1: Well, basically, we sat down as a blockade camp this morning and had one of our first sort of planning sessions. And what we're looking at doing over the next little while is, for a start, finishing some very important sort of construction activities at the camp to make it, you know, just perfect and very comfortable, but also developing the strategy for getting out and about around the park, talking to tourists and engaging them in what is clearly an international issue, keeping up a regular range of actions and activities focused on ERA's activities out here, and I guess preparing for that point in time, which will no doubt come up very quickly when we're really engaged in day-to-day stopping of construction. And when we're in that phase of the blockade, it really is going to be very hard work, and you know, we need all the preparation time we can get.
0: Jane, as you mentioned, it is very much an international issue. I recently heard a senior advisor speaking about the potential for Kakadu to actually be taken off the World Heritage List if Jabiluka goes ahead.
1: Yeah, look, that's right. His name was Jim Thorsell, and he was out in Australia looking at a range of World Heritage properties. And he is one of the people around the world that actually monitors World Heritage properties and how they're being managed. And he expressed grave concern about, specifically about Jabiluka proceeding in Kakadu, and warned that Kakadu may well find itself on the World Heritage in Danger list. Now, I think that is a very real threat, and clearly the federal government and ERA have taken no responsibility for making sure that that doesn't happen. And I mean, it's certainly something that it could be a reality within the next 12 months.
0: Jane Weepers of the Environment Centre of the Northern Territory and also spokesperson for the Jabiluka Alliance. The number to contact for the Jabiluka...
2: That was Juliet Fox, former Earth Matters presenter, interviewing Jane Weepers of the Environment Centre NT and the Jabiluka Alliance in March 1998. For the month of June, we're celebrating Earth Matters' 30th birthday with the gift of some all-time favourite moments in the show's history. The next collage is particularly special to me. It's a lively tapestry of sounds captured over a week-long gathering at the proposed site of the Jabiluka uranium mine, organised by the Australian Student Environment Network. These are the rat bags that radicalised me during my university years, charting my course to this very microphone. Enjoy this fascinating document of environmental history and immerse yourself in the day-to-day of a campaign with a formidable legacy.
3: Hello and welcome to Earth Matters, Public and Community Radio's National Environment Program, where today we'll be hearing a special on Jabiluka.
4: So stopping Jabiluka mine isn't just about killing off a uranium mine, it's about the survival of this community. There's going to be no future for our children and no future for their children if Jabiluka mine goes ahead.
3: Jabiluka is the site of a proposed uranium mine surrounded by Kakadu National Park in the Northern Territory. If successful, it will be Australia's third working uranium mine. Australia has around one-third of the world's uranium and there is currently extensive exploration going on into its mining potential.
5: We do have a responsibility that it's our place as students, as young people, as people of this country to say that we don't want this to happen and to let other people know that it's just downright wrong. We've come here to support the Mirarr people. We've come here to back them up in what they're saying. We've come here to say, no, we don't want uranium mining. We don't want it in Jabiluka. We don't want it anywhere.

July the 19th, 72 university students and activists from around Australia travelled from Townsville to Jabiluka at the invitation of the Mirarr people, the traditional owners of the Jabiluka site. The group went to learn firsthand about uranium mining's environmental and health effects, the traditional owners' opposition to the proposed mine, and what they, as young Australians, could do about it.

0: this opportunity came up, and it's something that I feel so strongly about. Like, it's such a social issue as well as an environmental issue. I mean, it's just a complete, you know, violation of the Mirarr people's human rights as far as I'm concerned. If it goes ahead, get some sort of personal resolution as well and try to feel a little bit more empowered about my role in everything that's going on and how I can work towards making something a bit better.
1: We've just pulled into Mount Isa. We've still got a very, very long way to go, and people are quite aware of that, but like I said, people are still hanging in there, and I think it's just amazing. I think it's great. This is, for me, from the beginning, I always knew that this thing was going to be monumental, and it's really kind of starting to pan out that way. It's great.
2: One of the reasons I'm doing this trip is because I see it as an important step in environmentalists and Indigenous people working together for our environment, because it's the same system that's ruining both of us and both of our lives.
3: We're standing beneath a Welcome to the Nature Territory sign. We've just crossed over from Queensland into the Northern Territory, and we're very excited. We're on our way to Jabiluka, and from having a number of bus troubles and, you know, other small logistical problems, we actually feel like we're almost there now.
4: Homestead, all right, which is 200 k's east of the Threeways, which is a big junction going down to Adelaide and up to Darwin. Okay, and then we're going to push on another about 120 k's north to a place called Rennes Springs. So that's where we're going to camp tonight. There's a rest area there, 4 k's south of the town. There's a couple of things we need to do.
5: Kakadu is a place which is really spiritually important, I think, to most Australians. But the whole issue of the traditional owners and the fact that they're not being respected, that they're being completely overridden, that they have no choice, and that we're inflicting radioactive poison on their land, and that it's huge. And I guess a lot of us are really feeling privileged to have been invited to go and stay with the traditional owners at this time.
6: I think all of us are just so eager to get there and do something like pretty radical and just get out there and give it our best shot.
7: I guess mostly I'm just feeling really overwhelmed about the whole thing. I mean, I've been coming up here for the last couple of weeks, and now that we're in Katherine, we're about to head on the bus for the last major leg until we're up in UDP Falls. Being really overwhelmed and feeling really quite emotional about the whole thing. It's wild.
8: Thanks very much for making it. We've heard that you've had an epic journey.
9: Thanks for having us.
8: Oh, it's a great honour. It's an honour to see people here in support of Mirarr. It's the first time that that we've seen a large group of people come up here to support Mirarr concerns about country and to be working so closely with traditional owners. So this is significant. It's not just significant, we're now making history. So we're all very glad to have you here and have you part of this. And we think it's very important that we can impart an understanding of Mirarr feeling about country, why Jabiluka shouldn't go ahead, and why traditional owners should be able to exercise their rights for a better future for their community.
10: Jackie Katona is the Executive Officer of the Gunjaitmi Aboriginal Corporation, an organisation established in July 1996 and run by and for the Mirarr people.
8: Down to the right, over where the country starts getting a bit flat, that's the area that they're looking at starting work on the mine. They dig a large, what they call a portal or a decline. It would be used for the underground mining of the ore. Depending on which proposal they are successful with in terms of the government, they'd have to create retention ponds and other facilities so that they'd be able to keep their mine operational. The lease itself extends probably halfway through that valley. Beyond that is the jurisdiction of Kakadu National Park. And beyond this escarpment that you can see facing us is Arnhem Land. That was land handed back to Aboriginal people in the mid-70s, when the Aboriginal Land Rights Act was created, it was scheduled for an automatic handback. Arnhem Land stretches from here all the way across the top end to Gove, or Nhulunbuy.
11: You're sitting here looking out across the escarpment that kind of borders Arnhem Land and looking down over the piece of land where the mine is proposed. And the first thing that comes to mind is, how the hell dare they? You know, there's such a personal attachment to this land for not only the traditional owners, but for anyone who kind of has any attachment to the earth. You know, it's such a stunning area, and there's a real dormant energy here. There's a really sleepy kind of feel of perfection. You know, there's a feel that if people come in and disturb this, then maybe the rainbow serpent will come out from underneath where he's hiding and just create destruction, because it's just sickening to think that man thinks he can do something to this piece of land. It's just so wrong.
8: We've had a lot of people travel up here, the students from the conference. Every university in Australia is represented here. That's a tremendous effort. There's some solid, good, clear thinking people who are going to go back from here, who've had a chance to look at Mirarr country, to meet with people, to see our culture, to see that we're working hard to make culture strong.
10: Outside the entrance to Ranger Uranium Mine, students and activists join Mirarr people to protest against uranium mining on Mirarr land.
8: A national day of action. There are actions taking place in Cairns, in Townsville, in Brisbane, Sydney, Melbourne, Adelaide, Perth, Hobart. There are people all over Australia who are standing with us now. They don't... They don't want Jabiluka to go ahead, and they are supporting traditional owners. We're going to stand strong. Mirarr people aren't going to say yes to mining. We don't say yes now. We don't say yes any time. And we're looking for your support. We're happy to have people backing up, walking along the road to justice for this community and for Aboriginal people all over Australia.

thing that they were here, that they were dancing for us on their country here in front of Ranger, is an incredibly unique, I don't know how else to explain it more strongly, it's not something that happens every day up here. It's not something that's probably happened for years, if it's ever happened. So we're a part of that, we made it happen, they made it happen, and I think, you know, maybe reflect on it for a second, because it's incredibly powerful, and it certainly should give us even more heart than we already had, that the mind is infinitely stoppable. Like,

0: trip home is not so much an ending now, but more a beginning. Whereas, you know, initially I had in mind that this would be quite a sad time, saying goodbye to everyone here, but I don't think it will be now, because there's that hope existing between us and in a unity. And I think for myself, I'm really excited about getting home to start working on this, because I myself came up with very little information in my head about uranium mine issues. And now I've got a head full of thoughts that I'm sure there's a lot of people who were the same as me, and I want to go and, you know, help inform others and spread that word and that knowledge. Because, like, as Cass was saying, I really think it's a much deeper issue. It's not about so much uranium mining itself. It's a humanistic issue. It's about what we are as people nowadays, and, you know, the limits. Well, the limits we don't have, and the limits we should have, upon what we can do to one another and to the earth. And I think that's what's really come out of it for me, is that it's a network of issues that's perhaps all going to mound up into, you know, one revolution, hopefully. And that's what it feels like to me, you know. There's a massive movement about to occur in human way of thinking, and I hope that I can participate in that.
1: These people are going to go back, they're going to tell everyone they can, you know, I'm sure they're going to bawl people to death just raving about their experiences. It's hard to communicate the experience, but I think, you know, people will be able to identify and recognise the energy and the passion that oozes out of them when they speak about it. And people won't help but get caught up in it. It's just going to be huge. This is going to be make history, and everyone here has been part of that.
2: I forgot to mention that I'm feeling like we're actually going to win this, and I've never been in a campaign where I've actually felt that before, and that's quite a good thing.
3: And you're feeling it because we are going to.
4: This one is winnable. Yeah. We're going to do it.
5: So, did they win? Maybe you already know how this story goes. Maybe you were even present at the now famous Jabiluka blockade against uranium mining in the Kakadu region. That remarkable collage of voices captured by former Earth Matters presenter Juliette Fox in mid-1997 captures the fierce optimism at the heart of one of the continent's most effective anti-nuclear blockades. That's right, they won. Over 500 people were arrested in the course of the 8-month blockade, and hundreds of thousands of people across the continent took part in solidarity actions. The campaign made it to the US Congress, the European Parliament, and the UNESCO World Heritage Committee. It birthed the ubiquitous, internationally recognised anti-nuclear hand symbol. And most importantly, it secured protection for a precious portion of sacred Mirar country. Rio Tinto made a public and eventually legal commitment to attaining Mirar consent for development at Jabiluka. And finally, just 2 years ago, the Northern Territory government decided not to renew Environmental Resources of Australia's lease for the uranium deposit there. The site is now formally included in Kakadu National Park and protected forever. Earth Matters would like to thank the Community Broadcasting Foundation for their financial support, and the Community Radio Network for getting the program out to you. Earth Matters is produced in the studios of 3CR, NAM, Melbourne.
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11: 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I'd like to begin today's episode by acknowledging the Palawa of Lutruwita, along with Aboriginal and Torres Strait Islander peoples Australia-wide. Carried by Aboriginal and Torres Strait Islander peoples and the land and sea which we call home is the world's oldest continuing living culture dating back to over 65,000 years. Aboriginal and Torres Strait Islander peoples were the first artists, scientists, creators, storytellers, and so much more. We wish to firmly acknowledge that sovereignty was never ceded. This was and always will be Aboriginal and Torres Strait Islander land. My name is Dr. Elise Aturu, and I'm joined today by our expert guest, the future Dr. Beata Moser. Beata is an environmental scientist interested in understanding groundwater system dynamics and works as a hydrogeology research associate at Flinders University's National Centre for Groundwater Research and Training and the One Basin Cooperative Research Centre, or colloquially known as a CRC, based in the Riverland. Her work takes her everywhere from the aftermath of open-cut mines to the wine bores of the limestone coast, all in pursuit of understanding the water we never see that's hiding beneath our feet. So, Beata, most people have no idea what a hydrogeologist does day to day. Can you paint us a bit of a picture of what it is that your job actually looks like, and what drew you to studying water that resides underground rather than sort of the water that we can see?
8: Yes, so the field of hydrogeology, as you said, deals with groundwater. So the water that is stored in sand layers, for example, beneath our feet, like in aquifers underground. So what interested me in the first place is I studied in Germany, and our drinking water comes 70% from groundwater. So it's quite well used, and it's kind of everywhere. And I'm fascinated by the potential, because a lot of fresh water is actually groundwater worldwide. And probably as we don't see it, there's not so much attention put to it. Although, in lots of areas in the world, we really heavily rely on it. And there's also quite a bit of groundwater depletion. So in total, we really have to look after our groundwater to sustain ecosystems, but also drinking water supply and rivers, because of course groundwater also interacts with rivers. I find it really fascinating, because also water, of course, is a very cool topic. It's like kind of in every area you need water, and that really fascinates me.
11: Excellent. So there are a lot of different aspects to groundwater research. So what area is it that you specialize in?
8: Yes, exactly. So there's lots of different fields. So during my studies and during my work, I do a bit of field work. So hands-on, like looking at bores and monitoring places and rivers. But so I'm actually mostly theoretical. So I'm a hydrogeological modeler. So I kind of try with computer systems to rebuild real-world systems. And then with animations or with these computer programs, you try to understand how hydrogeological systems behave and how they would also behave and develop in future. I also do part of it is flow modeling. So you look into where does the water flow and from where does the water come and where does the water leave into. And then another part is transport modeling. So that means if there's some contamination or salt or any chemicals or any solids that are dissolved in the water, how would they move and how would they distribute? So for example, if you have a spill of some sort in one area, then where would it travel? How long does it take? So that's what we call transport modeling. And that's also one area of interest for me.
11: Is that in relation to sort of chemical spills? So looking at that potential pollution that's entering our groundwater?
8: Yeah. That's one area, definitely. I'm also looking into salinity changes. So, for example, in the pit lake modeling that you talked about, I looked into how salinity would probably increase over time and how this travels from the mines into the landscape or into the aquifers, and track this plume travels. You often use transport modeling.
11: So what's the impact of having saline water either in or entering the groundwater and the aquifers? Is that an issue for the actual water itself, or is that an issue for the downstream consequences of that? So how we utilise that as a resource?
8: Yes, salinity is probably in Australia the biggest problem in water resources. We see that, for example, a lot around the Murray Darling Basin, also really in a lot of landscapes, you have problems that water becomes more saline and then is less usable for example, irrigation or for town water supply or for ecosystems, really. And to understand processes and how salinity moves and how salinity probably increases in groundwater, that is a very essential point that hydrogeologists probably in Australia do. There's also one aspect that saline water is more dense than fresh water. So that's another thing that adds into this understanding how salinity behaves in terms of movement alongside with fresh water.
11: Once the groundwater has the salt in it or has become more saline, is there a way that we can remove it so that it's still utilizable for those, for the ecosystem and for people wanting to use it in agriculture?
8: Yeah, that's a good question. So there are, for example, of course, desalination project, and brackish groundwater can potentially be used by desalination. But other than that, you would probably more manage salty water than remove the salt from the water. Yes, so for example, in the Murray-Darling Basin, there are salt intersection schemes where you pump salty groundwater away so that it doesn't enter the Murray River, or in areas where saltwater intrusion is a problem. That's, for example, in coastal areas where fresh water is drawn and then salt water from the coast enters into the groundwater systems. You try to manage that by, for example, using other bores to pump fresh water or even injecting fresh water in some areas to push the salt water out. I don't think often, other than for desalination projects, the salt is really taken out. I think it's more, how to manage it and how to maybe insert fresh water deal with the interaction of fresh water and salt water.
11: So does that mean that you have skills sort of in hydrogeochemistry, because it requires a lot of that sort of chemical analysis? And if that is the case, do you get a sort of sense of what you can learn about a place that has groundwater because of the chemistry of the water?
8: So I personally have very superficial skills in hydrogeochemistry. That's definitely an interesting field, and I touched it a little bit. I did, for example, a project on iron clogging, where you, of course, have to look a little bit into the geochemistry and the redox zones. So how far is the groundwater from the surface, where there would be a lot of oxygen available, and then the further you go down, less oxygen you have in the water, and that means things that probably are higher reactive once they are brought to surface. Definitely the geochemistry of water can tell you a lot about where the water comes from, what the water flew through, like, of course, the stone layers that are the sediment layers that the water came from and reacted. And so you can definitely classify water by its geochemistry. There's also isotopes, of course, in water. So you can, for example, with this well-known C14 method, where you kind of determine age of things, like you can determine age of old people or something, like dead bodies or something, because they exponentially degrade. You can also see that with water, like you can determine the age, like when did it flow into the ground and when did it stop interacting with the surface or with the oxygen. Yeah, so it's quite interesting to determine age of groundwater, because in Australia, for example, you have quite old groundwater, like in the Great Artesian Basin, which is in the center of Australia, you have extremely old water.
11: That's fascinating that you can age water using that method. Stick with us for part two as we head underground to explore what happens when a mine closes and the earth starts filling back up with water, and why the answers matter a lot more than you might think.

0: You're listening to That's What I Call Science, and today we are talking about hydrogeology. My name is Dr. Elise Touri, and I'm joined by our expert guest, Beata Moser, from the National Centre for Groundwater Research and Training at Flinders University. You touched a little bit on a pit mine. So what is a pit mine? Or was it pit lake? I can't remember the exact term.
1: So yeah, one becomes the other kind of. So
0: okay.
1: Open pit mining is basically the technique where you mine any ore from the surface. So rather than having this underground mines, you have basically large voids in the landscape, and that's how you mine an ore. And where pit lakes come in is often these mine voids intersect with the water table. So that's kind of the depth where the groundwater lies. And so to make this mining operation take place, these voids have to be dewatered, or the ground has to be dewatered. And so large amounts of groundwater are pumped out and usually discharged into streams that already exist, like surface rivers. And yeah, once a mining operation ceases, often these pumps stop, and that means the groundwater recovers, and then this void fills up. It doesn't fill up to the brim, it just fills up to the former water level or below, because we always have evaporative loss. I also talk about pit lakes in semi-arid and arid climates. Of course, when you have very humid or tropical climates, then precipitation would also have a large impact. So then voids probably fill up mostly due to rain and not so much through groundwater. But in semi-arid and arid climates, it's the main contributor of water is often groundwater.
0: Pit lakes, are they the ones that when you're driving around Australia, sometimes you'll see that little lake in a closed mine side, and they've got those really beautiful colours of those beautiful greens and blues? Is that a pit lake?
1: I actually didn't look into the colors, but I feel like a lot when you fly over Australia, you see in the rural areas, as you say, you see a lot of these lakes in these old open pit mines, like where you see like they have like little steps in the walls. And there are actually quite a lot in Australia. There's just recently been a study by the CSIRO and by Elisa Bekele, and she did a work on kind of counting how many pits and pit lakes there are in Australia. And I think it's over 1,000, maybe 2,000. Yeah, it's actually quite a lot of these pit lakes are existing in Australia, but a lot of them are not really managed because they are partially old or haven't been in. The mining operation, of course, ceased a long time ago. And so this project that I'm in, it's also a corporate research center, actually corporate research center for transformation in mining environments. And they kind of, like our sub-project looks into pit lakes and their management and how they are expected to develop and how they should be managed in future.
0: Are they safe to swim in, or are they sort of full of chemicals and old mine waste?
1: It really depends with the area. So there are, I think due to policy, a lot of them you can't swim in. Some would certainly be safe to swim in, but then often it is also the case that the walls are actually quite high, so to get to the pit would be a bit of effort. And another thing is that sometimes there is the potential in pit lakes to form acid, to have a quite low pH. That's called acid mine drainage. So when there's potentially acid-forming material, which is sulfides, for example, then it might be that at least for a time, pits become fairly acidic. So yeah, then it's probably not perfect to swim in.
0: So much safer to assume if you see a pit lake, don't enter it, please. We don't want anyone getting injured or having acid burns. When miners are sort of planning what it is that they're mining for, do they have to plan for these closures, especially around sort of the hydraulic evolution of these pit lakes, or is it something that is just expected to occur? Essentially, are there any considerations when they know that their site is going to end up forming this lake?
1: Yeah, there is certainly considerations of closure in the beginning when you seek permission to build a mine. But of course, plants update. I mean, these mines are having long lives, and a lot of things you can't plan for in the beginning. Equally, yeah, you have to be quite careful on how to manage them after closure. Of course, it also depends with how, like what kind of mining environments you are in, if it's close to users of the groundwater, or if ecosystems might be impacted. But one thing that should definitely be considered is that these pit lakes might be there for a long time, and that is long after the land is potentially given back to the governments. And some evolutions or some developments in pit lakes might only happen in a very long time frame. So what I, for example, looked at is the increase in salinity due to evapoconcentration. So there's evaporation from the lake, and then as only water evaporates and the salts are staying in the lake, this water becomes more highly concentrated with salt or total dissolved solids. And then this water also becomes more dense. And then that means that there's denser water within the lake laying on top of the less dense or less saline groundwater. And due to this inequality of denser water above fresher water, there might be outflow directed along this density gradient. And that might, for example, impact the groundwater that surrounds the pit lakes. And yeah, if the groundwater is connected to ecosystems or town water supply, then that, of course, should be taken into consideration.
0: Are there ever circumstances where the pit lakes can actually contribute to the groundwater in a positive way as opposed to a negative kind of way?
1: Probably. Yeah, actually,
0: research is inconclusive.
1: It's definitely, there are, I think, pit lakes where drinking water is taken from it. So it's like good quality water. Generally, if the evaporation exceeds the precipitation, so in semi-arid or arid climates, usually there's a lot of water drawn into those lakes. And so that means there's a bit of depletion, like it's more expected that there's depletion of the groundwater and higher concentration. So in semi-arid and arid climates, I would think that I can't think of a way where that's positively contributing to the groundwater.
0: So in relation to the pit lakes, what are the dynamics you look at when you're actually researching them?
1: So what I was mostly looking into is, as I said, in the semi-arid and arid environments, there's often very high evaporation rates. And so I'm looking into whether the groundwater is only entering into the pit and then water loss only occurs through evaporation, or whether there's actually also water entering, like re-entering the groundwater after a residence time in the pit. And because it's very hot climates, often it is assumed that water only enters into this pit but will never leave, only through evaporation. But we actually found that it might be that as this groundwater recovers, that the regional hydraulic gradients in the environment lead to a water inflow upstream of the lake, but then there's also an outflow downstream into the environment, although there's still a high evaporative loss and the regional hydraulic gradients might not be super strong. But yeah, this is relevant because after a certain residence times in the lake, the water might have evapoconcentrated, meaning that the salinity and the total dissolved solids increase, and also the contact with the pit walls might have meant that there's some geochemical reactions going on and that a load of potential mine-impacted water is drifting out.
0: Stick with us for part three as we take a detour into water banking in the Murray-Darling Basin, where surplus water is stored underground for later use during drought.

0: You're listening to That's What I Call Science, and today we are talking about hydrogeology. My name is Dr. Elise Touri, and I'm joined by our expert guest, future Dr. Beata Moser from the National Centre for Groundwater Research and Training at Flinders University and also the One Basin CRC. So can you tell me what actually is water banking?
1: Yeah, so as you said, basically, water banking means that you store water that is available, for example, after floods, underground in aquifers for later use. So the idea is that the water can stay for quite a while in these aquifers, even over multiple seasons, and then water can be taken out during droughts when the water need is quite high. And this can be either for town water supply again, or for irrigation, or even for environmental benefit. However, for environmental benefit, it means that water is put into the ground, for example, during floods, but then ecosystems take it up rather than being pumped out again.
0: So what is the difference between the groundwater and an aquifer? Are they the same thing or are they two different things?
1: So the aquifer is basically a layer of, for example, sand or gravels, and there's pore rooms between the sand or the gravels, and that is where the groundwater lives in. So the aquifer is basically the home of the groundwater.
0: Well, how does using water banking prepare our country better for periods of drought? You said that we can use it on the ecosystem, but are there other benefits of this?
1: We have, of course, with climate change increasing, heavy rainfall events or heavy floods, and also probably increasing heavy or long-term droughts. And so water banking is one mechanism to make a basin more resilient. So managed aquifer recharge, which is also a name for water banking or a more overall term, is already used, for example, in the city of Adelaide, but also in other ecosystems to just to buffer between the floods and the droughts and to make a system more resilient.
0: How does this prepare our country better for periods of drought?
1: Yes, so the aim of water banking is really to make, in our case, the Murray-Darling Basin more resilient to droughts. So, of course, it doesn't solve the problem of droughts, but by having stored water underground in these aquifers, there might be quite a bit of free place because there was a bit of groundwater depletion before. So by having them filled up and having more water available, that, of course, prepares you for droughts as there's just more water stored and you can use that water for irrigation or for towns or whatever you need the water for.
0: And you'd said earlier that benefits the ecosystem. Is that because then we can use that water that is stored for supporting the ecosystem, essentially?
1: Yes, so that is one part that we're looking at in our project is the water banking for environmental benefit. And so we're looking specifically into how you can keep ecosystems, for example, alive by storing water during floods underground and then having more resilience in these ecosystems. For example, if you have saline groundwater and you put freshwater on top, you can build so-called freshwater lenses and they might reach the root zones

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2: Good afternoon, I'm Shannon Kirkwood. One Nation leader Pauline Hanson's first address to the National Press Club has been interrupted by the unfurling of a large banner. An investigation has been launched into how the banner was installed on the stage. Left-wing political activist group GetUp has claimed responsibility. Ms Hanson has told attendees she's accountable to the people of Australia and will continue to advocate on their behalf. She has listed high immigration as one of the party's main concerns.
3: My party will put Australia back on the path to prosperity, security, independence and freedom. One Nation will do everything to help take this country back for its people. At the moment, government of this country has become a victim of the ideology of people who have failed you in the past and will fail you again.
2: The latest poll has Ms Hanson as the preferred Prime Minister, overtaking Anthony Albanese. An accused former ISIS bride will remain behind bars after her bail application was refused. The Chief Magistrate at Melbourne Magistrates Court, Lisa Hannan, says Zainab Ahmad is an unacceptable risk of endangering the community. She was charged with slavery offences last month after returning to Australia with other family members of former Islamic State fighters. In her reasoning, Judge Hannan pointed to the lack of compelling evidence showing the woman had renounced IS or changed her beliefs. She will next face court for a committal mention hearing next month. Hundreds of infectious disease and immunisation experts have wrapped up a discussion about the latest science and research. Experts have used the two-day conference in Melbourne to discuss health challenges following the COVID pandemic, including respiratory health, regional threats such as bat-borne viruses, environmental racism and public health challenges. CEO of the Public Health Association of Australia, Terry Slevin, has told National Radio News, among the discussions, vaccine benefits for certain demographics.
4: We've just been talking about the issue of highlighting the benefits of pregnant women, you know, mums-to-be, and the benefits of a range of vaccines that will not only help their health, but the health of their unborn child. So there's a whole range of ways in which we can make the system better. To some degree, there isn't necessarily an end game other than making the Australian population as healthy as possible.
2: A New South Wales man has been recognised for half a century of service with the SES. Mark Ryan was 14 years old when he joined the State Emergency Service in Dubbo. He spent the past 22 years in the Gilgandra unit. Mr Ryan has received the 50-year service clasp and life membership at a ceremony attended by family, fellow volunteers and community leaders. New research has found the growth of Neanderthals was remarkably similar to modern humans. With the story, Laura Devoy.
5: An international study led by a skeletal histologist from the University of Queensland analysed baby teeth and bones from tens of thousands of years ago. Researchers used non-invasive microcomputed tomography to document the internal structure of the fragile specimens. They found some of the bones showed regions of increased compactness and structural organisation that indicate more advanced growth than a typical modern human baby. But overall, the developmental trajectory still appears broadly similar to modern humans in the early stage of life. Researchers say the tiny remnants provide an incredible glimpse into human revolutionary history.
2: To sport now, Hawthorn will be without Jack Gunston for Friday's away clash against Gold Coast due to a foot injury. He trained on Monday and the club was hopeful he'd be right for this week's match, but he sat out this morning's session.
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7: We have the Williams Telling weather station keeping us updated. The current temperature is 16.7 with an overnight minimum of 14. Tomorrow's temperature minimum will be 14 with a maximum of 15, and Friday, minimum 6, maximum 12. Saturday, minimum 6, maximum 13, and Sunday, minimum 5 with the maximum of 13.
8: 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Special edition of the weather read by Liv, and we're going to hear from Lily in a moment too. 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Between now and 6 o'clock, we have Creating Connections. And in this first hour, we've got two absolutely wonderful students in from BSE. And I know they'll keep you entertained and informed. And we're going to hand over and find out a little bit about a community service activity that I think Lily's going to tell us all about. So, Lily, over to you.
7: The Bendigo Winter Night Shelter is providing a safe, warm place and genuine connection for people experiencing homelessness in Bendigo this winter. 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And the Bendigo Winter Night Shelter is holding a volunteer and information and training evening for new and existing volunteers on 7 p.m. Tuesday, 26th of May, 2026, at the Holy Trinity Church, 14 Keck Street, Flora Hill.
8: Fantastic. Thank you so much, Lily. Now, Lily, seeing that you've read that so beautifully, as Liv did with the weather, how about you select the first song that we're going to play for our listeners? Because tonight we've got some music that probably will be far more relevant and more contemporary than the music I normally play. So what have you chosen first up?
7: I've chosen Violet by Hole.
8: Fantastic. Let's have a listen to Violet.

0: Great track there, Hole with Violet. Now, I'm a bit intrigued, Lil. That song, that group, what can you tell us about them?
1: An older group.
0: An older group, right. Okay, and the music, you like that style of music?
1: Yeah, very rock and...
0: Yeah, lots of energy.
1: Yeah.
0: Fantastic. Now, for the listeners who have just joined us or regular listeners on a Wednesday afternoon, we've got two remarkable young people in the studio with us. They both attend the same school, but of course the school of 600 or so doesn't necessarily mean they know too much about each other. And we thought, just as a little exercise for not just the listeners but for the three of us in the studio at the moment, we might get them to perhaps conduct what we loosely will describe as an interview of each other, just to find out each other's story. And Lil, you're going to start off by trying to find out a bit more about Liv. Now, this could be rather interesting, and we invite our listeners, if you've got any questions, don't hesitate to send them in on SMS 0477 51358, and we can add them to the list of questions these two wonderful young people have got. So over to you, Lil.
1: All right. So you mentioned that you're really into film and acting, and yep. You went to the Raw Arts event. And you saw some short films there. How was that?
2: That was awesome. I had an artwork in the showcase, but I entered last year, but I didn't go to the like live performances because it's like for vocals like and everything. And I didn't know there was a short film category, but I'm very much into making that sort of thing. And I mean, I didn't even know like the prize was that much money. Not that I would have like changed anything, but like I definitely want to enter a short film next year. I think that could be a really awesome opportunity.
1: Yeah, it's awesome. And you've mentioned that you also go and you see a lot of gigs in Bendigo. Any highlights?
2: There's a band from my school, Potassium. Pretty much an awesome band. I don't know what to say. A lot of good local bands, so my age-ish, Funkel, The Chance.
1: Nice. I agree. Potassium is amazing.
2: Mm-hmm.
0: So who's the lead singer for Potassium?
2: Mia Underwood.
0: Mia Underwood.
2: Mm-hmm.
0: Fantastic. And what sort of music do they play?
2: Oh, I'm going to get like, I feel like they're going to get mad if I say the wrong thing. I think some like rock, but like they used to be heavier and now they're like going into some more, play a bit of Tool right. Kind of vibe.
0: Fantastic. Lily, back to you.
1: When you were at the Raw Arts Festival, did you see any things that inspired you for next year?
2: The winner of the short film category was a animated film, and I thought it was really cool because it was like pretty monotone. There was like, I'm pretty sure it was mainly grey and then some pops of red and stuff, and I thought it was really cool. And it also was like kind of in more of a sketch art style than like a refined, which I was kind of inspired by. So,
1: yeah. You mentioned you entered a digital art?
2: Yes, I did. I got an iPad from my auntie for Christmas like 4 years ago with an Apple Pen, and I was like, wow, this is cool. But now I'm kind of like getting into it and realizing like there's actually a lot you can do. I made it, it's like this, like it's me in the artwork, and I'm like looking at this random glowing person, like a dreamlike figure. And yeah, I had a lot of fun playing around with all the paintbrushes on there.
1: That's really cool.
0: And just while Lil's coming up with her next question, just letting you know that, as I said a little earlier, if you'd like to send in a question of your own, then that number again is 0477 51358. Back to you, Lil.

0: There's been a lot of really big films and movies that have come out this year. Do you have any favourites?
1: I do. I have a lot of favourite films. This year is kind of scary to me. I mainly circle around the 2010s, which is kind of random because I usually go for the more older films, but I've been liking a lot of the more newer stuff. This year, I've been wanting to see Backrooms, of course, maybe yeah. Obsession, a few things that I haven't actually seen Marty Supreme yet, which is a big thing, apparently.
0: Yeah. My sister was really into it.
1: Yeah, it's yeah. awesome. Or Nirvana, the band, the show, the movie. I want to see that really bad.
2: Okay. Thank you so much for that, Lil. I feel as if we know an awful lot more about Liv than we did at the start of that particular little segment. But we'll give you to a little bit of a break because we're going to play a track that we'll get a bit of background from Liv on this one. You chose this and we're going to play... off air we were talking about the fact that most of the versions that I was looking up were about 8 minutes long. We're playing the 4-minute and 5-second version. So what can you tell us about this song?
1: Yeah, for my pick I'm bringing you some classic 70s English rock with The Cure's Thinking of You.
2: Thinking of you.
1: Mm-hmm. Not, oh, not that pictures. Is not the lyrics. It's pictures of
2: pictures
1: you.
2: Pictures of you. That's
1: no
2: okay.
1: Same essence.
2: You made me panic. And there's nothing. There's nothing
1: wrong song.
2: More tragic than an old man panicking. Here we go. Pictures of You, The Cure.

0: So a great track there by The Cure, Pictures of You. And with the time just on 20 minutes after four, let's have some sponsorship. Then we'll come back and we're going to ask the mighty Liv to find out as much as she can about Lil. And she'll be putting her under the intense light of the Studio One here at Phoenix FM. If you'd like to ask questions of either of our special guests, that number again, 0477 51 358, and we'll put your questions to these wonderful young people who are in the studios for Creating Connections. And we'd love you to be part of our show.
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1: Great show that Tanya puts to air each and every Saturday morning. Of course, Tanya, a very dedicated Fremantle Dockers fan. She's up and about this year. They've only lost the one game, and that means she hasn't been distracted from her very important job of, she claims that she runs La Trobe Uni. I think she might be exaggerating with that, but I think she plays a very important part there. You're listening to Phoenix FM, and we've got two wonderful young presenters in the studio with us. And we've heard already a conversation led by Lily, finding out a bit more about Liv. Now we're going to reverse it, and Liv's going to find out a bit more for us about Lily. Go for it, Liv.
2: So you mentioned that you are a big writer. That's very exciting. What kind of, like, genre do you prefer to write in, and, like, what, like, do you like longer pieces or, like, short stories?
3: So I'm really into horror, anything that has, like, a creepy feeling to it or some big, dramatic, scary twist at the end is my style. And I love writing longer pieces. Like, I try to keep them short most times, but they tend to go on for a while.
2: Yeah. Is there any horror that, like, inspires you, like?
3: I'd have to say Hell Followed With Us by mm-hmm. A.J. White has some really good body horror in it, which I loved reading. It was awesome. It was really inspiring for me.
2: That's awesome. And you love music too, of course. Who doesn't? You said your dad was in a band.
3: Yeah, the Arch Rivals when he was younger. They were a very rock-style band.
2: Yeah, what instrument did he play?
3: He was the guitarist.
2: Awesome. Do you, like, are you interested in making music at any point?
3: I've started learning the bass. I'm not great at it, but
2: awesome. I fun. Also tried starting to learn the bass, but it's not great. Hole was your song. Well, Violet by Hole. How did you discover them? Like, what was your music journey to get there?
3: My parents have always been really into that scene of music. Lots of Hole and Tool as well.
2: Yeah.
3: So they sort of led me there.
2: Awesome. Is that your favourite song by them?
3: Yes.
2: Yeah. And do you do any art?
3: A little bit. I mainly just sketch.
2: Yeah.
3: I'm not great at painting, I've found out. But yeah.
2: Yeah, that's awesome. You said also you like the fantasy genre a bit?
3: Yes.
2: Yeah, that's so cool. I like your brain can take you anywhere.
3: Yeah.
2: Yeah, have you, like, written any fantasy recently?
3: Not really recently, but I, like, a few years ago I wrote a story. It was in a forest and there were these, like, deer creatures and stuff, and that was really fun to do.
2: Yeah, that sounds, like, awesome. Well, do you, this is going to sound a bit conceited of me saying, because I'm a big film fan, are you interested in film at all?
3: I do like some films. I'm really into Fight Club. I love mm-hmm. that. It's classic. One of my favourites, I think.
2: Yeah, that's awesome. Well, I will give you a list.
1: Some negotiations will occur after the show. All right, that's absolutely wonderful. Anything else, Liv, you want to ask?
2: I don't really think so. I think I know a lot now.
1: I think that was, once again, another wonderful set of questions. What I should explain to our listeners is that these two wonderful young people have only had a matter of minutes, if certainly only an hour or so at most, to prepare for this particular segment. They weren't, when they arrived at the studios, probably aware that they're going to be on air and interviewing each other. So they did an absolutely fabulous job. And for those who are a bit cynical, you're a bit like Pink. You might just say, well, so what?

0: The mighty Pink there with So What, and what a great track, wonderful track. All right, you're listening to Phoenix FM 106.7, the voice of your community. We're just 29 minutes away from the 5 o'clock news, but we're going to make the most of those 29 minutes because we have two wonderful guests in the studio, and we found out a bit more about each of them because they've interviewed each other. But let's go back to some more of the mundane, more of the basic things. We got the impression from both of you that you're very much into the arts, but let's get back to the reality of life. And Liv, we'll ask you this first one. You're in year 10 at school. What are you planning to do beyond year 10?
1: I'm going to go on about it again. I'm really interested in film. I do a lot of acting courses.
0: Right.
1: So I really want to pursue that in a way. I want to go to either New York or Dublin for a film institute.
0: Right.
1: And maybe I'll get on SNL. Maybe I'll make my directorial debut, you know.
0: Brilliant, brilliant. Now, let me challenge you on that a little bit. Year 10 at BSE, and then you've sort of given us a view of where you hope to end up. What happens next year? Do you go to Bendigo Senior, the course you choose? Is there anything that will fit in with your ambitions there?
1: Yeah, so I really want to do the media studies vet.
0: Right.
1: Which is awesome. But it is a vet, and there's a lot of vets I want to do, but they do advise to do, like, only probably one for, like, the ATAR I want.
0: Yep.
1: Because I'm really interested in, like, fashion too. So I'm going to do media studies. I'm going to do English Lit, which will contribute to, like, if I want to do, like, script writing in the future or stuff like that. I'm doing psychology right now, and I think that that's really important in filmmaking, getting a input, like, getting to experience, like, other people's brains, kind of, and, like, make that movie that can, like, get everyone's viewpoint and, like, bring it all together.
0: Beautiful. You mentioned doing English Lit. I suspect... Lily, that might be a subject you choose at Bendigo Senior?
2: Definitely, yeah.
0: Yeah, I remember it was one of my favourite subjects in Year 12, and I became a real Thomas Hardy fan. And we had an amazing teacher who... one of the early exercises we had to do was we had to just, using a box of coloured chalk, we had to put on, up on a blackboard, which we don't have any more blackboards these days, but we had to represent that novel in colour. And it was really interesting. It was browns and greens and so on. Okay, so I've answered my own question first, but we'll get back to you, Lil. What happens next year? What sort of subjects are you looking at?
2: I think definitely fashion courses.
0: Fashion courses, right. We haven't heard about this before tonight, have we?
2: No, I don't think so, but no. I'm really into fashion as well.
0: Oh, right. Okay, tell us about where's that come from, that interest?
2: Social media, probably.
0: Right, okay.
2: Seeing a lot of cool people online. Yeah.
0: Yep. And so you into design, or you into design and making things, or what's the passion there?
2: I like the idea of being able to design something completely myself.
0: Right.
2: That's original, and being able to wear that.
0: Fantastic. So you'll be doing some fashion, and it's a very strong suit up there at Bendigo Senior. I know over the years they've produced some amazing works of art in terms of fashion. What else will you be doing in Year 11?
2: Definitely English literature
0: right.
2: as well. I haven't really thought much about it apart from that.
0: Right. So at what stage do you guys start choosing subjects and, you know, I guess taking the first steps towards moving on in your education?
2: So
0: does that happen soon?
2: Yeah, probably this semester, I'd say.
0: Right.
1: Yeah, I'm going on a senior tour in a few weeks, which is pretty scary because I haven't been there since my sister went there and I did those tours with her.
0: Oh, right. Okay. Well, you're very lucky because it's one of those schools that has so much to offer in terms of the variety and the incredible courses that they offer. There's something for everyone. I guess that's the best way of putting it, something for everyone. Now, we've got another song coming up that someone has chosen, and I believe... in this case, it was you, Liv. I wonder if you can tell us a little bit about the Nancys and how sweet they are.
1: I don't know much about them, but don't worry, I'm not going to mess up the name this time. I like to shuffle through the discography a little bit and then kind of end up on learning some facts, but I'm at pretty much the start of my shuffle, so this is Sweet by the Nancys.
0: Okay. The Nancys, are they an Australian group?
1: I I wish I could tell you.
0: I'm asking all the hard questions, aren't I?
1: I'm sorry.
0: Very probing interview, this one.
1: Robot to tell me. I believe so. Either that or something else.
0: Okay, so while this song's on, the challenge is for one of the three of us to come up with a definitive answer to that question. Are the Nancys Australian? And then we can share it with our listeners. Let's have a listen now to the Nancys' Sweet.

0: How sweet it was with the Nancys. And we have a winner, I believe. The Nancys are from
1: Florida.
0: Florida. You knew that all along. You were just,
1: yeah,
0: you were just
1: I was
0: teasing
1: playing.
0: Us. You were just teasing us, I know. Okay, we've got another great song that we will play in a moment. But in the meantime, between the two of you, are there any events coming up in the not too distant future you'd like to mention or promote?
1: I have a few pals in the Nexus production of Beauty and the Beast coming up. I think tickets are on sale now.
0: Tell us about Nexus, because a lot of our listeners may not know about Nexus.
1: I've never really been involved in the company, but I know my sister was and all her friends, so I grew up like going to the shows a bit. I think it's a really great opportunity. I know there's a lead and alternative cast, so a lot of people get chances to play the roles they want.
0: Right. And I think one of the beautiful things I think about it is it attracts participants from all the different schools around Bendigo. It isn't just a particular school production. It's a young person's production, but it represents the great range of secondary schools we've got here in Bendigo. Anything you'd like to mention, Lily?
2: Yeah, the Emily Calder Drama Group is putting on a production of A Midsummer Night's Dream, and
0: right.
2: Tickets will be available on that website soon.
0: Fantastic. Okay, so what's your connection with that group?
2: I'm in the performance.
0: Right, and your role?
2: One of the mechanicals.
0: One of the mechanicals. Okay, so if you want to know more about that, you'll need to go along and just see if you can pick Lily out as one of the mechanicals. And tickets, I imagine if people just hop online, they should be able to find access to those tickets. All right, we've got another track coming up. And at the end of that track, we'll play some sponsorship. But we're very keen to play this because I know nothing about this group and I can't even pronounce their name. I can pronounce the name of the track and it's called Waiting Room. Lily, what can you tell us about it?
2: It's by Fugazi and they're an American band who started in the 1980s.
0: Really? So you obviously know this track. You've listened to it before, played
2: yes.
0: it before. And what do you like about it? What is it? Is it the lyrics or the...
2: Like the heavy guitar and the energy of it.
0: Heavy guitar. Right, okay. Some of these responses are intriguing for me and I'll try and really get into the energy of this particular song. Waiting Room, Fugazi.

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0: And with the time just 12 minutes away from 5 o'clock news, you're listening to Phoenix FM. And we did invite listeners to send in any questions for our two wonderful guests. And we've got a question that we're going to direct to you, Liv. And I'd like a very expansive, honest answer to this one, which I'm sure we'll get. What older films have inspired you?
1: I recently watched Memento, which is only from the 2000s, but that's old enough for me since I wasn't alive. I really appreciate it. It, like, jumps around the timeline and never lets you, like, fully fathom what you're watching.
0: Right.
1: And, like, completely, like, follow the plot until, like, the very end when your whole perspective, like, changes on it.
0: Right. Great answer. I've got a question for both of you now that flows from that. Given that many films are based on books, let's go to you first, Lily, with this one. Do you prefer to read the book first and then see the movie, or see the movie first and then read the book?
2: I think definitely the book first. It gives you a lot more background on what's happening in the movie.
0: Right, okay. And Liv?
1: I'm not a huge bookworm, but recently I read the book before watching the movie for the first time for the book I was doing for novel studies in English. And the book was... it was really good, and then I watched the movie and it was really bad.
0: Oh, right.
1: Yeah, so I've been kind of put off that first and last time, maybe.
0: Right, so you won't watch movies anymore, you'll just read books.
1: Definitely, yeah.
0: Fair enough. Okay, the other thing that I know our listeners would be interested in finding out is, in terms of Bendigo, if you had a magic wand, what's one thing you would wish for Bendigo? That one thing that perhaps we don't have, or it's not up to standard or whatever, but if you just had that little bit of magic and you could create in reality something that you believe Bendigo really needs. Lily, what do you think?
2: Space where people can all go hang out together, meet new people.
0: Right.
2: See music and bands and that type of thing.
0: Right. Do you think they exist already? Or do we need more?
2: I think there's a few. You've just got to know where to look.
0: Right, okay. Fantastic. Liv, magic wand.
1: I don't know how to use it yet. I think that I agree, definitely. A lot of more third spaces for teenagers. You know, we're becoming adults. Kids have playgrounds. We got $30 to go bowling, you know what I mean?
0: Right.
1: I think Yo Bendigo does a lot of that stuff that's really good. I know they're throwing a ball that's coming up, Winter Ball, which has a lot of bands playing, I believe.
0: Right. So, generally speaking, though, it sounds as if you're pretty happy with Bendigo.
1: I'm pretty happy.
0: Yeah, and I think a lot of people can find fault, but all in all, I think we're pretty well catered for here. We did talk off-air before we even came to the studio about, I think I preached a sermon about how important travel can be. Have you got any travel plans for the future?
1: I would love to go to Ireland.
0: Right.
1: England, obviously. Like, pretty major places. I wish I had, like, niche things to say to you. Like, I could say a tiny island somewhere.
0: Well, family history-wise, do you have links to Ireland or England?
1: I do. I'm pretty much... like, I have a lot of Irish in me, and I was born in England, fun fact.
0: Oh, really?
1: Yeah, I moved when I was 3, and my dad's still there, so yeah.
0: Oh, right. Okay, so you've got strong connections with the mother country.
1: Yeah.
0: The old country. All right. What about you, Lily, if you could travel?
2: I don't know. I'm very much like just staying at home. I think I need to get out a bit more. But I know New Zealand seems like a cool place to go.
0: Right, okay. Yeah. It's picture postcard New Zealand. And if you don't want to go all that way, then Tasmania is very similar, I reckon, in lots of ways. And that gives you also an insight, I believe, into the UK as well. There's lots of picturesque similarities there. All right, now, I think any decent radio show should take on the responsibility of educating perhaps our listeners and even our presenters. Now, we do understand that there's one of our guests tonight have never heard this particular song. I must admit I play it a little too often. It's a song with lots of meaning, lots of different layers, and it's a song with a quite a cute title. It was brought to my attention by a mate of mine in Melbourne who rang in one morning to the Brekkie Show and requested this. And so one of our special guests, this will be the first time she'll heard this song, and it's called Cows with Guns.

big and dumb. They look so stupid, they aren't much fun. Cows aren't fun. They eat to grow, grow to die, die to be et at the hamburger fry. Cows well done. Nobody thunk it, nobody knew. No one imagined the great cow guru. Cows are one. He hid in the forest, read books with great zeal. He loved Che Guevara, a revolutionary veal. Cows say tongue. He spoke about justice, but nobody stirred. He felt like an outcast, alone in the herd. Cow doll drums. He mooed, we must fight, escape or we'll die. Cows gathered around, cause the stakes were so high. Bad cow pun. But then he was captured, stuffed into a crate, loaded onto a truck where he rode to his fate. Cows are bummed. He was a scrawny calf who looked rather woozy. No one suspected he was packing an Uzi. Cows with guns. They came with a needle to stick in his thigh. He kicked for the groin. He pissed in their eye. Cow well hung. Knocked over a tractor and ran for the door. 6 gallons of gas flowed out on the floor. Run, cows, run. He picked up a bullhorn and jumped up on the hay. We are free-roving bovines. We run free today. We will fight for bovine freedom and hold.

crashed the gate in a great stampede, tipped over milk truck, torched all the feed. Cows have fun. 60 police cars were piled in a heap, covered in cow pies, covered up deep. Much cow dung. Black smoke arising, darkening the day, 12 burning McDonald's, have it your way.

The president said, enough is enough, these uppity cattle, it's time to get tough. Cow dung flung. The newspapers gloated, folks sighed with relief. Tomorrow at noon, they would all be ground beef. Cows on buns. The cows were surrounded, they waited and prayed. They mooed their last moos, they chewed their last hay. Cows outgunned. The order was given to turn cows to whoppers, enforced by the might of 10,000 coppers. But on the horizon, surrounding the shoppers, came the deafening roar of chickens in choppers.

0: cows with guns.
1: Okay, cows with guns. Lots of meaning to that particular track, and we don't have time, unfortunately, to pull it apart. And Dana Lyons was the person responsible for that. We're about to say goodbye to our two wonderful guests. Hasn't it been a refreshing, inspiring hour with our two special guests from BSE, two Year 10 students, and they have been so interesting and so informative. A chance for you guys to shout out to anyone you might want to. What about you, Liv? Anyone you'd like to give a shout out to?
2: A lot of requests from my friends for a shout out, so shout out to all my friends. I bet they know who they are. I'm not going to list them off, but all of them, I love you.
1: Beautiful. And Lily?
3: Shout out to Sienna and my sister who's listening to this, I think.
1: Fantastic. Look, we thank you. This was a virtually very short notice in the sense you weren't aware that we'd be doing an hour show together this afternoon, but you have been absolutely delightful guests, and I know our listeners will have been absolutely enthralled having a listen to two very articulate, very intelligent young women who have come in to the studio from BSE, and we thank the school for making the connection with us. Stay tuned for the news, sport and weather, and then we've got Andrew Bubba Watson coming in to talk all things golf. And I'm sure there's some big news there.
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6: Hello, I'm Shannon Kirkwood. One Nation leader Pauline Hanson says her party will be pushing for a monocultural nation. Ms. Hanson has made this statement during her first address to the National Press Club today.
7: We cannot be a multicultural society. We are a multiracial society, but we must be monocultural. Australians must live under the one cultural umbrella.
6: Ms. Hanson has also warned, should she be the Prime Minister, she will be cutting government departments and programs, as well as reforming public broadcasters and increasing coal and gas mining. Environment and Water Minister Murray Watt has told Sky News Ms. Hanson has not changed.
8: She's continuing to argue for a more divided Australia, a more chaotic Australia, and an Australia that actually makes life harder for working people.
6: Meantime, an investigation has been launched into how a banner was able to be unfurled behind Ms. Hanson during her speech today. Left-wing political activist group GetUp has claimed responsibility for the banner, while ANSI One Nation protesters gathered outside the venue prior to Ms. Hanson's arrival. A former ISIS bride accused of slavery offences has had her bail application refused by a Melbourne court today. Chief Magistrate Lisa Hannan said there was no compelling evidence of Zainab Ahmad's renouncement of Islamic State and all violent extremism. She was charged with slavery offences last month after returning to Australia with other family members of former Islamic State fighters. She will face court again next month. The North Australian Aboriginal Justice Agency has welcomed a decision in a decade-long legal battle for former inmates at a youth detention centre. The High Court of Australia has awarded the four former inmates of the notorious Dondale Youth Detention Centre, who were unlawfully tear-gassed in 2014, $50,000 each in exemplary damages. The High Court determined the initial $200,000 per person payout was excessive. One of the four men has said in a statement today, it's not just about the money, it's about recognition of what happened was wrong. A rain band is making its way toward eastern Australia. The Bureau of Meteorology's Alana Cherney has Thursday's national forecast.
9: Tomorrow is going to be a particularly wet day for Victoria and Tasmania. Ahead of this frontal system, we continue to see warm northerly winds with some record warm mornings in store for the southeast. Behind that system, we have a secondary trough moving through, bringing some shower activity along the south coast. And out in the west, this high pressure ridge will bring cool and clear conditions.
6: And Sydney's Coogee Surf Lifesaving Club says a community swim will be held this Sunday to provide support to those impacted by last weekend's shark attack incident. The victim, Leah Stewart, has had her arm amputated and is undergoing further surgeries this week. The club says it's hoped the swim will give the community the confidence to return to the ocean. Turning to sport now, and mild conditions will greet players when Queensland and New South Wales do battle in the second State of Origin match in Melbourne tonight. The Blues can claim the three-match series with a win. And Lionel Messi has scored a hat-trick in Argentina's 3-0 win over Algeria at the FIFA World Cup today in Kansas City. He has become the first player to take the pitch in six different men's World Cups and is now the oldest player to score three goals in a game at the tournament. In today's other results, Austria defeated Jordan 3-1, Norway beat Iraq 4-1, and France claimed a 3-1 win over Senegal.
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1: And with the time just 4 minutes after five, let me share some weather information. Now, I mightn't do it as well or as articulately as Liv did in the last hour. What a wonderful job she did presenting the weather to our listeners. But I can tell you that we're sitting on 16.1 degrees here in Phoenix FM, thanks to the Williams Towing Weather Station. We're up to date with all the things that are happening with weather. I can also tell you a little bit more about today's weather. It was forecast top of 19. I'm not sure whether we got there or not, but it was quite a nice afternoon, and they're suggesting a possible rainfall up to 1 mil. Looking ahead to the next few days, and I know that everyone's bracing themselves for tomorrow, Thursday, because there's quite a bit of rain on the way. If the forecast is accurate, if it comes to fruition, we've got temperatures, and it's quite unique when I look at the overnight lowest temperature overnight will be 14, and the top temperature tomorrow will be 15. So a 1 degree differential there between the low overnight and the high tomorrow, and they're suggesting between 10 and 25 mil, so up to 1 inch in the old. That's for tomorrow. Friday, showers 6 to 12, up to 5 mil. Saturday, a shower or two, 6 to 13, up to 2 mil. Sunday, partly cloudy, 5 to 13, up to 1 mil. And then we look at Monday, partly cloudy, 3 to 13 and no rain. So it looks as if we're in for a bit of a soaking tomorrow, and we often are promised the world, but let's see if it delivers tomorrow. Time 6 minutes after five, and of course this time each and every Wednesday we have a gentleman come into the studio who is not only well prepared, not only is well spoken, but he is also well connected in the world of golf. And of course that is the one, well, he's the only Andrew Bubba Watson that we have come into the studio. So welcome back after a week off, Bubba.
10: Yes,
1: oh yeah, look, he's well prepared.
10: Yes. yeah, coming back to a fine Bendigo. I've been away in a pretty wet environment last week in playing golf in Queensland. Yeah, it wasn't usual.
1: Oh, that would have been terrible.
10: Yeah, but it wasn't up to the usual standard weather-wise like we normally have when we frequent the Sunshine Coast. But
1: so
10: anyway,
1: which course did you play on?
10: Right, well, I was away with a group, primarily all from Axdale, of course. Yeah, we played Twin Waters Golf Club, a lovely course, on the Monday. Mullaney River Golf Course on the Tuesday, which is just out of Mooloolaba. And then we ventured back to where we played last year at Palmer Coolum, Clive Palmer's kind of temple of golf, if you
1: right,
10: like.
1: Right, okay.
10: With all the add-ons of a miniature Eiffel Tower, as you know, and few big dinosaurs freaked out in the forest alongside certain holes. And then we ventured north up to Noosa Springs and played that on the... we had a day off, actually, on the Thursday, and... played Noosa Springs on the
1: And how did
10: Friday.
1: You play?
10: Pardon?
1: How did you play?
10: Oh, we'll get to that shortly.
1: Oh, you won a trophy?
10: No, I did not. I as a bottom feeder, I must admit.
1: Oh,
10: yes,
1: right,
10: I
1: okay.
10: didn't have a
1: okay.
10: had a pretty unbalanced week with the conditions.
1: Right.
10: And then because Noosa Springs was too wet to play on the we were scheduled to go back there on the Saturday right. and play. But they We had to forego that and had to relocate to Perugian Springs, and that was a late hit off, unfortunately, and a lot of players didn't finish the round because the dark evening closed in pretty quickly. But, yeah, look, good week all the way, and, yeah, good to catch up with a lot of fellows and so forth. Yeah.
1: So how many were in the crew that went away?
10: The touring party was, we'll say 20 people, probably 19 of them were golfers that had a good week. Right. Yours truly wasn't quite in the frame.
1: Right, okay. So you just lay down for that week just to make everyone else feel better about themselves, I bet.
10: Well, that's a nice way of putting it probably, John.
1: But while you're away, golf didn't stop in Bendigo, did it?
10: No, not that I know of, but I was aware that from the messages I was getting, a lot of courses were severely affected by the heavy rains we've had, and play was restricted on a number of courses with carts not being able to go on fairways but keep to the pars. That was similar to what the conditions were when we were in Queensland. Yeah,
1: incredible.
10: No, we had quite heavy rain up in the northern climate at times, but that's the way it is.
1: It's a tough life you lead.
10: Oh, very. Oh, it's taxing, isn't it?
1: It is very taxing. If only your football team has the same...
10: I thought you'd get to the football issue at some stage or other.
1: Well, it was a great...
10: Oh, no, we're into rugby union tonight,
1: right.
10: Rugby league, sorry,
1: and the World
10: tonight.
1: Cup soccer.
10: I thought you'd get to the football issue at some stage or other.
1: Well, it was a great...
10: Oh, no, we're into rugby union tonight,
1: right.
10: Rugby league,
1: and
10: sorry,
1: the World
10: tonight.
1: Cup soccer.

0: Well, we've got a lot of results, and I've got Bendigo's results. I'll just give an update on the current situation out of Bendigo there. The leaderboard out at Bendigo today and a monthly medal. Mac Whittle has come in with a 39 there, followed by Andrew Zeglin, 37 at present, and Ian Doak on 36. Peter Davey, 36. Tony Fitzpatrick also 36 points, and Bruce Connaughton, 36. So that's still underway, I believe. And we'll have those results, of course, next week.
1: Right.
0: Getting back to last week's results from Bendigo, though, in the Stableford event they conducted last Wednesday, 110 starters faced the starter there, and the winner in A-grade, Jamie Keating, on a handicap of 9, scored 39 points. Well done,
1: wow,
0: Jamie. That's a great score. Andrew Carter, runner-up, with 38. And in B-grade... on a count back, Dennis Lobb was able to come over top of Peter Davey, as we just read Peter out. He's having another good round by the sound of it today. They were the first and second in B grade. Andrew Jacobanza had a good 37 to take out C grade from Heath Archer on 36. Other good scores there last week with the Bendigo field of 110 was Ian Doak on 37, Dennis Raftery 37 also, and Terry Moore, the ex-squash champion of repute here in Bendigo, 37. Brad Dixon, 37. Graham Hartland, 36. And a number of players on 35, including Rob Jubber, Mark Owen, Graham Harding, John Tague, and Travis Eli. So that was a good field at Bendigo for last Wednesday. On Thursday at Bendigo, the ladies had a good field there in their Stableford event. And gee whiz, my sister-in-law's scorching the field at the moment. She's won the event out there at Bendigo last Thursday with Stableford on 37 points.
1: Gee
0: and
1: whiz.
0: Lady, well done. Mary McLeod finished second on 33. Joy Drummond, 32, on a count back from Shani Rothica. Fran Sokol, 31. Jelma Taylor, 31. Andrea Kelly, 30. And then Carol Batty on 28 on account back from Di Rothica. So that was Bendigo last Thursday. And then on wet conditions Saturday, they had 72 face up to the Harold Dean knockout. Harold Dean was a life member from Eagle Hawk Club years and years ago, and they've carried on that trophy tradition for Harold in memorial of him. And they had the round there last Saturday. They had 72 starters. And the winner there was a pro stroke around. And Rod Doak finished minus two. Travis Eli, minus two in A grade. Travis's son Isaac finished first in B grade, minus two. Carl Harrison, even. Other place getters there were Bruce Connaughton on minus one. Rod Burton, even. Andrew Carter, plus one. Brad Dixon, plus one. Andrew Turner, plus one. And Steve Campbell plus two as well. So that was the results there from Bendigo last Saturday. Finally, the results I have today, and I've just read out the status of the current event underway at Bendigo. They'll be probably finishing about right now, but they also have the Tuesday events from this week. Yesterday, Women's Par 3 Stableford event, and the total entrance there were 25. Anne Griffiths took the win there. Well done, Anne, on 39 points. Anne Laherty, 38, count back. Another fine performance, Anne. Judith Downey, 38 points. Mar Galvin, 36, all above the score line of 36 there. Jenny Pryor, 36 as well. And Margot Falconer on 35. Nearest to pins went to Nolan Ankervis, Joan Foster, Joy Drummond, Sue Wheeler and Carmel Bourne at Bendigo.
1: I've been waiting, Bubba, for hole-in-one news. No hole-in-one at Bendigo this week?
0: Yes, we had a young fellow make piece out at Bendigo, out at Axdale there about 10 days ago or so, and a trophy is being prepared in respect of that particular achievement,
1: right.
0: Yeah.
1: So that's something you've been through yourself? You've received a trophy for a hole-in-one?
0: In fact, two.
1: Two? Yeah. Oh!
0: Some time ago, though, John.
1: Some time ago? Please just walk us through briefly both of them. Which holes?
0: Well, at Axdale, the first occasion I had a hole in one was on the 16th hole at Axdale, which

0: Right. The first one back over on the clubhouse side from Arthur.
1: So that hole's been named after you?
0: Oh,
1: since
0: no,
1: then?
0: Never. No,
1: no, no, oh, no, no okay, no, okay. So the 16th.
0: There actually, there is a very fine memorial there to an ex-member, life member, and he they've put a lovely timber seat at the back of the hole now.
1: In, oh, fantastic.
0: Anyway.
1: And your second one?
0: It was on the 16th. Sorry, the 16th was the first one,
1: yep.
0: And the second one was down on the first, which is
1: the first
0: close to the hub. Both par threes, of course. Kyle.
1: Yeah, it would have been downhill from there though. If, on the first, starting with the bar pretty high. If you hole in one on the first,
0: I can't remember what happened after that.
1: Yeah. It's just a blur.
0: Yeah.
1: Just
0: anyway, blur. Great memories, and a lot of people play golf for a long, long time, and they don't have that. Good fortune, yeah.
1: Yeah. Excellent.
0: Anyway.
1: All right, we're going to have a quick break. We've got some sponsorship we want to share with our listeners, and then we'll be back with Party Time with Andrew Barber-Watson here on Phoenix FM 106.7.
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0: Want to know what's happening with the Fremantle Dockers? Tune in on a Saturday morning and listen to Tanya Jones. Between running the Trobe Uni single-handed and supporting the mighty Dockers, she's a very busy person. So a great show, great guests, and gives exposure to those sports that mainstream media tend to ignore a little bit. One sport that we don't ignore here at Phoenix FM is golf, and we've got our golfing expert in the studios right now. What an expert he is. He's very well credentialed, is our Andrew Bubba Watson.
1: You've certainly built me up there, John. I'm not well credentialed at the moment, I can assure you, after last week's performance up in the northern state. Anyway, look, getting back to local golf, we've got a great readout here, thanks to Chris Muick out there at Nyanga Park once again. And we can run through some update results there for you. Women's stable for last week, they had a good field there, contesting that last Wednesday at Nyanga. Christiana Susanto had a great score of 38 points to win the event from Ali Serafini on 37. Prudence Skinner finished third on 36, well done. And Janine Sutherland, Charlene Tyler, both had 35. Janine winning that fourth position on countback. And finishing in sixth place was Catherine Byrne there at Nyanga. Thank you to Chris Muick for those results. The men's results from Nyanga on the following day, they had another good field there at Nyanga, fronting up to contest the Stableford event, and with a great score of 41 points off a handicap of 15 was Peter Kelly. Well done.
0: Gee, Ruth.
1: Richard Gay had 38 points and took second place on a countback from Jeremy Gray. Graham Allen had 38, as did Kate Dalton. Eddie Stefan had 38 as well. So, gee, some good scores there coming in that top echelon out at Nyanga Park. Going down the line, Chris Geary, 37. Kevin Bowe, 37 as well. And Thomas Boucher. Jack Harvey finished with 36. Terry Coben, a good 36 as well. And Brandon Barilari, I hope I've pronounced that correctly, Brandon, 36. Other scores on 35, we had a host of them. Anthony Masters, 35, Brad Guan, Bruce Gator, Michael Kellow, Michael Dalton, and down to Ian Miller. And from Bendigo Golf Club, John Murphy fronted up there, and he had 34 points from Paul Vlemmick, 34. Gary Leach on 34, as was Kevin Strongman, Damien Chauvin, Alan Ackerstrom, and Damon Cathcart, all on 34. So a good field fronting the course on Thursday last week at Nyanga. On Saturday, Nyanga conducted a par event, and again, good strong numbers there again, Nyanga, with some 132 starters. Dale Oddy with plus four, well done, Dale. Campbell Boyd on plus two, finished second in A grade. Mitchell Gardner finished in first place in B grade, plus two, and Shane Trowell, his runner-up on square, was that at Nyanga. Peter Kelly was the winner in C grade on plus two. Travis Thompson finished second with plus one in D grade. Thank you very much, Alan Ackerstrom. Five up, well done.
0: Gee whiz.
1: And Neil Wellington on plus three. Other good scores at Nyanga on last Saturday, Wayne Maloney, plus three. Nicole Merrick, plus two. Adam Sonnet, plus two. And five players on plus one. Brett Stewart, Chris Geary, Brett Henry, Zahorn Soss, and Melissa Zeisveld. So well done to all those players at Nyanga last week. So that's the rundown on the results from Nyanga I've had. And thanks again to Chris Muick for those good results.
0: Excellent. Well, time just on 7 minutes away from the 5:30 point, where we will invite into the studio Mr. Richard Jones, sports journalist extraordinaire and a very happy, contented Geelong supporter at this stage. I had to throw that in, Andy, had to throw that in. Okay, so just a question. It just struck me with all the rain we've had and we're going to get, do some courses handle that sort of weather better than others?
1: Yeah, some courses are, if you like, better drained. They have sloping fairways and so forth, so the water can, you know, escape somewhere.
0: Right.
1: Some are low-lying. Some are you know, prone to not having much topsoil, so the water doesn't escape easily into the subsoil and so forth. And especially bunkers become very saturated and the drainage probably can't handle it at times, John. So that creates a problem for the ground staff in handling all that. So,
0: as with most things, I base my questions and my knowledge on lack of knowledge, but I imagine that Belvoir Park would be a pretty good wet weather track.
1: Yeah, well, it is, but then out there I've encountered there the water seeps through the lot of rock.
0: Okay.
1: It doesn't kind of get into the subsoil as
0: you
1: look from the roadside on going out past Big Hill. You can see a lot of granity type rocks around the place.
0: I go along that road probably two or three times a week, and I never see surface water lying around.
1: No.
0: But it doesn't drain off as well as it should. All right.
1: And a lot of courses, of course, as I encountered last week, if they do open the course, they very strong in restricting the paths that golfers can take, especially in carts, because they slip and slide and whatever and just make an undue mess on the fairways that the ground staff have done a great job in maintaining for most of the time. I'd hate to see their good work go to waste by people being errant in driving carts and where they shouldn't go,
0: No, that makes sense too, Any more results?
1: Yes, certainly. Look, I'll just give a shout-out also for the veterans. They'll be resuming... very soon. They've got another event coming up on June the 29th at Nyanga Park. Get your entries in there, fellas and ladies, for that particular event. I'm sure they'll be looking forward to that being played at Nyanga. Just to round up now on, we haven't got any news from Belvoir this week. We hope to get some in the near future. Going on to Axdale, last Thursday they had the final round of a very... well-known events they hold out there for the midweek golfers, the Charlie Cugley Cup. Charlie was a real personality. I think he was an ex-policeman here in the district around the area for some time. And he used to run the Thursday competition in a very jovial manner out at Axdale for a number of years, and they've named this midweek trophy after. They had the final round last Thursday, and the winner there in that particular event in that round was... Phil Harris, who had a final round 38, he won the event. In A grade, Grant Fitzgerald finished with 36 on a count back from Gary Harrop, and Matthew Rule finished third in A grade with 34. Phil Harris, as I said, had 38 points. He also won the B grade event, of course. Peter King, 35 from John Harrison on 34 on a count back. In C grade, Graham Wiesack, well done Graham, 35 on a count back from Tony McKenzie and Alan Clements on 33. Other good scores there, Rowan Galbraith, 34, Ian Reid, 33, Mick Purden, 33, Eric Rogers, 33 and Don LaVersha, 33.
0: Oh, the mighty Don LaVersha.
1: Yes, he's a keen golfer at Axdale, John. On Friday, just a little note here, the... ladies usually play on a Friday out there at Axdale, but they had a clinic there for putting last Friday before they went out to play golf, and a huge thank you they give out to Lex Johnson, who was our guest here some fortnight ago. And then they put all their new learnings into practice and with a game on the golf course. And the winners there on that event that they held were Catherine Sessions, Mary Borromeo and Margot Edgar, who teamed up to... 39 points, and they were closely followed with net 40 on Anne Robinson, Leanne Oberon and Sue Gamble. Some other great news from Axdale, John, was that the club just announced late last week that they had appointed a member to their new course staff, and I don't know whether they're the first or not in the district, but they were very pleased to announce that they've got a new appointment to the course staff. A woman, Ellie Gallagher, who's joining the club from Strathallan Golf Club in Melbourne, and she's due to begin her duties at Axdale on Wednesday the 1st of July, I believe. She's in her second year of apprenticeship, and she's already racked up a wide experience in turf and management and machinery, and she's operated second in charge at the existing club she's at. and she'll hit the ground running, hopefully, at Axdale. She was awarded. She comes with pretty good credentials, by the sound of it. She was awarded the Victorian Golf Course Superintendents Association 2026 scholarship, which included a residency at two of New Zealand's prestigious courses. So
0: wow.
1: We will welcome Ella to the Axdale family on 1st of July.
0: Be a great asset. Great asset.
1: So that's a bit of a first, isn't it? Moving on Saturday, the women conducted their event out at Axdale, and the winner there was Margot Edgar on minus two. It was a par event. Robin Weeks finished second in A grade, minus three. Liz D'Alvey, minus three from Annette Holmes. Also going through to the Saturday event at Axdale, which the wet weather, of course, took a bit of a hammering on the field, and we only had a reduced field there of 45, it seems. And the winner there in the Stableford event in A grade on a count back with 36 points with David Ticehurst from Wayne Mildren on 36, and Valen Gibson of a handicap of 8 finished in third place on 36. Moving on to B grade, very quickly to round out the result. Darren Dean on 36 finished first from Owen Davies, the president, on 35, and Stephen Edwards finished third on 34. C grade saw Matt Adams come in with 36 to win that division from John Tawney, 35, and Chris Gibbs on 34. Other place getters there in that reduced field, Paddy Carmody, 36, David White, 34, Jacob Morrissey, 33, and our old club favourite out there, Mickey Purden, on 33.
0: Fantastic.
1: That about winds it up from me, John,
0: Excellent. Excellent. Well, it's good to see you back in town. You've decided to come back from Queensland. all the results that you share with our listeners, I know they're greatly appreciated, and we encourage any other golf clubs out there who may like to join in, and make sure you make contact with Andy and he will put you on his agenda. So thank you very much, and I look forward to seeing you again next week.
1: Yeah, thanks, John. Good golfing, everybody, and hope the weather settles out and we can get a few good dry rounds in. Thanks again.
0: Fantastic. To go.

0: That's what we like about football. And one of the things we really like here at Phoenix FM about football is we get to talk to Richard Jones about not just the AFL, but also the local Bendigo Football and Netball League. And this is the first time Richard and I have caught up for a couple of weeks. We both we were dragged the last couple of weeks. We were on the bench, but we're back in the studio tonight, and it's good to see you, Richard. And you'd be cock-a-hoop after that wonderful win by the Cats in their pure white outfits. They looked so good, didn't they?
1: They looked atrocious. We are blue and white hoops. This white thing, looking like something out of the Arabian Nights, is not our colour.
0: If we play
1: I
0: like that...
1: I had to look away several times to restore my equilibrium and think to myself, of course this is us, but why are we trying to be something like a floating cloud in on the rainy night?
0: The only thing I didn't like about it was that waving those white towels, we were throwing the towel in and we were surrendering that way. But on the ground, boy, didn't we play well?
1: Yeah, they did indeed. They played well, but if you had to look away every now and then, like I did, Piercy, you might have missed a little bit here and there.
0: Oh, well, you shouldn't have done that. You've got to stick with them through thick and thin.
1: I have, all these years.
0: Yeah. They just change the colour of their outfit and you drop them.
1: No, not drop them. Get cross that the dark blue and white has been shelved.
0: A letter to the president, I hope. You've penned some sort of letter to the club.
1: Okay, well, if you like, I will, yeah. Electronically, yes.
0: Yeah, no, send it down to Keith Armand, who lives in Geelong, and he can hand deliver it.
1: He doesn't barrack for Geelong.
0: No, he's a
1: Bulldog supporter?
0: No, he's a Magpie supporter.
1: Oh, dear.
0: He's a Magpie supporter. All right, so how many did we pick last week?
1: Let's have a look, Percy. The week before, when I did the show with Julie, yep. I'm looking back, I didn't do all that well, but a couple of weeks ago I got 6 out of 7, round 12.
0: Well, that's not bad.
1: One I was wrong with that week was Carlton beating Geelong. How could our boys let Carlton beat us? Fourth or third from or something from the bottom.
0: I'm not going to come in after... If this happens, and I don't think it will, obviously, but if Richmond or Essendon beat Geelong, I'm not coming in the following Wednesday because you'll be unbearable.
1: Oh, okay. Adelaide beat us by 1 point. Can you believe that? I know.
0: Yeah.
1: And then, of course, when did we wear those terrible white jumpers? Last week,
0: wasn't it? Last week, yep.
1: Against the Gold Coast.
0: The Gold Coast.
1: Yeah, I noticed that... Dimmer, Coach Hardwick, was critical of the umpires. He reckons two decisions that went Geelong's way weren't there. Did he cop a fine or did the Gold Coast cop a fine?
0: No, I don't think anyone takes him seriously these days, to be honest.
1: Okay. Well,
0: I'll tell you what, when you talk about umpiring, I reckon the umpires owe Ollie Dempsey another goal. I mean, he kicked that goal off his shin about 2 or 3 weeks ago.
1: Oh, yeah, the very first goal of the game.
0: Yeah, and then he took a great mark right on the line last week and they claimed he'd pushed someone in the back. That was a load of rubbish. Anyway, we better not become too Geelong-centric.
1: I had a Richmond supporter in the house today doing some chores.
0: Oh, right.
1: He wants to remind me of how successful Richmond was, I think, in the early middle 2000s. I said to him, it's 2026. Let's not look back on...
0: Let's not live in the past.
1: And you know what? Then he fished into his wallet and he brought out a photo. Do you know who it was of?
0: No.
1: Tom Hafey's wife.
0: Oh, Tom Hafey.
1: Tom Hafey's wife, not Tom.
0: Goodness gracious. I won't question you any further on that. It sounds a bit sus to me.
1: Well, he got sick of me telling him that... they're only just above the gliders. Essendon are not the Bombers anymore. They've got no engine.
0: No engine.
1: They just drift in the climate weather up on top of us.
0: Yes.
1: They just wherever the wind takes them, that's where they go. Now, but the Tigers aren't much better. They're just above them.
0: They are. Now, of course, there's been some interesting local football too, hasn't there?
1: Yes, indeed.
0: There's
1: some
0: good games coming up. So what was the result last week? Who did we have as winners last week?
1: Well, last week I got 4 out of 4. Eaglehawk obviously beat Broadford, the bottom team.
2: Yep.
1: Sandhurst beat Castlemaine. Gisborne beat Golden Square and Strathfield Say beat Kangaroo Flat. Yep. So I got 4 out of 4 in the local footy busy. Right. But in the A-grade netball, Sandhurst beat Castlemaine 70-37. Flat beat Storm 71-40. Eaglehawk thrashed Broadford 62-11. And Gisborne beat Golden Square 58-36.
2: Right.
1: So the top three in the netball look like staying for at least all this year. Gisborne, Kangaroo Flat and... Gisborne, Kangaroo Flat and
2: Sandhurst. Right.
1: And South Bendigo coming up the ladder a bit because of big Gabe Richards playing goal attack.
2: Right.
1: But it looks like the big three are still there, Sandhurst, Gisborne and Kangaroo Flat, of course.
2: I don't think Kangaroo Flat have lost a game yet, have they?
1: I don't think they have, no.
2: So this week, who do we see matched against each other?
1: This week in the Bendigo League, Fiercy, we've got Sandhurst versus Eaglehawk.
2: Oh.
1: That's an interesting one. Two teams in the top five. But because it's at the QEO, I'll go for the Dragons to beat the Hawks. Golden Square's at home to Castlemaine. Now, Castlemaine's just on the edge of the top five and Golden Square's behind them. And even though it's out at Wade Street, I think Castlemaine can sneak over the line by a couple of kicks.
2: Right.
1: Kangaroo Flats at home to Gisborne. I reckon Gisborne will be wanting to improve their percentage, so I'm going for Gisborne to win. And the big improver this year, South Bendigo's at home to Strathfield. Say, this is clearly the match of round 10. I'll go for South to win because it's at home.
2: Right.
1: And because they've got a couple of goal kickers right up near the top of the goal kicking. I fancy South, the Bloods, to win that game against Strathfield Say.
2: Right.
1: Mind you, Strathfield Say has got a good goal kicker in James Shiske. He got 4 last year. He's second on the ladder with 30 goals.
2: Right, okay.
1: So he'll be hard for the South to keep down. But South have got one of the best midfielders, goal kickers going around in Brodie Haddo. I think he'll have a terrific day.
2: Sensational year, isn't he?
1: He has had a great year, yes.
2: Yeah. All right, so that sums up our local Bendigo Football and Netball League. And we can move on now to have a quick look, or a more extended look actually, at the AFL. This is round 13 or 14?
1: 15.
2: 15?
1: Close to,
2: I've lost track.
1: I think, you know what, the Thursday night game tomorrow night, will I be the only person in football to pick the Geelong Cats to beat top of the ladder Fremantle?
2: I think you will be the only person who does that.
1: Fremantle are going along extremely nicely. They've only lost the one game and... they're on top of the ladder and well on top of the ladder with games won and lost in percentage. So
2: now Luke Jackson seems to be the key to them, I reckon. He's a dominating footballer.
1: The big ruckman bloke can come forward. Yes, he is indeed.
2: My early thought is I'd play blitzarves on him for the night.
1: Oh, well, that's a good point.
2: Blitzarves could go with him athletically. And I think he would compete with him skill-wise too.
1: Well, I suppose, where did I read an article about Blitzarves? It might have been online somewhere or on The Age online. Did he have a big milestone game last week or just recently?
2: No. What it was, he was interviewed by... it's not called Uncensored, but it's got a similar name.
1: Yes,
2: and it was on telly. He was in an extended interview on telly.
1: Oh, is that what it was? Yeah. I read hard copy. I didn't actually see that interview, but I read some hard copy about it.
2: Right.
1: Coach Scott has been using him quite a bit in recent years to man up on some important player in the opposition and try and shut them down.
2: Yep.
1: Which he does pretty regularly very well.
2: Oh, good footballer.
1: He is indeed. So one of the only people in the whole of the nation to tip the Geelong Cats against Freo, Piercy.
2: Well, and if the Cats get up, I'll be very happy if they do. We'll have to really highlight that next week, that you would be the only person in the country who's selected Geelong.
1: And can they please leave the white jumpers somewhere in the archives in a trunk, put a couple of padlocks on it and don't open it again?
2: I think you're being a bit tough there. I think I've never seen the crowd so involved. The crowd was so involved.
1: Oh, well, they got given free hand towels.
2: Yeah, but the players loved it. They played, they lived up to the expectations. I think it was a great marketing success. But we're all entitled to our opinions, and I respect yours totally, Richard.
1: Thank you, Piercy.
2: Right, Friday night, who plays?
1: Gold Coast versus Hawthorn.
2: Oh, dear.
1: Now, Hawthorn have got a couple of very good goal kickers, haven't they?
2: They have. Gunston?
1: Gunston and the little bloke.
2: Watson.
1: Watson, yeah. I expect Hawthorn to win. I think Gold Coast, even though Hardwick keeps on raving on about how they are going to be in the top eight and all that sort of stuff and how they've got a good home ground advantage, a lot of things that he comes up with, but I still think Hawthorn will be too good. They're in the top six on the ladder.
2: Right.
1: And I expect them to actually, I think they're fifth on the ladder, but that means they're in the top six. I think Hawthorn will beat Gold Coast, no trouble at all. Saturday, Piercy, there's three games. There's only seven this week.
2: Right.
1: Brisbane, Essendon, Sydney and the Eagles have got byes. So the game on Saturday is the Adelaide Crows versus the Melbourne D's. Now, seeing Adelaide fell over the line by 1 point against Geelong the other week, I think they might be a little bit too good for the Melbourne D's.
2: Goodness.
1: Melbourne, by the way, are going along pretty nicely. They belted Essendon 13-17 to 6-14 last round. They're in the top four. So I think this could be a really good game Saturday, Adelaide Crows versus Melbourne D's. I'll be switching on to my KO TV lifeline, Piercy. The families, one of the families has included us on their payment for pay TV.
2: Oh, right, okay.
1: So
2: yep.
1: I'll be having a bit of a look on the Adelaide Crows and Melbourne D's on KO. The ex-Geelong player, the fullback, he's a commentator with Fox Footy. What the big bloke played fullback.
2: Ben Graham.
1: No.
2: No.
1: Oh, I can't think of his name. Gee. But anyway, he was on the other.
2: You've got me.
1: The other Saturday, he was pretty good.
2: Fullback. Ex-fullback.
1: I'll think of his name in a minute. Anyway, I think the Adelaide Crows will beat the Melbourne D's only because it's a home ground advantage.
2: Right.
1: I expect the Melbourne D's to be right in it. According to me, having quite a good year. They've got Pickett, Gawn, of course, kicking a few goals. Langdon, Rivers, Van Rooyen. So I would say that they'll be right in at the Melbourne D's, but I'll go for Adelaide to win.
2: Oh, right, okay.
1: The GWS Giants versus Carlton. This is at NG Stadium. Now, Carlton have had a really big surge up the ladder since Vossie walked out the door as coach, and they've now got five wins. Can you believe that? They've got five wins coming off no wins, so they're going all right.
2: But the interesting thing, even those losses they had, they were in a good position up until three-quarter time in a lot of those games, but they just faded in the last quarter.
1: They did. So, look, I think they'll be right in it, but because it's at NG Stadium, I'll go for GWS Giants. I think Toby Green and a few of those blokes will be really keen to get their side back on some sort of winning terms.
2: Yep.
1: And the last one on Saturday, Piercy, is Collingwood versus Port Adelaide.
2: Right.
1: Now, Port Adelaide, there's been a lot of scurrying around by recruiters and team managers and the like trying to get hold of Butters.
2: They want to get hold of Butters, and
1: Collingwood's one of the claimants. I've got an idea that Geelong might be in the hunt too.
2: Oh, yes. The hot favourites, though, the Bulldogs.
1: Yes, the Bulldogs.
2: Because he grew up at Bacchus Marsh. Yeah. He was a fanatical Bulldog supporter as a kid.
1: Mm.
2: So there's probably a few things that suggest he may end up at the Western Bulldogs.
1: Yeah, well, that's very likely. But Collingwood will have someone behind the scenes seek him out in the rooms afterwards to have a chat to him, no doubt. Look, he's been in great form, Butters, but I think Collingwood can just get the edge over them because the game's at the MCG. If it was the Adelaide Oval, I'd go for Port, but it's not. It's at the MCG.
2: Right.
1: Now, Sunday, Piercy, we've got two games.
2: Yeah, it's interesting, the draw, isn't it? Because two games on Sunday, but there's four teams with a bye, isn't there?
1: Yeah, Brisbane Lions, Essendon, Sydney Swans and the Eagles.
2: I just think... This is just an old-fashioned view, but I think they should get back to playing a full round as often as they can and let the whole competition have a bye.
1: Yeah.
2: Not just bits and pieces all over the place. I'm not a fan of that. As a
1: Geelong supporter, I'm not all that happy about having too many byes, Geelong. We never have historically done all that well after a bye.
2: That's true.
1: So to give everyone a general bye... I'd think to myself, oh, we're not going to win next week.
2: Oh, right. So you're a pessimist.
1: In that regard. And also in relation to the white jumper, I want somebody to get hold of them, put them in a lockable, great big metal chest, put it somewhere in the storeroom, or in fact, dump it in the Barwon River.
2: I think you are a little bit of a Pat Malone on this one. I think most people... gave it the thumbs up. But anyway, as I said before, we're all entitled to our opinion.
1: If you're going to change colours midway through a season, you're going to have quite a lot of supporters irate.
2: I thought it was interesting, though, that their jumpers were basically all red ours were all white. Okay. So I think it looked
1: good. I'm not interested in the colour connotations and how each one fits out with the other. Since the 1880s or even earlier than that, we have been dark blue and white hoops.
2: 1859.
1: Exactly.
2: Or 1858, I can't remember.
1: No, 1859, that's correct. Melbourne, 1858.
2: Right. Castlemaine, 1858.
1: Very dubious claim, that one.
2: I've had
1: a lot of discussions with Paul Daffy, the very knowledgeable footy historian.
2: Right.
1: Sandhurst, of course, 1861.
2: Right.
1: So there's a lot of doubt about Castlemaine's claim to be in the early 1860s.
2: Now, just before we look at the Sunday games, we're just going to play a little bit of sponsorship, then we'll be back. And for those who are jotting down Richard's selections, make sure you're tuned for his Sunday selections.
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2: 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This is a show called Sports Roundup with Richard Jones and myself, John Pierce. And when we're finished, we're going to hand over to Chris, Sandra and Miriam with the Multicultural Show. That'll be followed at 8 o'clock by Brett 80 with Aussie Trove. 9 o'clock, Never Lose Your Shadow with Digby Banks. I love that title of the show, Never Lose Your Shadow. 11 p.m., we've got Urban Meltdown, a community radio network program, followed by 1 o'clock, the Phoenix Fandom will be in. And then at 7 a.m. tomorrow morning, the Brekkie and Bendigo with Alison Bacon and myself, John Pierce. So lots to look forward to here on Phoenix FM.
1: I've only been in bed a few hours when you do the breakfast show, well, Piercy. I go to bed after I look, go on the veranda, have a look at the moon and the stars.
2: Right.
1: 1:30, then toss the head on the pillow.
2: Well, at 7 o'clock you can tune into the stars.
1: No,
2: Richard.
1: No, I've only
2: you
1: been
2: You can
1: in
2: tune
1: bed.
2: Into the stars. You can lie back in bed and listen to a great Brekkie show.
1: Okay. I've inherited a lot from my maternal grandfather and my own father,
2: right,
1: who were night people like me.
2: Well, so
1: and when you work at the Bendigo Addy, yep, you go in at 2:30 and come home at 12 midnight.
2: Well,
1: 12:30 maybe.
2: Goodness gracious. All right, let's have a look at the last two games, the Sunday games. We've got just those two to finish off our tips.
1: Richmond and North Melbourne. Now, I had a Richmond supporter who does a bit of work for my wife around the house,
2: yep,
1: inside and outside. And when he'd put the vacuum cleaner away, he reached into his wallet and he pulled out a picture, not of Tom Hafey, but of Mrs.
2: His wife.
1: Mrs. Hafey.
2: Mrs. Hafey.
1: I
2: Goodness
1: said to
2: gracious.
1: Him, have you got her phone number? Ring her up and tell her you've won two games for the year and a second last. And then he kept wanted to tell me about all the premierships they won.
2: Can the Tigers beat the Kangaroos, though?
1: Well, they might go close, but I am going to go for North Melbourne.
2: Yeah, you have to on their form.
1: On their form, I think.
2: Last week they...
1: North Melbourne have won six games and Richmond have won two, so yep. I think I'll go for North Melbourne.
2: All right. And the final game for the round?
1: St Kilda versus the Western Bulldogs at the Marvel
2: Stadium. That'll be
1: Stadium.
2: A good game.
1: Now, I watched a bit of that St Kilda game last week. They were right in it.
2: Yes, they were.
1: They're right in it, right up until just not long before the final siren. So I think they'll give a pretty handy display. But I'm going for the Western Bulldogs because I've got them in my top eight, and I think that they'll, even though they got thrashed last week by Adelaide, I think that they can sneak home against St Kilda. Although, having mentioned Saints' good effort last week, I think they'll be very competitive again.
2: Yes, I think you're
1: most
2: right.
1: For most of the games, St Kilda.
2: Yep.
1: They kicked 14-12-96 to beat GWS 13-10-88 last week. Ryan kicked six goals. Sharman kicked four. Wanganeen Malira was in the game all four quarters.
2: Right.
1: So I think they'll be competitive. So it's a toss of the coin.
2: Yeah,
1: and
2: a good
1: I
2: game.
1: It should tossed be it at home, came down Western Bulldogs.
2: Western Bulldogs. Okay. So for those people sitting on the edge of their chairs with their HB or their 2B pencil nice and sharpened to mark their winners on the tipping competition, who are your winners for this round?
1: Geelong on Thursday, the only one in 500 tipsters to go for them. Hawthorne to beat Gold Coast Friday. Adelaide over Melbourne. GWS Giants to beat Carlton, only because it's at NG Stadium in New South Wales.
2: Right.
1: And Collingwood to beat Port Adelaide. Those are the three Saturday games. And on Sunday, Piercy, Richmond to go down to North Melbourne and the Western Bulldogs to beat St Kilda. And in the goal-kicking, Ben King of Gold Coast kicked three last week. He's on 41. Jeremy Cameron also kicked three. He's on 37. Charlie Curnow, Sydney Swans, also kicked three. So the top three all kicked a trio of goals. Charlie Curnow's on 36. King, 41. Cameron, 37. Curnow, 36.
2: Fantastic. Well, thank you again for your insightful and knowledgeable prognostications about the upcoming round of both local football and AFL football. We look forward to you joining us again the same time next week, Richard.
1: And hopefully having watched Geelong in the dark blue and white hoops. Put those white jumpers in the trunk and sink it into the Marwood River.
2: Richard, you have
1: I'm a traditionalist.
2: You're a traditionalist. I am too, but I must admit I quite liked him. Okay. But anyway, we will agree to disagree on that, and we look forward to talking all things sport next Wednesday afternoon. Some great shows coming up on Phoenix FM, and one of them is Friday Morning Brekkie Show.
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10: Hello, I'm Shannon Kirkwood. The disruption to One Nation leader Pauline Hanson's National Press Club address has been referred to the Federal Police. An investigation has been launched into how a banner was able to be unfurled behind Ms Hanson during her speech today. Left-wing political activist group GetUp has claimed responsibility for the banner. The NPC says it appears two persons entered the building and installed a separate drop-down screen in front of the NPC's media wall yesterday. The NPC says a person during the event activated a remote device to trigger the banner to fall. The NPC has apologised to Ms Hanson, adding when the AFP's investigation concludes, it will consider its legal options against the perpetrators. The federal government's attempt to keep evidence about counter-terrorism funding hidden from the Anti-Semitism Royal Commission has failed. ASIO Director-General Mike Burgess gave evidence to the Royal Commission on Anti-Semitism and Social Cohesion last month, but his written statements contained redactions the spy boss said the government had insisted on. Royal Commissioner Virginia Bell rejected the government's bid to keep them hidden due to cabinet confidentiality and ruled the documents would be needed as part of her inquiry. Ms Bell will examine the evidence, although it will not be made public. New South Wales police say they will not stop until all of those involved in an alleged kidnapping and murder are found. Police have this week charged two men with murder and kidnapping. Police say 85-year-old Chris Bagsarian was taken from his home in North Ryde in February in a case of mistaken identity. His remains were found 11 days later. Four others have previously been charged. Detective Acting Superintendent Stuart Gordon says a concerning trend is emerging.
11: Now, if you look at the six persons who are currently before the court, they're young men, they're charged with murder, the most serious offence in the Crimes Act, carrying life imprisonment. The kidnapping offences themselves carry 25 years. So here are a group of young men who have perhaps thrown away the best years of their lives for doing something just so staggeringly serious for nothing.
10: Pro-life campaigners are holding a rally outside South Australia's Parliament tonight. A bill introduced by Sarah Game is being voted on in the SA Upper House. It would restrict abortion access after 24 weeks and 6 days. A pro-choice protest is being held at the same time in a different location in Adelaide. Overseas, G7 host France is urging partners to agree on a statement regarding critical minerals, measures to help the West reduce its reliance on China. The leaders will be discussing the securing of the mineral supply chain in France today, as well as a broader effort to address global economic imbalances. A French presidency official noted before the G7 summit, the group will be negotiating texts which are significant on critical minerals and, as a consequence, on economic sovereignty. And in the UK, television presenter Jeremy Clarkson has revealed he has been diagnosed with an aggressive cancer, but he has caught it early. The details were shared in the latest episode of his television series released today. In an emotional social media video, he had warned viewers prior to the airing of the news.
9: They're a difficult watch. They're really, really difficult.
10: To sport now, in AFL, Gold Coast has been fined $20,000 after a fifth player was found guilty of careless contact with an umpire this season. The AFL had written to clubs last month to remind them that five or more instances of umpire contact could lead to a fine of $50,000. The Suns' Daniel Rioli is the latest to be sanctioned after the loss to Geelong. The AFL has decided to enforce the fine.
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15: Well, good evening. The weather today is 15 at the moment, and tomorrow is going to rain. Definitely it's going to rain. And the highest is 15. And the lowest is 14. So it's basically almost similar, isn't it? The rain will be around about 10 to 25 millimetres. And on Friday, the weather will get a little bit cooler again, highest 12 and lowest is 6 degrees, and it's still shower. Saturday, we would probably be a little bit luckier, maybe just a little bit of shower. And the temperature is going a little bit higher too, 13 with the minimum of 6 degrees. So there you go, that's the weather report for you. 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
16: and Chris,
15: and Chris and
17: Miriam.
15: And Miriam. This is Gado Gado
18: Nusantara.
15: Nusantara.
17: What program,
15: Miriam?
17: Program.
15: Multicultural program. I forgot about that. Because I already own it. Miriam, haven't I? Jumping the gun. But we're excited to tell you that Gado Gado Nusantara is going to start.
18: Yeah. Yep.
15: On the 22nd of August.
18: 22nd
15: isn't
18: of
15: it?
18: August, yeah.
15: So we won't be annoying Miriam anymore. But no.
18: What day is a Saturday morning?
15: It's Saturday morning from 8 to 10.
18: What, 8 to 10? Yeah.
15: So you have to get up early in the morning, Patrice?
18: I always.
15: Always? Not me. And so what are we going to do today?
18: Patrice,
15: you're going to leave early because you're going to play table tennis.
18: Semi-final tonight.
15: Semi-final. So who's been winning?
18: If I lose, maybe I'm not playing again next week. So otherwise, I have to play again next week.
15: Well, we hope that you'll...
18: thank you.
17: Are you? Is it a team or is it just you?
18: It's a team.
17: It's a team. And then I hope your team kicks tush.
18: Thank you, Mariam.
15: Yeah.
18: All right. Today we are still listening about music from Indonesia. One of the very distinctive and beloved female singer. She's very famous in 1980s, Busandra. Her name is her name is Atik Sibi.
15: I wasn't born then.
18: Atik Sibi.
17: Don't look at me like that. I guess I laughed.
18: Atik Sibi is the name of his performance name. She was born as a name Tatik Prasetyawati. Someone mentioned that she picked up CB from the name of the band when she was very young age, Child Brother.
15: Oh, okay.
18: That's what her first band when she was in junior high school. SMP.
15: I thought it's the you know how the radio CB.
18: Yeah.
15: You know that was very very.
18: Citizen band. Yeah.
15: Mm-hmm. It was about maybe what 30 years ago.
18: Yeah, in
15: the whole Jakarta was run by it.
17: Really?
15: Yeah. Yeah.
17: Doing CB radios?
18: Yes. CB's radio. Yes.
17: Paul.
15: Break.
17: Paul had a little thing that he used to do when he was younger. The same thing.
15: Yeah. Yeah. But my brother went out of his way, so we got a very, very high tower.
18: Yeah.
15: Just for that purpose. Yeah. Sorry to interrupt.
18: That's all right. The Atik CB. CB is not stand for citizen band or radio CB, but stand for Child Brother. That's for her group in her early age. She's very, very prominent during 1980s. Maybe become one of the, defining voice of Indonesian popular music at the time. She's very unique. She's got a trademark. She's got a glasses, black. Always. She's got a history. I'll tell a history about why she's wearing a glasses.
15: Yeah, tell
18: black
15: us.
18: Glasses.
15: Do tell us.
18: In one of the early career, she made a performance. Yeah. Made a performance, and then someone named Farid Harja, at the time, lent her the kasih pinjam kacamata hitam, and then start from that, she thinks that she enjoyed that, and then she started using that 1980s kacamata. Yeah. She said that's to cover dia malu, sangat pemalu. So what wearing a glass? She said. That's to cover. Dia malu, sangat pemalu. So what? Wearing glasses.

0: they call her Rocker.
1: Yeah.
0: Lady Rocker. So the what's it called? The type of music is a bit like rock music, rock jazz.
1: Yeah.
0: Later, she also play very slow rock, but listen to the first song first. Okay.
1: Yep.
2: Yeah, balik.

0: Yeah, that's
1: What was it? Can you hear the music?
2: Not anymore.
1: Hey?
2: Not anymore.
1: But you did before, didn't you?
2: Yep.
1: I thought I did.
0: Okay, as Attic Sibis, the type of music, seperti agak rock sedikit ya, Bu Sandra ya?
1: Bukan sedikit kali, memang rock gitu ya.
0: Typical, yeah. That's what they call lady rocker at that time. Yeah. Dia juga, she also has a group with Vina Panduwinata and Tri Utami.
1: Yeah.
0: In 1990. And they form a group named Rumpis.
1: Rumpis?
0: Yeah, Rumpis. Rumpis like...
1: Like Ngerumpi?
0: Ngerumpi, yeah. Very famous at the time. They have a couple records. Beberapa rekaman. Anyway, this Atik Sibi from Kediri. Mm. Born in Kediri, 1963. So... This might be 63 years old. Yeah. 63. Yeah. And very interesting. She tinggal. She live in Delaware in U.S. with her husband, second husband, after divorce with Ronnie Cianturi from Trio Labels. And then she married Lauren Smith. And she has two children. So she married Ronnie Cianturi for, let's say, 4 years, 1988, or 6 years to 1994. And then 1994, she married Americans and live in there. She still come back to Indonesia once in a while and doing her hobbies,
1: which is her hobby?
0: Mountain climbing.
1: Ah,
0: yeah, she still... posting climbing Rinjani or what's the highest mountain in Jawa Timur, couple mountains or around Indonesia. That's her hobbies, climbing other than singing. So she, back again to the trademark, the kacamata. So she still wearing kacamata, color performance.
1: Yeah.
0: Because that make her confidence, that's what she explained. And sometimes people not recognize her if kalau dia tidak pakai kacamata.
1: That could be one of the reasons too.
0: Exactly. Yeah?
1: To keep her private life.
0: Exactly. Yeah.
1: Private, but yeah. It's also, I mean, it becomes like her apa tuh namanya?
0: Trademark.
1: Yeah, trademark.
0: Yeah. So dia lahir di Kediri dan dia berkarir dari kecil, dari SMP, since SMP. 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
1: Ya. 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
0: Rekaman pertamanya di Purnama Record, itu Arianto yang temukan dia.
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1: Maksudnya?
0: The most singers, female singer that has records, keluarkan records, Atik Sibi, ya. Yeah. The most dari kalau Titiek Puspa mungkin pengarang lagu tapi tidak punya record yang banyak. The most is Atik Sibi. She's got so many list of records. And yeah.
1: Really?
0: Yeah. Atik Sibi, the most female singer, has a record in Indonesia. Alright, kita coba dengar lagu kedua agak berbeda. 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
1: Itu Risau?
0: Yeah, lagu Risau ini dibawakan oleh Atik Sibi. 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
1: Cecep. 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
3: Selamat malam. Ibu Esther.
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5: Selamat malam, Ibu Esther.
3: Selamat malam. Tonight we actually have Esther,
5: tamu,
3: Pak Chris, our
5: selamat datang, Ibu
3: speaker,
5: Esther.
3: Guest speaker, and Esther is actually from Malaysia,
5: yes.
3: And she looks a little bit nervous actually.
5: Yes.
3: Look at Chris. See, he is very very relaxed now. Yeah. At the moment, Esther, we're just playing some songs, yeah. And we'll, because you're going to stay with me until. I finish, yeah?
5: Yeah. So, you have to sing a song as well.
6: No, I can't sing.
3: You can. Yeah, you can sing if you want to.
5: Next time, maybe, yeah? But,
3: yeah. So, Patrice.
5: Yes, Ibu Sandra.
3: Because you have to go soon.
5: Yes, Ibu Sandra.
3: Maybe we'll give it a good rap for Atik Cebe.
5: Yeah. Kita ada beberapa list. We have a list of songs here. Maybe we listen to Kekang after this. That's one
3: Kekang?
5: Of one of the song mm-hmm. that song by Atik Cebe.
3: Yeah, kenapa Kekang, Pak?
5: Kekang, it's just a name of the nama lagu Kekang. Kekang itu seperti mengekang ya.
3: Apa? Di
5: constrain ya.
3: Di constrain ya.
5: Yeah, mm-hmm. yeah. Kita mungkin dengar lagu itu dan saya mungkin harus jalan ya Ibu Sandra ya.
3: Iya.
5: And saya leave it to Ibu Esther dan Sandra to continue. Yeah.
3: Yeah.
5: Cacat, mungkin saya bisa ketemu Ibu Esther lagi next week ya.
3: Yeah? Yeah, maybe Esther can come back here and talk about the same thing again.
5: Yeah, yeah.
3: Or different things or whatever.
6: Different spot.
5: Yeah.
6: Spot, yeah.
3: Yeah.
6: Spot, yes.
3: But Pak Chris, I will play the song when after you leave. But,
5: yes, yes.
3: At the moment, it's more important to hear you talk and to tell us about your. Apa namanya ping pong.
5: Oh,
3: apa
5: ping pong.
3: Table
5: okay.
3: tennis.
5: Table karena, tennis. Table
3: yeah,
5: tennis.
3: Pak Chris harus pergi karena timnya menang ya.
5: Masuk semifinal.
3: Congratulations.
5: Yeah. It's not final yet.
6: It's okay.
3: Yeah, but it's getting there. And so we will wish him a good
6: best.
3: Winning tonight.
6: Yeah, absolutely.
3: And, yeah.
6: With all full
3: Although,
6: support.
3: Although it means next week, if he wins, then he will only stay here for a little while again.
5: Because I have to play in the final. but if I lose, I can stay longer next week.
3: Because
5: I don't have to play next week.
3: Well, hopefully, whatever happen. Que sera, sera.
5: Yeah, I enjoy being here. Thank you, Ibu Sandra, for having me for just a short while. But thank you very much, yeah. I'm looking forward to maybe have a chat with Ibu Esther again and Sandra in this program next time. If Ibu Esther invited again, diundang next time.
3: And and then Miriam can come back instead of sitting at the corner there.
5: Yeah. So, Ibu Sandra, back again. We will have our own program starting on August 22nd.
3: Yes, August the 22nd on Saturday.
5: Saturday.
3: Every Saturday morning from 8 to 10. 10.
5: That's a special program called Gado Gado Nusantara. Hosted by Ibu Sandra
3: and Chris.
5: Yeah.
3: Ibapak Chris.
5: Yeah, almost. Sudah manula. Hampir next year become citizen or sudah 60 jadi
3: Chris 60.
5: You look younger, yeah. Thank you, Sandra. Thank you, Sandra.
6: Look like
5: next
6: 60.
5: Year.
3: Chris just admitted.
5: No.
3: Yeah, well, he's gonna be 60.
5: Next year.
6: Yeah, he looks so young.
5: Alexa, thank you. I'll give you some money like that to you.
3: Yeah, he looks 40 plus plus.
5: Looks 40 yeah, plus 20.
6: Younger than me. Look like younger than me.
3: No, but it's true. It's true. You do look younger.
6: You do look.
3: Yeah. That I wouldn't have guessed.
5: I think maybe because of exercise.
3: Exercise gives you. But it's also probably the way you carry about yourself, like, you know, smile and happy.
6: Happy wax.
3: Yeah, your
6: happy energy.
3: Your
6: all
3: attitude,
6: the time.
3: Actually.
6: Smile all the time.
5: I think the biggest part is exercise, olahraga. Olahraga is very important to keep you healthy, Sandra.
3: You reckon? And also, a good woman behind you, yeah?
5: Oh, yeah. Always.
6: And good food. Yeah. Accompany with good food as well.
3: Semoga Ibu Heni sedang mendengarkan nih biar senang dikit.
5: Yeah, happy wife, good life, yeah.
3: That's right. Happy wife, happy life.
5: That's right.
3: Jadi, kita put sekarang
5: nomor 6
3: Kekang.
5: Yeah. So thank you ya Bu Sandra.
3: Apa sih ini? Gimana sih ini?
5: Yeah.
3: Kayaknya udah jalan dari tadi tuh.
5: Back aja ke
3: nomor. Udah jalan dari tadi tuh.
5: Itu masih nomor.
3: Berarti bukan salahku. Salah ininya.
6: Remote.
3: Salah apa remote-nya? Salah remote-nya itu. Udah jelas deh.
5: Okay, we start again, Ibu Sandra, dari nol.
3: Ya, kita akan nyanyikan ini lagu.

0: So you're going to...
1: Okay. The beginning of that song, I recognize the song. It's a cover of something, but I cannot remember for the life of me what it is.
0: I don't know. We're going home today thinking, what is that song?
1: If anyone who's exactly listening can recognize the song that we're talking about, please send us an SMS message to 04-777-51358. Again, 04-777-51358. That's a 5, isn't it? Yeah, 51358. Because Sandra, can you can you play the beginning of it again? Just the beginning of the song? See if, yeah, because that is a song that we know. Yes. And it's a popular song.
0: Hang on. Oh, I remember. I think it's...
1: I don't remember.
0: Look, I mean, like Atik Sibi, that's uh-huh. her name, according to Chris, was very, very famous back in 1980s. Is it?
1: Yeah. I don't know. It was.
0: Yeah, I think,
1: you guys were
0: I
1: speaking in.
0: He said it was 1980s, and I sadly wasn't one of her fans.
1: Okay.
0: So I heard her name, but I didn't really listen.
1: Okay.
0: I can't help you with that. Sorry.
1: One time, Esther, but Sandra, and I were
0: sure
1: here by ourselves.
0: It was,
2: yes.
0: I'm sure it was number six.
1: And it was
0: the starting of that song.
1: Okay, so guys, please listen and see if you recognize the beginning of this song.
0: Yeah.
2: Ready? Go.
1: Is that it? That's not it.
2: It's not that song.
1: That's not it. That's not. That's not the song.
0: That's not the song. What was it?
1: You said it was restraint.
0: Yeah, well, in Indonesian, it's called Kakang, and that was number six. That's the one that I played before. But now,
1: do you have a different CD in there by accident?
0: No, it's not.
1: It'd be so funny if that wasn't the song, and somehow we ended up listening to the wrong song. Anyway, so Esther, one time, as Sandra figures that out.
2: Yeah.
1: So one time, Sandra had me play a song. I can't remember the song, and I'm like, "Oh, I know this song."
0: Yeah, that was the dangdut one.
1: That one.
0: Something kopi dangdut. Kopi dangdut.
1: And it's a cover of an old Spanish song. Because my first language is Spanish.
2: Oh, okay? I see. Okay.
1: And I was like, "What?" And Sandra was like, "What?" So I found it and I played it. And I'm like, same song. I mean, I love how that happens.
0: Well, I'm pretty sure.
1: It's okay.
0: Yeah.
1: Next time.
0: Well, when I find it.
1: Okay.
0: When I find it, I will.
2: It will come out later.
1: It will come out later?
0: Yeah, will come out. Hey, Esther, welcome to the studio, Esther.
2: Thank you for having me, Ibu Sandra and
1: Miriam.
2: And
1: pleasure.
2: Nice to meet you.
0: while I try... Tell me your hobbies. What is your hobbies?
2: My hobby. It's a lot of hobby. Cooking, sports.
1: Nice. What kind of sports?
2: I used to play badminton. Okay. Then
0: that's how I got to know her.
2: I know Ibu Sandra. And then I have injury on my knee
1: during
2: the tournament. I hurt myself on my knee, left knee. Then I just need to stop for a while.
1: Okay.
2: I moved to another sport called patong.
0: Have
2: you heard about patong?
1: Yes.
2: Oh, thank you. Finally.
0: When Esther played badminton, she always fall down.
1: Okay, wait, when time
0: crash her body on the court.
2: Yes. You
0: know, very dramatic.
2: Yeah.
0: That's probably why she hurt herself.
2: Yeah.
0: I'm only saying this because I hate her for not coming back to badminton and played patong instead. And then she's going to a...
2: What?
0: You won so many times.
2: Yes, I go to. Yeah. I went to a lot of tournaments recently. Actually, Patton to me is like a new life to me. Nice. It's a new chapter in my life. Get to know many fellow players, very good experience, and they're not selfish. They're just sharing their skills, you know.
1: That's wonderful.
2: Their experience. And then to me, I consider that a new beginner.
1: Yeah. Oh, wonderful. Wonderful.
2: Yeah.
0: And then found out that she's really good at it.
2: Not really. Just so-so. I still got a lot of improvement.
0: Otherwise, you wouldn't win the tournament.
2: Yeah.
1: She's got a point. She's got a point.
2: Yeah. But actually, the big one is going for next year. I'm looking forward. I just thought to myself that I'm going to enroll for next year for Australia National Championship in
1: Adelaide.
2: Wow. Yeah, so
0: where will that be?
2: That will be in Adelaide.
0: In Adelaide.
2: Yeah, so that is, I got to do a lot of practicing to gain more confidence. That's
0: when,
2: it.
0: When next year?
2: In February.
0: In February?
2: Yes, for a couple of days.
0: Yeah. Oh, okay.
2: Yeah.
0: Do I get a free ticket to go?
2: You're welcome to come. You're welcome to come.
0: Yeah, I know it's free. I'm welcome it's to free. Come, but who's going to pay for my...
2: You can come with me. You share accommodation with me.
0: No, you need to concentrate.
2: It's okay. I still can concentrate.
0: No, if I stay with you, I'm going to keep saying, come on, Esther, let's go eat.
2: After the tournament, we can go for food.
1: We went to a conference back in May together.
2: Yeah.
1: And yes, she does like her food.
2: Yes. She besides like the
0: someone
2: food,
0: who always get hungry in the evening.
1: Okay, no, I'm always hungry. I love my food too. And okay, so this is the game we're talking about, right?
2: Yes, okay. Absolutely, Patong.
1: So in where I grew up in Venezuela, we have something similar. We call it bolas criollas.
2: I see.
1: Very similar.
2: Mm-hmm.
0: Bola.
1: Bolas.
0: Did you say bola?
1: See, yes, bola is singular, bolas is plural, and it means a ball.
2: Yeah.
0: Because in Indonesia, bola is bola.
2: Bola is a ball.
1: It's a ball.
2: Yes.
1: Okay.
0: But we don't say bolas.
1: Well, okay, that's more than one. So and it's called criolla. So when the Spanish came to the Americas, the children who were born in the Americas of Spanish parents are called criollos. We're not called Spanish because we weren't born there.
2: Ah,
1: so
2: I see.
1: Bolas criollas is, I don't know how the game started. Maybe it was, because Patong is...
2: Yeah, Patong. Actually, as I know that, it's very famous in France.
1: In France,
2: France, yeah, yes.
1: I used to love to watch it. I can't play with the darn, but I used to love to watch it when I was a kid.
2: Thank you.
1: Oh, I'm so excited.
0: There you go. You can join.
2: You can come and join. Yeah, we are welcome all ages. Come and join us at Kangaroo Flat Sport in front Sport Club every Thursday morning 9:30.
1: Oh wow!
2: Yes,
1: okay.
2: Yeah.
1: That sounds like
2: every
1: fun.
2: Thursday. Yeah, have fun.
1: Oh, that sounds, yeah, I got work, but yes.
0: Do you know what? Chris was mentioning about somebody, a singer.
1: Uh-huh.
0: And his name is actually Farid Harja.
1: Okay.
0: And he was the one who gave Atik the glasses.
1: Really?
0: The one. And I got it here. And I'm going to play one of his song.
1: Okay.
0: But to be honest, I can't even remember when I got this CD and whether it's actually original or fake one.
2: Or, imitation.
0: You know, imitation in Asia.
2: Yeah.
0: It was okay then.
2: Yes.
0: So I'm going to give it a try.
1: In a play it plays.
0: And see if it works. See if it doesn't work and it doesn't play any music or whatever, then we know that it doesn't work. But for those that's listening, you know this is Farid Harja, Ini Rindu, Rina Borg. If you're listening, this is Ini Rindu. But, tapi coba dulu ya. See if it works. If it doesn't work,
1: it'll work. Have faith.
0: Well, it looks okay.

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2: So, Esther?
3: Yes, Ibu Sandra?
2: How long, actually, have you been here in Australia?
3: I've been here since 2011. So my first place is in, how to say that? Moved to Australia, that means it's 2011 in Mildura. Yeah.
2: Ah, yeah. So you came to Australia and stay and live in Mildura.
3: Yeah.
2: And then, so when did you arrive in Bendigo?
3: Bendigo, that means it's during the COVID season. It's 2020.
2: Five years.
3: But yeah, to me, it's like very new to this community.
2: Yeah.
3: But I love it so much.
2: But I mean, like, Mildura is also small, isn't it?
3: Yeah. And
2: how big is Mildura? Is Bendigo bigger than Mildura?
3: Yes. Right. Yeah, Bendigo is bigger than Mildura.
2: Yes. Yeah, so it doesn't, like, you're actually going to from a smaller place to a slightly bigger one.
3: Yes, I agree. And more chance of a job opportunity here as well.
2: Yeah.
3: That's right. It's lovely.
2: Did you work in Mildura?
3: Yes. When I was in Mildura, my first job considered like with my certificate, that is I work at the aged care after finished study and certificate.
2: So you did the aged care course?
3: Yes, yes.
2: Was it a government want or did you actually have to pay?
3: I need to pay for myself first. Mm. But I do, like, for example, when I, because as a new commerce,
2: yeah,
3: are we able to have a study free to improve your English for the English language? To gain the confidence, you know, in the communities.
2: Yeah.
3: So I think
2: you have like
3: 220 hours. I think, if I'm not mistaken,
2: of free English class. I think
3: yes, for at TAFE. Yeah. So after that, at that time, I'm working at the non-profit organization at the small cafe, but it's a considered like organic cafe.
2: Yeah.
3: So I worked there, and then after that, I also study. Then up to one level after I able to graduate my English, able to get the certificate.
2: Mm.
3: Then worked for a while at a cafe, then working as a volunteer as well at the community, at church, and working for the non-profit organization. So dealing with a lot of elderly people at their society, in the community. So, and then I thought to myself, I think I might need to improve my some skill as well. Mm. Besides that, I don't want to work at the cafe for all my life. So I feel like I want to contribute something to the community. Then I'm studying Cert 3 HK.
2: Yeah,
3: that time, this is how I get to the nursing home. I work for the nursing home. Then a few years later, and then the government just announced that we're able to improve our skills by no need to, it's considered like free if you want to improve your skill. So I take this opportunity and study cert for disability and aged care support. Yeah.
2: Yep.
3: This is how, yeah.
2: Yep. I mean, when you think of it, the Australian government is actually helping a lot, isn't it?
3: I agree.
2: Yeah. I mean, to improve people who actually come, I mean, it's already sad enough that they leave their country to come here and to try and maybe find a better life. Or a better job or whatever their reason is. So how do you feel when you first arrive in Australia?
3: Oh, of course. It's totally different, complicated feeling. Mm-hmm. Of course, I get to know in Australia because of my job, a previous job in WOW in Malaysia. I'm working at the travel agency. So I've been in Australia, but as a tour guide, okay? It's not like as a visitor or it's different roles.
2: Yeah.
3: But while now I give up my, quit my job and settle down in Australia, it's like, a bit nervous. I get to know everything. I consider a new beginner, a new environment. So, but I'm blessed that I'm a very blessing. I able to make a very good people surrounding me to support me, to guide me. Yeah, this is so blessing.
2: And then in Bendigo, you meet me.
3: Oh, yes. That is a very... and Marianne.
2: Yes.
4: Yeah. What? I shouldn't laugh. I'm sorry, but you're right. It is a blessing to meet you. Yes. Big sis.
3: Yes.
4: Hermana grande.
2: So, yeah. Well, what kind of music do you like to listen to? I don't know.
3: Can I just have some? Actually, I like jazz and blues. Blues.
2: Always
3: 60s, 70s, 80s music. Any song you would like to play, just go ahead.
2: No. I don't have those.
4: If it's Indonesian, she's got it. Anything else? Maybe not.
2: If it's other than what I have here, okay, you can... listen anytime, but not now.
3: Okay. So, I follow your rules.
2: You have no choice.
3: Yes.
2: Food. What do you like? Oh, this is when Miriam's eyes...
4: Okay, time out. Friend. I'm going to interrupt real quick. So you told me that there's a new restaurant that's... We're not going to talk about names.
2: No, but it's still not open yet.
4: Yeah, I know, but I walked by.
3: Yes.
4: And I saw that they were working inside this morning.
2: Yeah.
4: And I was so excited.
2: I know, the end of June or early next month.
4: Okay. Wait, it looks pretty good.
2: Yeah?
4: I can't wait.
2: Well, I just hope that no one would do something bad to that.
4: To the space, yeah.
2: To the place or
4: so
2: whatever,
4: just so you know, Bendigo will soon be getting an Indonesian restaurant.
3: Yes.
2: I mean, like authentic
3: Indonesian meals.
2: I know you're Malaysian. I mean, it's like
3: we are
2: Malaysian
3: similar.
2: Always copy everything Indonesian.
3: Oh, I better stop now.
2: Okay.
4: So is this where we, because Sandra's a little bit older, we have to be nice and respectful, even though she might be wrong?
3: Always need to respect. She's my ibu.
2: I'm always right.
4: Okay.
2: Did you hear that?
4: Yes.
2: She calls me Ibu.
4: Uh-huh.
2: In Indonesian, Ibu can mean a lot.
4: Yeah.
2: Like,
4: okay.
2: It can mean mother. And you also use Ibu to someone that older than you or respectful. And, yeah, so Ibu can mean anything. But in Esther's case, it's because she thinks that I'm old enough to be her mother.
3: I'll share mothers,
4: But it's to me, I would hear it as a term of endearment and respect.
3: Yes.
4: So it's with heart and it's with respect.
3: Yeah.
2: Yeah.
4: Okay.
2: Well, that's what it is.
4: Okay.
2: So.
4: Well, there you go.
2: Did you actually do that?
3: Yes, Ibu.
4: I like that. That's beautiful.
2: Yeah. No, we're talking about
4: food. We're talking about food. I'm sorry for interrupting. I was just excited.
3: This is
2: like
3: a very
2: Indonesian. In Indonesia, we have rendang.
4: Right.
2: The beef. Malaysia also have rendang. It's slightly different. I think the Malaysian rendang is stronger.
3: Yeah, in a lot of herbs.
2: It's a lot, a lot more herbs. They use what they call, what is that one? Kluak or something.
3: Kluak, to thicker the liquid, the sauce.
2: No, the thickness is the same.
3: Yeah.
2: Yeah, and then of course Malaysia think that it's their national fruit, food, right? When it's actually Indonesian.
3: Okay. Yeah.
2: There is one other Malaysian, and her name is actually Tyra. If we always talked about it, and we always
3: debate.
2: We
3: is always it debate?
2: In a friendly way, because she always said, no, it's Malaysian. I said, nah, definitely Indonesian. No, Malaysian lah. I said, no, Indonesia. No, we're good. We just thought it's funny.
4: Okay, quick question.
3: Yes.
4: Do you say Indonesian or Indonesian?
2: Indonesia.
4: Indonesia. And do you say Malaysia or Malaysia?
3: Malaysia.
4: Malaysia. Okay.
2: Yeah. But I think in Malay.
3: Yes, that's right. Malay, the Bahasa, yeah.
2: You know, Malaysia.
3: Yeah, Malaysia.
2: Yeah. But in Indonesia, we just call them Malaysia.
4: Malaysia,
2: Indonesia.
3: Yeah.
4: Okay.
2: Yeah. And we're going to play one more song so that Chris wouldn't
4: the same person?
2: Be really angry with us. From Atik. And I'm just going to, let's see if Chris actually did write something about
4: he always does
2: the songs that she wants us to play. Ooh, there you go. Nothing actually.
3: Is it his playlist?
2: Yeah.
4: Well, Chris usually he does his homework so really
2: we
4: well.
2: Just, so we can just in. Play. Anything we
3: yes,
2: like.
3: Yes, we have freedom.
4: Yeah. He'll come in and have like 3 or 4, 5, sometimes even like 6 sheets of just
3: wow.
4: information about the singer or the band, the music, the meaning, the feeling behind it, the representation. It's so cool to read and listen to.
3: Yeah.
2: Yeah, so I'm just going to play number 9.
4: Okay.
2: Which is...
4: Is this still Atik Sibi?
2: Dia, Aku, dan Cinta.
3: Aku.
2: Dia, aku, dan cinta.
4: And what does that mean?
2: It means him and me
3: loving each other.
2: Yeah.
3: Falling in love.

0: 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And at the moment, this is Gado Gado Indonesia with Sandra, Esther, and
1: Miriam.
2: Well, without meaning to, that was actually a jazzy song.
0: That was.
2: Which is
0: that
2: what was. Esther said she liked. So you chose really well.
3: Thank you.
0: I'm actually quite surprised because I actually do like that one too.
2: Now, did you know that one before or did you just heard it for the first time?
0: I just pick it.
2: Pick it randomly?
0: Randomly. And it's Him, Me, and Love. So I don't mind listening to that again.
3: Yes.
0: Yeah. So a few one of Atik Sibi that we like. I was going to say something.
2: We were talking about food.
0: Because you were laughing at me. You were teasing me.
2: I'm sorry.
0: Well,
2: we were talking food.
0: We were.
2: And then we were talking season. And then I don't know what the next topic is. Yeah. I'm just here for fun.
0: I don't know.
2: And I'm hungry now. Thank you very much.
0: Well, me too. You haven't had dinner?
2: Yes. Well, I had a late lunch.
0: Well, I haven't.
2: Either. I'm sorry.
0: Now I'm starting to look at your face and I'm starting to
3: picture your imagination.
2: a little beef cheek here and a little pork chop here. I'm pointing out to my...
0: No, it's more like a bun.
3: A bun. Yeah.
0: What do you like most about living in Bendigo?
3: Living in Bendigo compared to living in Mildura, more fun.
0: Is it hotter, Mildura?
3: Oh, yeah, it's very hot. Mildura is nice for holiday.
0: For holiday only?
3: Yeah.
0: A couple of days.
3: This is in my opinion.
0: Yeah.
3: But in Bendigo,

0: groceries, and we have to go all the way to Melbourne and bring our trolley and
1: like the little nanny, like the granny. Yes, too. I have one of those. I love those.
0: Now we can take train because we don't bring as much as we used to.
1: Okay.
0: We used to, like, if we want to go to Melbourne, we have to drive a car.
1: Okay.
0: So that we can fill up all those spaces in the car with things.
2: Yes, you're right.
0: Now, it's all right. You know, just that nanny trolley will be enough for us. And that will be cooked food, wouldn't it?
1: Mm-hmm. So when I first got one of those, Paul made fun of me because he attributes it to the older person. I'm like,
2: yes.
1: In some of our countries, everybody has one of those. Doesn't matter the age you are.
0: Mm.
1: Yeah.
0: Really? Well, yeah. When you think of that, yeah. When you see in the U.S., they have that, isn't it? Bigger.
1: Yeah.
0: True. Some are bigger.
1: Sometimes. Not all the U.S., just parts of the U.S. Yeah. That has better public transport. Yeah.
0: Do they still carry those? But well, okay.
1: Okay, so yes. But Mildura has its. You're right, for because we were there one time for a few days.
2: Okay.
1: And they have really good oranges.
2: Oh, yes, they're famous table orange. Grapes. Yeah, yeah.
0: Oh, that orange.
2: Oranges, mandarin. Yes, yeah. Sensation. Yep.
1: Yeah.
0: I told you. Yeah, we bought a couple of orange juice. And we left it. It was summer. We left it in the car,
2: hot
0: and it exploded.
1: Oh yeah, it's gonna do that. Wait, you know what though? Okay, so had it not exploded, it could have fermented, and it could have tasted pretty good. Could have.
0: Well, that could have
1: didn't happen.
0: What happened was just it boom. Exploded.
1: Wow.
0: And the car was stink. You know, it stink.
2: Yeah, with the smell
0: because
2: on.
0: It was really hot. It was like 44 or something.
2: Sometimes it's up to 45. For a couple of days. Yeah, I have experience before. Yeah, a few days in 40 plus, like continually.
0: Yeah.
2: Wow, just, oh my goodness, it's so hot. Yes, so hot.
1: They also have those sand dunes in Mildura. I'm not sure what it's called. It's like right outside of Mildura, and it's these huge sand dunes.
2: Sand hill.
1: And in the middle, there's that tree.
2: In the middle of the tree.
1: In the middle of the sand dunes, there's a tree. It's really, I'm not sure what it's called. It's like a national park or a state park or something park.
2: Oh, Mungo National Park.
1: And is that where the tree is in the middle? This gorgeous tree in the middle of nowhere. So it's nothing but sand dunes and sand and sand and sand, right? And in the middle, there's this gorgeous tree.
2: Okay.
0: Palm tree?
1: No, it's like I don't know. I'll have to look it up. But it was just like, what the heck? You know the way Mother Nature or the Creator, whatever we believe in, works.
0: Because I do
1: cool.
0: like the palm trees, eh?
2: Yeah, on the whole route. Yeah, yes,
0: it looks
2: the
0: pretty.
2: Street. Yeah.
1: Mm-hmm.
0: I had when I was there, I had Korean
2: restaurant. Barbecue.
0: Barbecue.
2: Yes. Edit town, yes, right.
0: Yeah,
2: Mildura.
0: And I had to wait for like 30 minutes before they can serve us because the restaurant wasn't that big.
1: There it is.
0: But it was full of people.
2: Yeah.
1: So it's just a tree in the middle of nowhere.
0: What kind of tree?
1: Okay, I have to look. Hold on.
2: I think it's at Rema, the sand hill.
1: So it's called the Perry Sandhills?
2: Yeah, Sand Hill.
1: So it's actually not in Mildura. It's in New South Wales, in Wentworth.
2: Yeah, it's in the border in between. Okay. Yeah.
1: Let me find, and I will show you.
0: Yep. There you go.
2: Bendigo is so close to Mildura. It's so close to Melbourne. It's so close to, if you go for, especially now, I'm quite committed in Patong.
0: Yeah.
2: Sometimes you know need to travel to Avoca, travel to Morden, travel to Gisborne.
1: Nice.
2: And Wooden for the Patong tournament or Patong social game sometime. So it's a good location here at Bendigo. Okay. It's not far away. Yeah.
1: Nice. Okay, so it is called the God Tree. And it's believed to be 500 years old.
0: The what tree?
1: God, like the creator, God tree.
0: Oh, okay.
1: And it's believed to be 500 years old. It is pretty cool.
2: Mm-hmm.
1: Why are we all

0: quite. Sorry.
1: No, no. Because you're looking at the picture. I'm and serious. I'm looking at the writing.
0: Okay.
1: And I'm...
0: And they also have that one place in Madura. It's like a... what did he have? A bunch of stones and gems and rocks. And it's like a store. And then a cafe. Because I went as a tourist. So I saw all the tourist stuff.
2: Yes, I know what you mean. But unfortunately, I haven't been there.
1: You went there as a tourist. And you didn't even remember what it's called. And you didn't even research where you went.
0: No.
2: Honestly,
0: part of the fun of being a tourist is getting lost and just finding things. If you, I don't know. That's how I see it.
2: Anyway. I don't know. To me, is while I in Madura, my life is just working.
0: Okay.
2: Go home, working, go home. This is my routine.
1: But that's what you're doing in Bendigo too.
2: And now Bendigo is different.
1: No. Yeah. Forgive me. You play patong.
0: And she used to play badminton until she got hurt. And she knows you, so just shush.
1: Okay.
2: More
1: I know something about you, Esther.
2: Yes, Ibu.
1: You love Japan.
2: Yes, I just...
1: How many times have you been to Japan?
2: Mostly, like, every year I will go into Japan. That is my... It's like... How many years? It's like after the pandemic, when it's free to travel, seeing that, I just travel.
1: You've been there three times, yeah?
2: Oh, the last honestly, 2 years. Yeah, last 2 years for three times.
1: The last 2 years.
2: But next year as well, we'll travel to Japan as well. It's getting, it's explore more different places.
0: Nice.
2: Yes. And the main thing is just accompany my mom because my mom like Japan, and she feel comfortable with the culture, and the people there, the manners, the food, and lot of shopping.
1: The shopping?
2: Yes.
1: They're not cheap though.
2: Compared from Australian dollars to yen, is actually. Is good deal.
1: I have to disagree with you because I find all the stuff in Japan is actually quite expensive, or maybe the same.
2: Yeah.
1: I don't find Japan cheaper, to be honest.
2: I don't know. Gotta see which part.
0: But
2: of
0: are you comparing it to other countries that are more economical?
2: Yeah. See.
0: Because if you're comparing it to other countries that are more economical, then yes, Japan's going to be more expensive. But if you compare it just without comparing it to other countries.
1: I think, like, clothing, I don't know, maybe because I don't buy expensive clothes in Australia. I don't.
0: Yeah, sorry, then,
2: for, not say, like, blended or good quality, of course, is they really have a very good quality products in Japan, you know? So you feel more confident to buy it as a consumer. It's not mostly nowadays. You know that everything is made in China. But of course, the quality is different compared to.
1: Yes, I think if you Japan, buy branded name in Japan, you can almost be sure that it's not fake.
2: Yeah, that's why this is the current deal. Okay. That's why. Yeah.
1: So. Shall we? I'm going to play number 12, Merintis Jalan Kembali by Atik JB.
0: And what does that mean?
2: Jalan?
1: Merintis Jalan Kembali is to actually make your way back.
0: Oh, that's nice.
1: Yeah. And I've never heard this song. So.
0: Okay.
1: Do I hear something?
0: Yeah, you're listening to us.
1: No.
0: Yeah, it's over there. You're listening to us over there. Because we opened the door to get some air in here because it was getting warm.
1: Yeah.
0: I'll go lower it after we leave here so you don't have the
1: Okay. So I'm actually listening to us.
0: With about a 5-second delay. Yep.
1: There we go. Okay.

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0: It's all right. Not if you turn me off after I turn myself on. Okay, I forgot that you're putting on the sponsorships.
5: Yeah.
0: Sorry. Sponsor. So you didn't like the song?
5: No. It's not my kind of music, I suppose.
0: It sounded very 80s pop.
5: Yeah.
0: Yes.
5: See, I'm not into the 80s.
0: Well, there's some songs that were good.
5: Isn't it odd? Of course, you know, like there'd be one or two that's actually very, very good, you know, but...
0: More than one or two. More than one or two. lots.
5: but it's... I find that most of the 80s songs, they sound almost similar, especially the Indonesian songs.
0: Yeah? Okay.
5: They sound very, very similar, too, and so... Except for the voice of the singer, but the melody and
6: similar,
5: yeah,
0: it's okay. Very formula.
6: Yeah.
5: Well, I'm sorry if you like the 80s.
0: I personally love the 80s music. It was my generation. Well, for me, it's when I grew up.
6: My generation too.
5: You like those?
6: Unfortunately, no. I didn't like it.
0: Maybe if we had grown up with that song and we heard it when we were younger, then maybe we would have liked
5: it. The thing is, you know, Harfarid Harga is also around about the same time. But when I play his song, you said, oh, that's nice.
0: Yeah. And this one wasn't horrible. It was just
5: I didn't say horrible. I just said I did not like it.
0: Okay, that's true. I was.
5: And that's because
0: it was horrible. It's just too cutesy. But maybe if I understood the lyrics, that might make a difference for me.
5: Oh, I want to say something to Miss M. If you're listening to the show, I'd like to say thank you for listening. And I hope this Gado Gado Nusantara brings back a lot of good memories of Indonesia to you. And I really hope that you keep listening to us. And if you like that song that I played before, I'm sorry. Because I don't. But there are bound to be a lot of other songs that are nice, you know?
0: Mm-hmm.
5: Yeah, from the 80s. So, come on, Esther.
6: Yes,
5: say something.
6: Ibu Sandra.
5: Say something.
6: Say something.
5: Whatever.
6: Say something. Oh, I'm gonna take this opportunity to say thank you to all the people surrounding me.
5: You're welcome.
6: And good people to help me when I go through, you know, during the hard times, and encourage me and supported me. Especially when I in Bendigo, because it's a new chapter in my life. So a lot of encouragement from Ibu Sandra as well. And the group from the badminton fellow players, you know, they're very helpful. And now, of course, now move to Bendigo fellow players. Yes, they're very helpful as well. Then be blessed able to be in Australia for better life. So I just thought to myself, now I'm working at the nursing home, you know, so able to contribute back to the community is a blessing. So thank you.
0: That's beautiful.
6: Mm-hmm.
5: Yeah. What about to people who actually left their country to come to leave when they decide to live in Australia? Do you have any wise advice?
6: To me, it's like, I think mostly people, of course, this is own opinion, okay? Mm-hmm. Not many of them that really want to leave their country, mm-hmm. but they're necessarily because of no choice, a lot for personal reason, okay? That's why they need to go to a different country for a better life. And then as a newcomer, to the newcomers, you know, just how to say that, don't give up, be yourself, you know, and have a lot of government able to help you, the links to help you, organization. So just if you have any issue, just speak up.
7: Mm-hmm.
6: I'm sure that a lot of people are able to help you find a good organization. Yeah. Just don't give up yourself, you know. You are not alone. Your care is like, we all human being, you know, we able to get our human rights as well. So,
7: mm-hmm.
6: yeah.
5: Yep. That's a very important message. It's like, you know, never just be quiet.
6: Yep.
5: Just say something, reach out.
6: Yep.
5: Mm-hmm. When you feel, I suppose, loneliness and feeling like suddenly you're in a place where you don't know people and you feel like, hey, what should I do? Where do I go? And you're feeling really, really lost, and that's when you need to reach out. And, like you said, you know, there are a lot of foundations or things that can help you.
6: And do
5: voluntary works.
6: Yes,
5: volunteer. Meet people. Yeah. You know, meet friends. And doesn't really have to be friends, but people, just mm-hmm. people, because we're human beings. What do you call it? We're a community.
6: Community.
0: Social animals.
5: Yeah, animals. That's right.
6: And then just very easier. Just show your kindness. It's because kindness is free.
5: Mm-hmm.
6: Just show your kindness. Open your heart.
5: Be happy.
6: Happy. Don't worry. Yes. Yes.
0: Yeah. One thing that I notice is sometimes, and this is from my experience growing up where I grew up, when a lot of people go to another country for work, they always compare it back to the original country.
5: Mm.
0: They're always making that comparison.
6: Yeah.
0: And I don't think that's the best choice.
6: Mm-hmm.
0: It's going to be different. It's not the country you're from. The country is going to be different. Mm. It could be the same language. It could be the same thing, but still going to be a different culture, different ways.
5: Absolutely. Wherever you go,
0: And just learn to enjoy the difference.
6: Yeah, I agree with you.
5: It's when you compare everything to the country where you're from. I mean, there must be a reason why you move here.
0: Right.
5: All right. So it can be bad. It can be good, because if you compare and you think Australia is better than the country that you left, then it's good, because then you want to make the most of it.
0: Right.
5: But if you keep thinking that I like the country that I left better, I like the lifestyle there, you might as well go back.
0: Exactly.
6: Yeah.
5: So, of course, it will be different. So, if the positive is bigger here, then you make the best of it. Then you try to better your life too, and the way you're thinking.
6: Yeah, their mindset is very important. Remember, their life is very fragile, so we need to cherish every moment when.
0: That's true.
6: When you're with someone you love.
5: That's too deep.
6: Yeah.
0: The reason I mention that is because when I was a child, about 10, 15, there was a lady that lived in Venezuela, and she had been there for 30 years, and she never bothered to learn Spanish.
5: Yeah.
0: Her children were born there.
6: Yes.
0: Her children spoke Spanish and English, but she never needed to. And every time my mom would visit her, because they weren't friends, but they were social.
5: Yeah.
0: Mm-hmm. All I ever heard that lady talk was just how Venezuela was not the U.S. Venezuela was, you know, the U.S. was so much better. The U.S. I'm like, you've been here for 30 years. The life you have here, you would have never had.
5: That's real.
0: In the U.S.
5: Isn't it? The life that you're living there is real.
6: Yeah. Mm-hmm.
5: Yeah. If you keep living in the past, you're not going to move on.
6: Yeah. You're gonna be depressed. Yeah. I don't think so. You're gonna be happy. You know, not happier.
5: You will never be happy.
6: That's right.
5: Because you live in the past.
6: Yeah.
5: Yeah. So you look at that.
0: I know all the time. Too. Sorry, just a habit. Just a habit. Just a habit.
5: Yeah. So but yeah, just live your life. You know what? I have another city here that I just found. Oh, I already put it in there. And it was just this morning I decided, all right, I'm going to look through all my cities. And they're all, oh, God, you can't believe how dusty they were. And then I found one. And I'm going to play you one song.
6: Was that English song or Bahasa?
5: No, it's Indonesian.
6: Indonesian?
5: And this song is actually probably, I am, to be honest, probably the only one who like this song. Because every time I tell my friend, oh, I like that song, you know. And they were like, huh? What's that? You know, I said, I love that song. None of them agree with me.
6: May I know what is the title?
5: I don't know. Now, you listen to this song and you tell me what you think, because I do love this song.
6: Okay.
5: And if you don't think that it's good, it's all right. I'm not going to be. I'm not

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4: Well, there you go. What do you think?
5: I liked it.
4: I liked your rhythm.
5: No, I'm serious. Not because nobody else likes it.
4: I like it, the rhythm too.
5: It was soulful.
4: Yeah. It was like the first time I heard that song was actually when I was in Jakarta.
5: Okay.
4: Can't remember what year was that, but in Jakarta there's so many buskers.
5: Mm-hmm.
4: If you go out to eat, right? I'm not talking about restaurant though. I'm talking about tents.
5: Mm-hmm. Yeah. So the street food.
4: Street food, and whenever you sit there be oh gosh, a lot of buskers.
5: Yeah.
4: And this one particular buskers, there are two of them actually, two, and they started singing this song, and I thought, what? I never heard that song. It sounded so nice, you know. And I said to my friend, what is this song? I never heard of it. And they said, it's really popular at the moment, you know. But I said, well, can you find me the CD I'd like to listen to, the real one? But those buskers did really well. And so one of my friends bought me this CD, and I thought, wow. Yeah, I love it. Ever mm-hmm. since I just
5: play it almost the time.
4: Well, not all the time. I just told you that it was dusty when I first got it. Yes, I played it over and over, over and over, over and over, over again. You know, it's like I really like that song, but then no one else did until both of you.
6: Thank you for sharing, Ibu Sandra.
5: So what were they singing about, though? What were they saying?
4: Well, it's actually a love story. He's in love with somebody who's married, you know. But he let her go, like, you know.
6: Blessing.
4: He let her go because he has to stay with his partner.
5: Oh, whoa. So he's married and he's in love with someone else.
4: Yeah. Yeah. What did I say?
5: I thought it was the person that wasn't married was in love with someone that was married.
4: No, it's the other way around.
5: So he's married.
4: He was married. So.
5: And he fell in love with someone else.
4: Yes.
5: But then he realized that he needs to stay with his.
4: Yes.
5: Huh. Interesting. No. Did anything happen, or was it just like a?
4: Just bye bye.
5: Okay.
4: Just bye bye. He realized that he's at fault, but he's only human. Time to end it, basically. Now, I'm going to play one more song from Farid.
5: Time to end it. But now we're going to hit another song. He's like, not talking about that anymore.
6: Just end.
5: Exactly. Don't.
4: That's what the song is about. It's time to end it, right? And
5: did the wife ever find out? Did the wife in the song? She never found out?
4: Because he stopped it. He ended it right before the wife found out. See?
5: Oh, so he was having a...
4: Yeah, that was my story after that.
5: Okay. All right, sorry. Moving on.
4: Then Farid actually sang one song. If I can remember the title of it. But this is another copy of an English.
5: I'm pretty sure
4: it was sung by the Eagles.
6: Ooh, that's my both generation.
4: Yeah. but I have to find it. What is it? I think it's called Ikan Laut. Because the first time I saw, I heard it, I thought, well, I like this song, you know. And then I actually heard his version first.
6: Okay.
4: Before the Eagles.
5: Okay.
4: And
5: that kind of messes with your brain, doesn't it? When you hear your language version first, and then you hear the English. Wait a minute, they copied.
4: Yeah.
5: And then you find out.
4: Who copied it? No, it can't be Hafarid. but it was him. It was him. He copied it. So,
6: Esther?
4: You're going to guess.
6: Miriam.
5: Yeah. What we'll do.
6: You're going to guess.
5: Yeah. No, I will wait.
6: That's the mission.
4: Song? What song it is.
5: I'm still trying to figure out which the other one was, but I've forgotten how it went already.
4: Forget about that, because I can never find it again.
5: Yes.
4: That's it.
5: It's coming.
4: It's coming.

0: Okay, well, first of all, the way it started, Esther and I are looking at each other going, what is she talking about? Because this does not sound like an Eagles song at all.
1: Yep.
2: Yeah. Okay. But then the more you listen to it...
0: There are parts that you can hear the melody or the whatever, the music part of Your Lying Eyes.
2: I thought it was a different one. That's actually
0: 100%. Okay.
2: Lying Eyes.
0: Well, according to Google, he did not cover the Eagles song, but he did... get inspired and used a bit of music.
2: Well, the music is the same. The music is the same.
0: At that point, yeah, you're right. It does. It was. I liked it. It was good.
2: But it was
1: easy to listen.
2: I like it.
1: Yeah. It's fun.
0: The Eagles are great.
2: But
0: the look on your face, Esther, was that was fun. I wish I had taken a picture. It's like, what is she?
1: What is this?
0: Like, what? Okay, we're both looking at each other. Who's going to answer first? Nada, nothing.
2: Yeah, no, we had fun.
0: Always.
2: Yeah, well, you're listening to Phoenix FM 106.7, multicultural show, which is usually Miriam's, but at the moment it's Gado Gado Nusantara. And we would like to thank Esther.
0: Mm-hmm. Very much.
1: Thank you for having me, Ibu Sandra and Miriam.
0: Pleasure.
2: And of course, I would like to thank you, Miriam, for giving me and Chris
0: the push.
2: You know what?
0: You weren't on?
2: You didn't tell me.
0: I wasn't on? Who wasn't on?
2: I wasn't on.
0: Your volume wasn't on.
2: Oh, but that's all right.
0: We have to start again.
2: They can hear Esther.
0: Yeah.
2: I'm pretty sure they can hear me, though, but in the background.
0: very softly.
2: They probably think, oh, that's nice. Stop talking, Sandra.
0: No.
2: Yes.
0: Okay, so what's the plan for next Wednesday?
2: I don't know.
0: Okay.
2: We'll play it by ear.
0: Play it by ear?
2: Yeah.
0: So do you have expressions like that in Indonesian? Like play it by ear?
2: Play it by ears? No, we have lihat saja nanti.
0: What does that mean?
2: We'll see about it later.
0: Okay.
2: Yeah. So, lihat saja nanti. Que será, será.
0: Que será, será.
1: Que será, será.
2: Whatever happens. And again, yeah, you're listening to Phoenix FM because my...
0: volume.
2: My volume wasn't on then. 106.7.
1: 106.7.
2: Yeah, multicultural show, and this is Gado Gado Nusantara, and in August the 22nd, Gado Gado Nusantara will separate itself.
1: Independence.
2: We'll have our own show in the morning, Saturdays from 8 to 10.
0: Mm-hmm.
2: That means I have to get up early.
0: Mm-hmm.
2: Yeah.
0: But the good thing is you live right down the road.
2: I know.
0: Mm-hmm.
2: But yeah, thank you, Miriam.
0: Yeah, it's nothing
2: for giving us a chance and for training us and for being here all the time for us.
0: And making you nervous.
2: And making... No. I'm nervous anyway. And Esther, I hope you will come back next week.
0: Yeah.
1: Yes.
0: There's a big smile.
2: For your information, she nods.
0: She nodded.
2: Yeah.
0: Well, time out. It was a big, big smile and big, big eyes. And you can hear you can see the little mouse thinking, wait, what am I getting myself into?
1: Yeah, I'm happy to do that for you, Ibu Sandra.
2: See? We'll come up with some topics that we can discuss
1: together. Yeah.
0: And you can bring some music if you want.
2: We can play your music. We can play Malaysian music, which is, very similar. Very similar to Indonesian.
1: Honestly, I seldom listen to Malay music. Well, in Malaysia.
2: unfortunately. That's all right. Actually, if you have if you have them on MP3 or something, mm-hmm. we can try and play it here.
0: Mm.
2: Yeah, but again, in Malaysia, I mean, it's like they speak basically three languages, right?
1: Yes.
2: So, you can.
0: What are they?
2: The Mandarin, Malay, and...
1: Cantonese?
2: No.
1: Indian? No, English.
2: And English.
1: Yes.
2: Yeah.
1: Yeah.
2: So...
0: Do you know what? I love that there are countries that speak officially, unofficially, officially more than one language.
1: Yeah.
0: I think it's amazing. Sorry.
2: Yeah, well, we, Malaysia is the one, and Singapore, yeah?
1: Yes.
2: And what else? What are, Canada, I suppose they speak English and
1: Cantonese.
2: And
1: French. That's right. Yeah, French.
2: In Hong Kong, they speak Cantonese.
1: Yeah.
2: And Mandarin.
1: Yeah.
2: Because Mandarin is the language that unite them all. So,
0: nice.
2: There you go.
0: Very cool.
2: Very cool. So I say, selamat malam. Terima kasih sudah mendengarkan. And we'll see you next week, right? Why? Yeah, if it's talk.
3: I'm turning off now.
2: No, it's only like
3: that. Yes, but you keep on.
2: Yeah. No, you talk. Why do you have to be here? Why do you come here?
3: Because. So yeah. We'll see you next Wednesday.
2: We'll see you next week, and at the same time. Not about the same time, exactly the same time.
3: Oh, you want me to come a little bit?
2: No, I'm talking to everyone.
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Hey Trovers, welcome to episode 77 of Aussie Trove. Not so many new acts to the Trove this week, but some cracking releases from around the country. I'm Brett and I'm coming to you from Phoenix FM on Jarrah Country in central Victoria and across the Community Radio Network and with support of the Community Broadcasting Foundation. The only new Trove inductee this week is solo artist that goes by Ohms from the southeast of Melbourne. With just their fifth single to date, we'll introduce you to Lachlan a bit later. Back for another role with Aussie Trove is some old and new faces and, again, some of our favourites. This week we're going to head to Brisbane, Adelaide, Geelong, Central Coast and the South Coast, New South Wales, Sydney, Melbourne and back to Northern Tassie. Kicking things off for us this week is the third single for Sydney four-piece Black Market Auction House. Since dropping their standout debut single a month or so ago, we've premiered their follow-up, the equally impressive Pretty Face, and now the debut EP is almost complete with the release of Saudade, Thought of You on June 12. Saudade is a Portuguese word for a deep, bittersweet longing for someone and the presence in your heart despite their physical absence. This track is a bit more laid back than the first two tracks from the EP, and Lucas said that the fourth and final single from the EP will be their heaviest to date. So they're working through a few different styles with this four-track debut EP, which will be out on 26th of June. So let's get it underway. This is Black Market Auction House from Sydney with Saudade, Thought of You.

0: Hi, we're Gentle Jewel from Launceston Lutuida.
1: This is our new song, Wrong Turn Town, off our recently released debut album.
0: This is a song about leaving the familiar for something of instinct and the unknown, and that sometimes taking the wrong turn turns out to be just right. Wrong Turn Town.
1: Hope you enjoy it.

1973. And since then, we've seen sporadic releases from the album, with five tracks released all up. But the album also includes four previously unreleased tracks, including the title track, which we just heard. They have talked about challenges and risks that come with being boxed into a genre, and this album doesn't really fit neatly into any one particular style. If you want to do the right thing and not rip off the artist, you can download it via Bandcamp or Apple. Also, we heard from Sunday Lemonade. They're from the far south coast of New South Wales. The song's called Nobody Else, and it come out on June 12. They're the duo of husband and wife, Tyson and Loz, who have been travelling the country, taking every opportunity to play live for about the last 7 years or so. In that time, they've worked as hard as anyone in the industry, and 2026 already had some big highlights for them, including just recently starting work on their debut album. Hit their socials to find where you can catch them through New South Wales and Queensland over the next month or so. And included in that is another highlight for the year, their support of Boy and Bear up in Cairns on the 3rd of July. Next up, we're heading to McMaster's Beach in New South Wales, halfway between Sydney and Newcastle. The band is the Move-In Stills. The song is Rock Band. Come out June 12. Four-piece formed in high school and released their first single in 2018. By the time they'd released their debut LP in 2022, they'd already been on some of the country's biggest stages. A few weeks back, they also announced the release of a documentary that they've been making behind the scenes over the last few years. Being in a band, the documentary covers, in amongst all the highlights, the departure of Brad as bassist. And then in the days after the release of this documentary, they've announced that Evie has joined them on bass. So you're listening to Aussie Trove across the Community Radio Network. This is the Move-In Stills from McMaster's Beach in New South Wales, and their new track, Rock Band.

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8: You're listening to Aussie Trav, and last track we heard was Left Cassette from Brisbane. The song is Round Our Way, come out June 12. Four-piece release their debut single, Two Left Shoes, in July 2024. And to date, still been their most successful track. August last year, they released their debut EP, Place Your Bets, which included the four singles they'd released to date. Title track from that EP, we also featured as a premiere. Round Our Way is their first release since that EP, and comes with news that it is the title track from their second EP, which will be out early to September-ish. And I say ish, because initially that EP was coming out late August, but now it's early September, so we'll wait and see. Also, Radio Free Alice, we heard from Melbourne. Lunch Money is the name of the song, come out June 5. Post-punk four-piece have the world at their feet at the moment. They're three EPs in, released in 23, 24 and 25, and they look set for another in 26. Lunch Money is their second single since their last EP, and we look to be on a similar trajectory. Once again, they are currently in the UK and Europe on another jaunt, which has also become a regular destination for them. This time they also headed to North America before getting to Europe. They are expected back in Australia later this year, so keep an eye out for gig announcements. And tipping they won't be as intimate as when I saw them at the Bridge in Castlemaine in 2024. Next up is new artist to Trove, and another that I can thank AMRAP for leading me to. It is Ohms. The song is Neon Violence, come out June 12, from Southeast Melbourne. Ohms is spelt O-H-M-S, as in the unit of electrical resistance, and fits well with the style. It is the solo project of Lachlan P. Rother, who is fascinated, by his own words, by the sonic, visual and transcendental possibilities of music. This is just a fifth single for Ohms, with the first released back in 24. There is some intrigue to this artist who hasn't really disclosed too much along the way, but we have managed to get an intro from Lachlan, so we're about to hear from him. 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
9: Hello, this is Lachlan from Ohms, introducing my latest single, Neon Violence. 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Yeah, it's a personal favourite song of mine, and I hope it becomes one of your favourites too. 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
5: This is Aussie Trove broadcasting from Phoenix FM, Central Vic and across the Community Radio Network. And we just heard from Even Hannah. They're from Melbourne. The song's Chapter 1, come out June 5. A four-piece started out in the school music room, and after getting their craft together with a few covers, released their debut, Bleeding Blinds, in January this year. It was a favourite here at Aussie Trove and got them their first spin. Triple J also picked that one up and played it a couple of times. And now we get this polished production from them called Chapter 1. It's their third single. On 26th of June, you can catch them at the Rhino Room supporting the Hazies at their single launch. Check their socials for details. Also from Adelaide, we heard from Oscar the Wild. The song's called Sunrise, come out June 17. This four-piece have been around since 2018 and have been on our radar since their one and only EP to date, She'll Be Right, back in 2023. Sunrise is their second single of 2026. They are favourites of community radio and have featured on the charts and are also now regularly on Triple J. And in recent years, has scored supports including AC/DC, Block Party, The Beths and The Killers. They've said that there's some news coming, so we'll wait and see what they have planned for us. All right, next up we have Soa Says to Mabel. They're from Sydney. The song is called I'm Cooking Dinner Now, come out June 3. The punk trio have been releasing music since 2023. Along the way, they've released two EPs and their debut LP in 2025 called Make Punk Great Again. I'm Cooking Dinner Now is their first solo release since that album and comes following the news that they've signed with P Records and that their second LP will be out later this year. I do have some confusion, though, about the name of the track, as there's some inconsistency as to whether Now is included in the name. Is it I'm Cooking Dinner or I'm Cooking Dinner Now? So it depends where you look as to what you'll find. Maybe you can ask them on their mini tour in July on the East Coast with Caboolture Trio, the Phosphenes, who we featured a little while back. Check their socials for where you can find them in New South Wales and Queensland. Let's check it out. This is Soa Says to Mabel from Sydney with I'm Cooking Dinner Now.

Yo, what up? It's Reese from Deviants. This is our new song, Almost Never. For this one, we got it mixed by James Paul Wisner, who's worked with such acts as Paramore and Under Oath. You might have heard of them. Check it out. You're listening to Aussie Trove. Turn it up.

been listening to Aussie Trove, and the last track we heard was The Halves, currently from Melbourne but originally from Brisbane. The song's called Track Star, come out June 10. Four-Piece released their debut single, Wooden Horse, in December 2023. A couple of their singles got a bit of attention, then they featured on their debut self-titled EP, which arrived in November last year. Track Star is their first release since that EP. In July, they hit the road for their Grace Tour. Not sure yet what the name of the tour references. Are we expecting a new single or maybe an EP? I have to wait and see. The tour takes in Brisbane, Sydney, Wollongong before returning to Melbourne with a ripper gig at the Tote, supported by Propane and Chick. Also, Deviants were in there, spelt D-V-N-T-S, Almost Never is the name of the song, come out June 11. They're a trio from the Central Coast, New South Wales, and have been releasing music since 2023. There has been plenty of interest in pretty much everything they've released, but those releases have been infrequent. Despite the Triple J spins and the big stages they've graced on some support gigs, Almost Never is just their sixth single to date. Their live shows are also pretty sporadic, but in August you can catch them at the interestingly named Elton Chong in Penrith, where they'll be supporting Melbourne's Ultra Bolt and Sydney's Wicked Envy on their face-to-face mini tour. Thanks, Reese, for the intro. All right, it's time to wrap up episode 77, and we're doing that by heading back to Melbourne to check out the latest track for the trio known as Violet. The song is called Poster Boy, and it dropped on the 3rd of June. They released their first single in 2022, had released a few more singles by the time they released their debut EP in August last year. Poster Boy is their fourth single since then. There's also a live video recorded in the studio that you can check out in the normal places. Recently, they got hooked into the ever-expanding Dead Pretty bookings that includes The Halves that we just heard from in the last bracket and some of our other favourites here, including The Mundanes, Convenience Store and Blonde House, and there's a few more that we're yet to feature on Aussie Trove, but I reckon it's only a matter of time. And it feels like it's only a matter of time for this trio that have their roots in Geelong, and they've really refined their sound since that EP last year. So whatever you're doing in the next week, have a cracker and support Oz music however you can. You've been listening to Aussie Trove on the Community Radio Network. This is Violet, originally from Geelong but now based in Melbourne, with their latest single, Poster Boy.

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Well, good evening. You're locked into Phoenix FM. This is Never Lose Your Shadow. I'm DB. Got 120 minutes of hidden architecture focused listening, we'll call it today. It's looking pretty dark outside tonight. This is weird winter weather. Can't help but mention it. I mean, where I live, it was totally overcast all day, no sun, but it was so warm. It was kind of really odd. Anyway, going to completely remove ourselves from the predictable frequencies of the daylight hours tonight and create a space for deep focus listening. Got a bit of a weird sprawling map of ambient drift, some intricate IDM, abstract electronics. Well, tonight's pretty much specifically designed for the quiet liminal corners of the night where clarity dissolves into texture. Kind of going to do that for the sort of first hour and a bit, and then, you know, that's all pretty pristine, high definition sort of soundscapes. Bit of Tencent Park. I think that might be the end for me for him off this record. Bit of Hannah Peel. And then later on, I've just been listening to some old electronica. Kind of thrown away the hits in inverted commas and unearthed some more rare B-sides, bit of minimalist synth abstractions, bit of industrial deep cuts from pioneers who built sort of counterculture, like John Fox, Yellow Magic Orchestra, and a bit of Severed Heads, maybe, if we can fit them in. So, dim the lights, adjust your headphones, and let the signals take over. We're going to start with something both electronic and analog. The Endless Dance.

Well, a pretty easy takeoff to the show this week. We started off with Hannah Peel and Bai Bai Wang. Hannah Peel being a Northern Irish composer collaborating with the Chinese percussionist on Thunder Begins to Soften from their collaborative LP, The Endless Dance, on just came out a couple of weeks ago. It's a really nice dialogue between modular synthesizers and traditional acoustic percussion, mapping out the shifting seasons with incredible sort of physical energy on some of those tracks. I did choose one of the more low-key ones. I have a habit of doing that on this show. Find a really great noisy record, then pick the quiet one to play on the show. Wonder what that's about. And then directly after that, some pure IDM royalty there. It was Daryl Fitton under his beloved Bowler moniker with her Zats, taken from the album D.E.G. Came out on Scam Records. Fitton is widely revered for his ability to inject massive, crushing emotional depth into incredibly complex architectural electronic arrangements. Again, chosen one of the lighter tracks of that DEG record. And then we sort of evaporated off the earth with Fax collaborating with Braulio Lamb on their track Serifa. It's kind of one of my favourite tracks of Big Signals 3. It just came out in the last few weeks. A compilation hailing from the vibrant electronic underground of Baja, California. Two artists, in their own ways, excel at creating deeply focused, minimal ambient spaces where micro glitches, courtesy of Fax, and warm chords from Braulio Lamb sort of float, a bit sort of suspended in the air, I guess. And then we sort of climbed a little bit higher into the atmosphere with some cinematic analog luxury from JB Dunkel, who you might know as the co-founder of the legendary duo Air, and minimalist composer Jonathan Fitoussi. That track was Ghost Town. It's really nice, one of the sort of standout tracks for me on the new collaborative sequel, Mirages 2. Recorded using an array of kind of pretty rare vintage-looking synthesizers, and it kind of feels like it feels a little bit like a sort of panoramic kind of film score sort of thing, but definitely steeped in some 70s cosmish vibes there. Really nice. Ghost Town. When I first heard that, I kept thinking it was going to turn into like a weird ambient version of the Specials song Ghost Town. Might have something to do with the fact that I was having a bit of a Specials festival, not this week, but last week. Kind of. Anyway, the power of suggestion.

0: floating in space anymore. That was the Vladislav Delay Quintet, an extraordinary piece of broken avant-garde jazz and electronic hybridity. Featuring Sasu Ripati as Vladislav Delay and his quintet. That is tracks called 19 from the project VD5. Look, Vladislav Delay is a bit of a master for me of sub-bass tension and acoustic disruption, treating traditional instruments like raw data to be fractured and reassembled in real time. And speaking of fracturing sound in real time, before that we heard granular generative abstraction from Italian sound artist Francesco Corvi with the title track of his release, Time Debris. Kind of really like that name of that. I don't know why, it just appeals to me. Corvi often uses custom software algorithms to sort of smash field recordings and synthesizer lines into microscopic particles, creating, you could say, beautiful and chaotic storm of sonic dust. And we began that bracket with hazy, dreamlike architecture of Noxon with Everything Was on Offer from the Dream Sequence album. The project really just thrives on a beautiful sense of drift, layering soft, vaporous melodies over, well, I guess they're slightly sort of disintegrated textures that feel like a memory slipping away, you know, just as you try to kind of grasp onto it. More fun from Neville's Shadow. Now, I have neglected my civic duties, so bear with me one moment.
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0: Neville is a shadow.

0: Annabelle really moving into the darkness of the night there. We started off that bracket with New York-based producer Kay Wata with their track There Will Be Love from the album Give You Space. I think I played, was it, I can't remember if it was last week or the week before I played that track. Really nice album, that one, Give You Space by Kay Wata, operating in the sort of vibrant outer rings, shall we say, of, you know, dub techno and IDM and all that kind of stuff. He's kind of crafting really nice sort of tactile universe on that record with some nice sort of stuttering drum programming and really nice expressive emotive harmonic synth lines, all washed over with a big dose of delay. Had a few listens to that during the week again, and just thought, this is, you know, it, the more I listen to it, the more I really like this record. Definitely creating something new in that space. And then that sort of bled away into some deep sort of heavy Bristol pressure from Jennifer Moore, recording as Yush. That track was To Be Misled from the Full Body AXY release. As the mastermind behind the brilliant Wisdom Teeth label, Yush is an absolute expert at stripping down sound system music to its bare essentials and delivering really nice, kind of intricate, low slung, broken percussive tracks with really great tension in the country just recently. At Miscellanea, I think. I can't remember now. I just looked at that lineup and kind of went, I should go to that. But other things had me not being able to go. Anyway, tomorrow night I'll be going to see Lucille. That should be kind of interesting, down at the Darabin Art Centre of all places. With a kind of immersive set. So that should be kind of interesting. Hope there's lots of, like, smoke and lights and mirrors and stuff. Be kind of good. Anyway, there's still more tracks to announce there. Because kind of a pretty long bracket, that one. Some nice geometric restraint from the Turkish-Dutch producer Konduku. Oh, yeah, that's just arrived in the last week or so. The track is called Samal. That's the ambient version. The other stuff on that little record is a little bit more sort of uptime. But known primarily for his highly precise polyrhythmic techno. It's kind of stripping the percussion away pretty much on that track, leaving behind just a really nice hypnotic sort of lattice of harmonic architecture. Oh, I got that out. And then I think that might be the last track I played from that Tencent Park record, Mythstream. It's that track's called Etherware 3, as I said, from that Mythstream record on the I think it's a Neverlate imprint, yeah. And it's an incredibly crisp, beautifully high definition piece of electronic design, I reckon, balancing really nice digital kind of micro glitches with spacious contemplative atmosphere. Nothing to dislike about any of that. I've given that record a bit of a good old run at home. And as you may be aware, I've played at least, maybe last 4 weeks I've been playing some of that. Right. Let's hear from some of our sponsors.
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0: Listening to Never Lose Your Shadow on Phoenix FM. Only about half an hour of the show left. Been listening to some nice new modern soundscapes that just kind of all really been released in the last couple of months, I guess. I've been listening to some older stuff during the week, and I thought I should just bring some of that stuff in to the show. It's really sort of where this whole sort of electronic thing began for me, just being, having my ears turned many, many years ago with all sorts of stuff that was coming out. But anyway, I've just gone for a little bit of the, maybe it's a little bit more underground than you might hear otherwise. Anyway, let's start off with some Konrad Schnitzler. A nice quiet start.

Well, hope that was kind of vaguely interesting for you. We started off with the raw, unpolished industrial punk energy of Philadelphia's crash course in science. Actually, we started off with some Konrad Schnitzler, with the Ballet Statique from his seminal album Con. Then we had Crash Course in Science and some Yellow Magic Orchestra, one of their not so melodic pieces, I guess you'd say, off a technodelic track called Stairs. A bit darker, a bit more heavily experimental from 1981. And then some Robert Fripp with Brian Eno collaborating on An Index of Metals 5. It's the final movement from their kind of landmark collaborative ambient album, Evening Star. And what else do we hear in there? We've just been listening to Robert Rental and Thomas Lear, a bit of a DIY masterpiece of lo-fi electronic history there from Rental and Lear, the track called Interferon, taken from their mythic collaborative album, The Bridge. I only really have that as a digital copy. I remember my brother bringing that home when I was in like form two or something like that. Probably more like form three, but anyway. And just kind of went, oh my God, what is this? That's probably the most pastoral piece on that record, I'll put it that way. Recorded entirely on a four-track tape machine in a London flat. It's a great example of how, you know, immense kind of creativity and raw analog synthesis could overcome the lack of commercial studio space. Back in the day, I guess everyone can pretty much do that these days with their computer. Anyway, we're heading up to the end of the show. You've been listening to Never Lose Your Shadow on Phoenix FM. I'm going to take us out with a great sort of Australian electronic royalty, really, Sydney's own Tom Ellard under his Severed Heads banner. We have come to bless the house from their 1985 classic City Slab Horror. But prior to this, Ellard was pretty much into tape loop manipulation and industrial abstraction and making quite unsettling, complex, yet brilliant music. This is probably one of the much more easier to get your head around pieces. And as my friend who was in Severed Heads for several years, Gary Bradbury, used to say, it's not Severed Heads, it's Severed Heads. But anyway, try and make sure we misinform everybody on the name. All right, take care. I'll see you next week on Never Lose Shadow.

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3: 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Whether it be independent or established artists, we have got you well and truly covered each week, scouring our inbox and the globe to bring you only the best urban tunes. We're talking R&B, soul, bits of reggae and hip-hop in there as well. That's exactly what the Urban Meltdown is about. We open up this week with Canadian artist Glenn Lewis and his second track from the forthcoming album. This one's GYAML, or Give You All My Love. Some smooth sounds to open up from Glenn Lewis on this week's edition of the Urban Meltdown.

Patrick Costello with you for the Urban Meltdown radio show. A consistent performer in recent years, that's Cornell CC Carter in his tune, Let's Get Away From Here. And if you just joined us before that, Glenn Lewis, recent release from him, GYAML. Don't forget, if you'd like to connect with the Urban Meltdown during the week, there's a few ways that you can do that. Facebook.com/Urban Meltdown Worldwide, or head on over to Spotify and search the Urban Meltdown. We've got a few different playlists there that you can get around and listen to in your own time. Up next, a brand new release from Danny Foster and Rouge, featuring the vocals of Lasita Jules, who's popped up on quite a few quality tunes over the years. This is Saturday Night, the CB remix, as we get a little more up-tempo here on the Urban Meltdown.

A nice little recent release there from Lady Vanta, using, of course, the old PM Dawn set adrift on Memory Bliss. That one is called Sent By You. You are on the Urban Meltdown Radio Show. We're keeping you up front and in front. Another new release now from Sid, featuring Blue June on this particular tune, a moody little track that we're loving at the moment called Callin'. Okay.

That track is called Tambourine, and it comes from the Crank Crusaders. Who are the Crank Crusaders, you might ask? A Washington-based DC live R&B and go-go band. They're actually founded by Grammy-nominated soul singer Raheem Devon, who you'd probably be familiar with. Also included in the trio, producer and vocalist Bootsy Vegas and singer Yazara. That's their latest track, bridging the gap between traditional R&B and the high-energy go-go or crank sound out of DC. A couple of additional new tracks coming your way. Before too long, we'll get into a bit of reggae sounds, which we don't play a lot of, but this tune from Protégé featuring Shensia caught our ears. That one's called Goddess. Listen out for that before too long. But first, a tune that really embodies that late 90s, early 2000s type of R&B sound. I could almost see this aligning with a Baby Bash type of track. The tune is called Shook. It's by Hera, and we've got it for you as a first play here on the Urban Meltdown.

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Every week at this time, we're keeping you up front and in front, whether it comes to independent or established artists in the world of urban music. You're going to hear some artists that you haven't heard before, and we're going to give you the biggest urban artists from around the globe. It's The Urban Meltdown, coming to you nationally through the Community Radio Network.

Urban Meltdown Radio Show. Brett Costello with you, keeping you up front and in front. One of the more up-tempo tunes from the latest album from Chris Brown called Brown. That one's Theme Song. And if you just joined us before that, Tone Stith and Back Around from his latest album, The Edge. Well, if you're a regular listener, you realise that we've been playing a track from Knox called Everybody Knows. It's taken from his Safe to Be album, which is due out mid to late June. This next one is the follow-up track from said album. It's called Can't Faze Me from Knox, N-O-X-Z. First play for you this week here on the Urban Meltdown.

Another cut taken from the latest album from Maya. That one features Snoop on it. The track is called No Pressure. Maya teaming with a few of the hip-hop legends on her latest album. If you'd like to link with the Urban Meltdown during the week, head on over to facebook.com/Urban Meltdown Worldwide or search the Urban Meltdown on Spotify. We've got a handful of different playlists for you to get around over there. And if you love the radio show, you're going to love the Spotify playlist as well. Anderson Park and Dean team up on this next track. It's called Aftertaste. Get past the intro on this one. We're really liking the vibes here on the Urban.

track from independent artist Monique that dropped at the start of May. Just getting around this one now. It's called Lucky Night. And Monique is M-O-N-I-Q if you're searching for her online. We've got a brand new track from Johnny Gill coming up before too long. It's called A Dance, A Kiss. And with the passing of Luther Vandross, it seems like it's kind of up to Johnny Gill to carry the torch with that kind of R&B and soul flavour. Listen out for that one. But first, the next movement and Dang, So Fine here on the Urban Meltdown. Dang!

Well, that's all we've got time for on this week's edition of the Urban Meltdown. 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Until next week, I hope you'll keep it up front and in front.

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She cries and wails and screams an ugly chord. 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

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Aussie Trove brings you new indie alternative Aussie music that you need. 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

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Of course I can dance, of course I can dance. 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

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I'm on air from 10 till midday on a Wednesday morning. Thank you.

tossing his work to the flames. Makes you wonder if he were no one, just a guy with a funny name. If it were me, I'd barely notice. I've doth not used words before. Does he really have

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0: G'day, Andy S here. 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Do you have a request you'd like to hear? A song, maybe a song you haven't heard for a long time? 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
4: Good morning, I'm Laura Devoy. Iran will never have a nuclear weapon. Fighting on all fronts will cease. The US will end its naval blockade and the Strait of Hormuz will reopen. They are some of the 14 points agreed to by the US and Iran in an agreement to be formally signed this week. Tehran has also committed to a US $300 billion fund for the reconstruction and economic development of Iran. But US President Donald Trump told reporters at the G7 the deal is not final.
5: If I don't like it, if they don't behave, we'll go right back to dropping bombs right smack in the middle of their head, okay? Because they've misbehaved for 47 years, all right?
6: Does it include
5: But nobody could have made this deal.
4: The Australian Energy Market Commission wants retailers to make stronger efforts to contact customers at risk of disconnection. It's one of four proposed rule changes designed to help customers experiencing payment difficulty. The others include clearer and more consistent rules on disconnection protections, simpler eligibility categories for payment difficulty protections, and clearer payment assistance information on retailer websites. More than 200,000 residential customers have energy debt of 90 days or more. Tasmanian Premier Jeremy Rockliffe has been censured in state parliament following the resignation of two cabinet ministers. 16 members voted in favour of the motion and 12 against. Mr. Rockliffe has been criticised over his handling of recent scandals, which led to the resignation of ministers Jane Howlett and Madeleine Ogilvie. He's the first premier to be censured in Tasmania. However, the motion is symbolic and carries no real penalty. Members of South Australia's lower house have rejected a bill which proposed a ban on late-term abortions. The Greens voted against the bill, One Nation supported it, while Labor and Liberal members were allowed a conscience vote. The Premier and Opposition Leader both voted in favour, but the bill was voted down 36-9. Under current rules, abortions after 23 weeks are legal in SA with the approval of two doctors if the mother's physical or mental health was at risk. The top end will be targeted in the latest testing of Australia's new emergency warning system, Shannon Kirkwood reports.
7: AusAlert will be sending a test alert near Tennant Creek Hospital at 10am local time today. Residents are being told devices will vibrate and play a siren-like warning for about 10 seconds. A message will appear on screens which will indicate it is a test. Chief Minister Leah Fenocchiaro says testing the system will help iron out any issues. Meantime, campaigners against domestic violence are asking victim survivors to take extra precautions amid concerns the alarm and message will be sent to those who have what's known as a safe phone, which acts as a lifeline for DV victims to safety and support. A nationwide Oz Alert test will be carried out on Monday, the 27th of July.
4: Turning to sport, in cricket, Australia has defeated Bangladesh by 9 wickets in the Women's 2020 World Cup. Bangladesh was limited to just 77 runs. Australia reached the target with more than 10 overs to spare. Georgia Voles scored an unbeaten 45, while Kim Garth, Sophie Molyneux and Elise Perry took 2 wickets each. At the Men's Football World Cup, Portugal and the Democratic Republic of Congo have played out a 1-1 draw. England and Croatia are on the field now. And in the AFL, Geelong star Bailey Smith has been ruled out of tonight's match against Fremantle due to illness. The Cats will also be without defender Tom Stewart, who will miss a second match with concussion.
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8: And at 4 minutes after seven on a Thursday morning, let me tell you that in downtown Kennington, we're sitting on 15.6 degrees. And that is, in fact, higher than the forecast maximum for today. So strange things, but also a great deal of rain heading our way. And there was a little downpour when I first got up this morning, but nothing to report on the way here to the studio. But they're saying between 15 and 25 mils of rain today. So some strange things happening. Yes, currently 15.6, but our forecast maximum for today is 15 degrees. If we look further into the week coming up, we can tell you that tomorrow, being Friday, there'll be showers, temperature range 7 to 13 and between 1 and 5 mils of rain. Saturday, shower or two, 6 to 13, up to 4 mil of rain. Sunday, partly cloudy, 5 to 13, no rain. And then Monday, partly cloudy, 3 to 13 and no rain. So that's the outlook for the next few days, and a little intriguing today's forecast because, as I said, there was a forecast low overnight of 14 and a top today of 15, and we're already sitting on 15.6. A bit of an anomaly there. Okay, my name's John Pearce. I'm with you right through till 9 o'clock at some stage. And I can't predict exactly when, but I'll be joined by Alison and we'll present the Thursday morning Brekkie show. And of course, each Thursday we have a theme. The good themes, well, I'm not saying I have some input into them, but the ones that concern me at times, they usually come good in the end. The ones that have been suggested by the other person, that other person being Alison, of course. She's come up with an interesting theme this morning, and I'll play three songs, you know, a triple treat, the old tremendous, terrific Thursday triple treat, which will give you a clue as to the theme, and I think we've got such smart listeners, you'll probably work it out eventually. But have a listen to, we're going to have a listen to Billy Williams, Isla Grant, and also the Rooftop Singers. Go for it.

0: we go. Our opening tremendous, terrific Thursday triple treat. And that should have given you a reasonable idea of what our theme is this morning. I do congratulate Alison for creating this sense of panic within me. I found those three tracks and they did indicate what our theme is. And in the words of Alison, the theme this morning, chairs, seats, chairs, seats. Now, I suspect that a chair is an example of a seat, because I did look it up. I did a little bit of research. A seat is fundamentally a piece of furniture or fixture designed to support a person in a sitting position, such as a chair, a bench, or a pew. Depending on context, the term branches into several distinct practical applications. And there's all sorts of different situations where seats or chairs are utilised. So there we go. I'm sure that the world of music is absolutely littered with song titles or lyrics that make reference to seats. More specifically, I suspect chairs. And that opening triple treat, of course, we had Billy Williams with I'm Gonna Sit Right Down and Write Myself a Letter. So that's we allow interpretation or just use the general concept. Isla Grant with Mother's Chair and the Rooftop Singers, Walk Right In and Sit Right Down. Okay, so I think you get the picture. If you'd like to send in a request that in some way relates to seats and specifically chairs, and of course there's lots of different chairs, aren't there? There's office chairs, dining chairs, bar stools, armchairs, outdoor furniture, park furniture. There's all sorts of, different forms of seating. So there we go. That is Alison's gift to you, the listener, this morning. The challenge of coming up with a song title or even just lyrics that make reference to seats. I suspect specifically chairs will get a big mention. And the number to send in your request, 0477 51358, or call us on the landline, particularly once Alison's here, because we've got someone there, therefore, to answer the phone. And that number, 5444 1129. And I'm quite intrigued. I'm looking forward to seeing the incredible variety. I didn't say that tongue-in-cheek. I meant that quite sincerely. The incredible variety of songs that we get, all the different types of music that we'll be entertained by this morning that relate to seats or chairs. Okay, I think just to give a bit of think time, let's have some sponsorship.
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Great advice. Hop on board, become a member of the Phoenix family, and you won't regret it. You are not obliged in any way to take on a particular role. 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But your membership will help keep our wonderful community radio station thriving. All right, I've already explained our theme today, and it's an intriguing one, as I said, as devised by Alison. And it's as given to me, it's seats/chairs. So any song that makes any reference or within it, just the title of the song makes reference to chairs or seats, then you are probably going to be very excited about the fact you get a hop on the phone. No one else will know about the song that you're suggesting, I bet. And it might be armchairs, office chairs, all those others that I mentioned before. But one I didn't mention, and this is a song by Don McLean from his American Pie album. It's a song called Empty Chairs. Take it away, Don.

Quite a sad song there from Don McLean, Empty Chairs. And I think that hopefully will have inspired some of our wonderful listeners to come up with suggestions about songs that in some way relate to seats or chairs. And I mentioned lots of different types of chairs before, but there's one obvious one I left out, and I'll tell you about that in a moment. But before I do, I'd like to just acknowledge two wonderful guests.

I had on my Wednesday afternoon show two students from BSE, Bendigo South East College, and they've expressed some interest in radio, and both very, very articulate, very smart young women, and are delighted to have in the studio. And I set them a task with very little notice, in fact, with no notice at all, really, about they didn't know each other all that well, so I suggested they interview each other. And they came up with some of the best questions. I marvel at the young people of this era. We often like to criticise the younger generations, but these two, Lily and Liv, were great examples of just the outstanding young people we've got out there in our community. We hear about the ones who are a bit more troubled, I guess, who are troubled, but we don't hear enough about these amazing young people who are showing great responsibility, great values, and they are so articulate. They're able to think on their feet. They've got so many great qualities. All right, now, the chair, type of chair that I hadn't mentioned was a good old rocking chair. Now, how could I have not mentioned rocking chair? I'm very much of the rocking chair vintage at the moment, but that's okay. And rocking chairs, there's something very calming and relaxing, peaceful about rocking chairs. And I became aware of the fact that there is a song about rocking chair, and it's by a group that I think all our listeners would know very well indeed. And it's probably, it wasn't a big hit or anything, but I think quite a few of our listeners will be aware of this particular song, Rockin' Chair by Oasis. Have a listen. I think you'll enjoy it.

0: Oasis there with a good old rocking chair. And of course, I did mention all those other types of chairs, but I had forgotten to mention rocking chair. And that Oasis track filled in the gap beautifully. I haven't had any requests come in yet for office chairs or dining chairs or bar stools or armchairs or a whole range of other sorts of chairs or seats. But I believe seat is the collective descriptor of what we're referring to. And I did read out a definition a little earlier of what a seat is. Now, when that song started, there's three chairs in this studio and only one of them was filled, but we filled a second chair. And by golly, by gosh, by gee whiz, it's the originator of the idea of chairs and seats as a theme. It's Alison. Welcome, Alison.
1: Good morning, John. How are you?
0: I'm very well, thanks.
1: Excellent.
0: I thank you for this wonderful theme. It didn't have me under pressure at all.
1: Do I sense some sarcasm there?
0: There is a touch of sarcasm. But what I have picked up already from the songs that we have played, the chairs, songs about chairs are often quite sad.
1: Oh.
0: And empty rocking chairs, you know, it's that symbolic, an older member of the family's passed on, but their rocking chair's still there. In fact, that made me think about the fact I've still got a green, was painted green, cane chair that my dad used to sit in.
1: Have you?
0: Yeah. He used to sit outside in this on this particular chair reading the paper and he had that terrible habit of smoking cigarettes. So that chair for me is very symbolic of and brings back great memories of my dad.
1: Well, that's a bonus side effect, isn't it, of this theme to...
0: Oh, you got to take credit for that now, eh?
1: Why not? I need to take credit where I can because clearly you managed to avoid that for me quite often. Hey, I have thought of another, pardon me, another...
0: Type of chair.
1: Have you mentioned, because I haven't been listening to you this morning.
0: Oh,
1: I've been a little busy,
0: much.
1: Sorry.
0: Okay. Thanks for your support.
1: Look, perfectly fine. Have you mentioned the throne?
0: The throne. Well, that's an interesting term, isn't it?
1: Or a throne.
0: A lot of people would have probably tried to think of a song while sitting on the throne this morning.
1: Well, they could have, yes.
0: That's every possibility.
1: Yeah.
0: The throne. Well, that throws it open a little bit.
1: Mm.
0: I've got one that fits in with what I was just talking about before, about that the symbolism and the sadness associated with an empty chair. It's a song by Sting.
1: Mm-hmm.
0: Do you know this song at all?
1: No. And I knew the minute you started that you were going to ask me to be intelligent with song names.
0: I'd never overreach like that. No.
1: Oh, wow,
0: no.
1: We've started really fine form, haven't we?
0: I think I'm leading 3-0 at this stage. It's called The Empty Chair.
1: Oh.
0: Have you heard of that song at all?
1: I might have seen it on the list that I prepared last night.
0: Oh, a list you prepared a little earlier, hey?
1: Yes.
0: This is from Sting's 57th and 9th album, The Empty Chair. Hope you enjoy it.

0: Beautiful song, absolutely beautiful song there from Sting, The Empty Chair, and quite a story behind it. 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
2: One of my fave shows, and doesn't Phil Beer put a lot of work into preparing and presenting his wonderful shows? Now, during the time you've been here, Alison?
3: Oh, my 5 minutes.
2: You've been here a good 5 minutes.
3: Do you mean this morning or overall?
2: Yeah, this morning.
3: Okay, this morning.
2: Let's not get carried away. you have suggested some interesting themes. Where did the idea for this theme come from?
3: Look, I'd put a lot of thought and study into it, as I always do.
2: As you always do.
3: Yeah. Our Rotary Club actually had a bit of a working bee yesterday cleaning a whole stack of chairs. I thought, what a great theme that would be so totally out of left field that John will look at me as if I'm an idiot. And I was right. You did.
2: And I was right too. We were both right.
3: No. Isn't that amazing?
2: No, it is. Now, this needs a further investigation.
3: What's that?
2: Why were you cleaning chairs?
3: Well, because they were dirty.
2: Okay, why were they dirty?
3: They'd been in storage. City of Greater Bendigo have donated to many groups in the area some chairs that they have replaced. And
2: from where
3: from
2: they?
3: Their town hall.
2: The town hall,
3: Bendigo,
2: right.
3: Town hall.
2: So those chairs have a bit of history to them.
3: They do, yes. And when we organised to, well, we applied for some and were lucky enough to be granted 70-odd chairs from them. So we've actually replaced.
2: Odd chairs, they're not matching at all.
3: They don't match, no.
2: Okay, that's a shame.
3: Okay, let's try and just cope with him this morning, okay? What we did was we went and collected them. Now, there was one day a couple of weeks ago where it absolutely pelted down rain quite suddenly.
2: Right.
3: That was at 2 o'clock in the afternoon. Oh. Guess what time the appointment was for us to go and collect the chairs? 2 o'clock in the afternoon.
2: Goodness.
3: So they got really, really wet, which meant that I thought was a bonus because they would have been cleaned.
2: Yeah.
3: But what it actually managed to do, because some of them had been in storage for so long and had so much dust on, it filmed
2: mud.
3: It sort of became this sticky, muddy mess on the back of them anyway.
2: So how did you clean them? Did you take them outside to clean them or did you clean them inside the building? That fascinates me. How did you clean them?
3: What a weird question.
2: Thank you very much.
3: How do you clean chairs? Well, we got some cleaner and
2: didn't
3: a
2: hose
3: rag.
2: Them
3: and
2: down?
3: No, we didn't.
2: That's what I would have done. I would have hosed them first.
3: And we would have ended up back right where we started with
2: wet chairs.
3: Wet chairs, yeah.
2: Okay.
3: No, so that is how the chair theme came about.
2: Okay. Well, that was a riveting story.
3: I mean, no, it wasn't.
2: I can hear some of our listeners.
3: What, snoring?
2: Oh, no. Whooping with excitement.
3: Oh, really?
2: Is that a word? Whooping?
3: Well, it is now.
2: I've seen it in cartoons, I think, or comics or something.
3: I think it relates to a cushion, doesn't it? Oh, no, that's whoopee.
2: That's whoopee. Okay. Let's give our wonderful listeners some blessed relief. And we've got a wonderful request here.
3: Have we?
2: I'll play it, and at the end of it, I want you to tell me who you think requested it.
3: Oh, okay.
2: Because you're very astute when you come to this.
3: Oh, absolutely.
2: And I'll give you a clue. It's one of our Hall of Famers.
3: Okay.
2: All right? Have a listen.

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5: And a big, big thank you to our wonderful sponsors. Now, that last track we played, a song by George Strait called... The Chair.
6: Now, you set me a challenge prior to that, didn't you?
5: Yes, I wanted you to tell our listeners, who was it that actually requested that?
6: Well, I don't know, but I'm going to guess that it might have been Robin.
5: Oh, hang on. Have you got her number? Are you messaging each other? How did you know that?
6: I'm just good.
5: Well, that's what... Well, yes, you can claim that. And she's in fact requested a second song, which we'll play probably in the next hour, because we've got some other requests coming in, and we'll play one for Barry coming up next. Sorry,
6: can I just ask you to repeat? We've got quite a few requests. Is that what you just said?
5: No.
6: I'm pretty sure that is.
5: I'm making all this up.
6: Are you?
5: Just to cover for
6: you. So we've got several requests.
5: All right, I will apologise now so I don't have to do it later. It's a fantastic theme. I can't believe how many people have jumped on board.
6: You're welcome.
5: I think they're all supporting you, and this is to show me that I should keep my big mouth shut.
6: No. It's simply to support me in my endeavour to teach you. Every opportunity in life, John, is a chance to learn and to grow, and maybe that's what's being presented for you.
5: I'm not sure where you were going with that. Talking about growing and all those sorts of things, I was very tempted yesterday to mow our lawns, and I wish I had now, because it's going to rain for the next 24 hours.
6: Yes.
5: And I can't believe how quickly and I think this is a measure of the fact we haven't had heaps of cold weather. Our lawn has just continued to grow right through into winter. Usually this is the time of year I can put the mower away and not worry for a while.
6: Yeah, and look, I've noticed the same thing. But talking of weather, the fact that it didn't get very cold overnight, did you feel that this morning when you got up, that it wasn't as cold as expected? Because maybe that is part of the reason why your lawn is growing, because the temperature, as you just said, hasn't quite been as cold as we would expect in winter.
5: It's great that you weren't listening earlier when I talked about that, the fact that the temperature at 7 a.m., was higher than the forecast maximum for today. So you're just reinforcing that.
6: Just a reinforcement, yes, absolutely.
5: Boy, oh boy. But isn't that amazing that...
6: That two still, minds can come up with the same thing?
5: No, currently we're sitting on 15.3, but our forecast maximum for today is 15.
6: Oh, well, that's wrong then, isn't it now?
5: No. That fits in with what you're saying, that this time of year, often, I can remember coming in and it's 3 degrees or it's 4 degrees or six, but it's staying warm overnight.
6: Yes. So I was actually making reference to the fact that the forecast was wrong. It's got nothing to do with our conversation. The forecast for the maximum temperature was obviously out. So the poor old Bureau of Meteorology got it wrong, just for once.
5: Gee whiz. Boy, you're swinging the bat, aren't you? Collecting a few people.
6: Didn't mean
5: along
6: to.
5: Along the
6: way. So what's the next song that we've got coming up, John? I'm just going to dig myself out of this hole.
5: It's a song requested by someone you know very well, your brother, in fact, Barry. Now, I must apologise to Barry because last week I didn't play his song because I wasn't on air.
6: You weren't here, yes.
5: So there you go. But he's come up with a good one, a good Aussie song by John Williamson. Any ideas what it might be? Oh, okay.
6: It's chair-related? Sitting?
5: Well, I hope so. Well, you have warned him, haven't you, that's...
6: Well, I actually mentioned the fact that there was a little bit of confusion over what the theme was, so he had no idea.
5: Okay. All right. So it's Home Amongst the Gum Trees.

kitchen, cooking up a roast or Vegemite on toast. Just you and me, a cup of tea. Later on, we'll settle down and mull up on the porch and watch the possums play. Give me a home among the gum trees with lots of plum trees, a sheep, a duck, a kangaroo, a goat.

0: There's something about live performances. They really lift the excitement factor up quite considerably. That was, of course, John Williamson, Home Among the Gum Trees. That was for Barry, who has missed out on hearing his request for the last couple of weeks, actually, I would believe. And I hope you enjoyed that, Barry, and that you got up and you were perhaps doing a little bit of exercise to that music. Good way to start the day. Okay, look, we've got some special guests coming up after the news. Alison's just out there greeting them and organising things. And just a reminder, our theme today, seats and chairs. And so I'm going to play a request that should take us up to the news. It's an Al Jolson number. For those who know about Al Jolson, you probably will recognise this song. It's only a short song. And it goes for a minute and 35 seconds. So it is very short indeed. And it fits in with our theme because it's the title of the song is I'm Sitting on Top of the World. Now, it's a song that's been covered by countless people, lots and lots of different people. So this is the Al Jolson version, which you probably haven't heard many times in your lifetime. But Ron decided that we all needed to hear it. Thanks, Ron. We appreciate your taste in music.
1: Folks, I told you I was going to sing you as many songs you wanted me to, and I will. And tonight, just to show you how I feel, I want to sing an old favorite of mine. Bert, will you tell the boys to play I'm Sitting on Top of the World? All right, boys, hit it. Come on.

0: baby. Oh, Molly.
1: What a fantastic track that that brought a smile to my face. So I must admit, I'm sitting on top of the world, Al Jolson, and we'll all be sitting on top of the world after the news with our two special guests who will bring a lot of energy, a lot of wisdom and a lot of knowledge to the show. In the meantime, just a couple of announcements before we do head to the news.
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1: Always puts together a great show, does Julian. Of course, today, like every other day of the week, we've got some great shows coming up. When we're finished at 9, we'll be handing over to Victor and Darren for Flying Blind by the Seat of My Pants. In the meantime, let's go to the news.
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1: So, well, we don't want that. We want the news, don't we? So we will go.
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4: Good morning, I'm Laura Devoy. The UK and France will lead a group of countries assisting with the reopening of the Strait of Hormuz. A deal to be signed by the US and Iran this week will see the strait open toll-free for 60 days. Discussions will be held to determine a longer-term agreement. Speaking at the G7 in France, British Prime Minister Keir Starmer says he's working with Emmanuel Macron.
5: President Macron and I put together a group of countries prepared to play their part in terms of reassurance to get vessels through the strait. That is hugely important in terms of reopening the strait.
4: The Victorian opposition will today move a motion of no confidence in Premier Jacinta Allen. Recent polls show support for Ms Allen has dropped significantly, with Labor now behind both the Coalition and One Nation. An election is scheduled for November, but if a no confidence motion passes, it would trigger the dissolution of the Legislative Assembly and an election. A data centre outside Melbourne will be the first in Victoria to use treated water. Tech giant Amazon is building the facility and has today announced a partnership with Greater Western Water, which will enable it to use recycled water. It comes after warnings from some providers. Data centres in Sydney could use up to 250 megalitres of water a day by 2035 and threaten drinking supplies. A ban on alcohol in town camps in the Northern Territory has been extended. The interim alcohol prohibited area restrictions make it illegal to bring in, possess, consume, sell or supply alcohol in outstations, Aboriginal communities and town camps. They were set to expire in January this year, but the NT government says they will continue. A new report highlights the importance of regular screening for bowel cancer. The Australian Institute of Health and Welfare has today published the National Bowel Cancer Screening Program Monitoring Report. It found of the almost 2.7 million participants, around 6% had a positive screening result. AIHW spokesperson Moira Hewitt spoke to National Radio News about the benefits of participating in the program.
6: Research shows that people who take part in the program are much more likely to have cancer detected earlier or precancerous lesions detected earlier and are therefore more likely to have early treatment and better outcomes from that treatment, less likely to die as a result.
4: Bowel cancer is the fifth most commonly diagnosed cancer in Australians of all ages. New research has found men who experience an intimate partner breakup or separation have significantly higher rates of suicidal thoughts and attempts than other men. The 10 to Men study on male health also found the increased risk persists over time. Dr. Sean Martin from the Australian Institute of Family Studies says the findings highlight the need to support men in the immediate aftermath of a separation, as well as in the longer term.
7: Responses need to be flexible and accessible, recognising that men's needs can change as the practical and emotional impacts of separation continue to unfold.
4: If you need help, call Lifeline on 13 11 14. Turning to sport, the men's State of Origin series is heading to a decider. Queensland defeated New South Wales 44-22 in Melbourne last night. The Blues led 12-8 at half-time but couldn't match the Maroons in the second half. Queensland half Sam Walker was man of the match. Game 3 will be played in Brisbane in 3 weeks' time. And in tennis, Alex de Minaur is through to the quarterfinals of the Queen's Club Championships in London. He defeated Denis Shapovalov in straight sets overnight.
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8: And having a look at the weather. Now, as per John and my conversation a little earlier, we are currently sitting on 15.1 degrees, which is actually 0.1 of a degree higher than what the maximum was anticipated to be today. So, interestingly enough, that caused us to have quite the conversation earlier, but it is an indication as to how fickle our weather is at the moment. So today we were looking at a maximum of 15, obviously that has now changed, but tomorrow a minimum of 7 degrees, maximum of 13 with a little bit of rain. Saturday 6 degrees up to 13, and Sunday 5 degree minimum, 13 degree maximum. Heading into the new working week next Monday, 3 degrees. So it's getting down a little bit lower overnight, but then again up to 13 degrees during the day. And on Tuesday, looks like the rain is going to stop by Tuesday, but still a low overnight of 4 degrees with a maximum of 13. So let's see how many days actually exceed with the maximum temperature the forecast, John. What do you think?
1: I just partially understand what you're talking about.
8: Let's
1: clarify it for our listeners that you're doing that with the latest information, aren't you?
8: It is the latest information.
1: You are cutting edge when it comes to weather.
8: I know. Absolutely cutting edge. I could get a job
1: with BOM. Hey, now, look, we've got two wonderful guests in the studio. Before we have a chat to them, because we've had a rush of requests for this wonderful theme.
8: Oh, because the fantastic theme.
1: It's an amazing theme. I can't believe it, actually. But it does have that bit of nostalgia, that bit of sadness around it.
8: What,
1: chairs, seats. So many people have requested songs, or I've looked up and found songs that relate to memories of grandparents and the old rocking chair just sitting there.
8: Well, that's what you said about that before, didn't you?
1: I've got my dad's cane chair at home. So I thought we should pay tribute to one of our wonderful Hall of Fame requestors, and that is Ruth. And every week, every Tuesday and Thursday, we get great requests from Ruth. And this is a song by Kane Brown. Now, what can you tell us about Kane? Oh, you've rolled your eyes at me again. That's unusual.
8: Fancy me rolling my eyes at you, John.
1: Yes, amazing.
8: I thought the cane was reference to the chair.
1: No, very. I hadn't picked up on that. You were very smart. Brown cane, actually. It's a song called Granddaddy's Chair, and I suspect it's going to be a bit sad.
8: Oh.
1: So we've got the tissues on.
8: Oh, we have too.
1: Just in case. So, Ruth, as usual, you've come up with a great song that fits our theme beautifully. And it's Kane Brown with Granddaddy's Chair.

0: Rest in peace. I love you, Granddaddy.
1: We all love our granddaddies, I reckon, and I remember one of my granddaddies quite well, but the other one I never got to meet. Quite sad about that. And he was someone who was born and raised in Bendigo, Alison.
2: Oh.
1: And he worked at the Advertiser, and he was the editor at one stage. So
2: I
1: never
2: didn't
1: got to
2: know
1: meet
2: this.
1: Him. Never got to meet him.
2: Oh.
1: Anyway, let's not get too morbid. I get quite emotional talking about that. No, we've got two special guests in the studio, and something I'll give you credit here. Alison?
2: Sorry, what was that?
1: Yes, I know. I'll say it a second time. It's the last time I'll ever say it. No. after a really enjoyable, informative Rotary meeting out at the Eagle Hawk Rotary Club, you decided that you would invite two of the guest speakers along to talk to us on air. So over to you.
2: Over to me. Well, it is indeed a pleasure to introduce Taj and Liz this morning. Now, you have come in representing Street Peace, and what we would like to do is give you a bit of a platform to explain to people what Street Peace is, how long you've been operating, what your goals are, and just basically any information that you think is necessary to get it out to the community. Here is your opportunity. So welcome to the show, and what would you like to share with us this morning, Taj? Yes, with a microphone. Always helps, John.
1: It does. It does.
2: Excellent. Here we go.
3: Hi. Thank you, firstly, so much for having us. It's a real pleasure to be able to have these opportunities to share and get the word out, because we're really excited about what's been happening on the streets of Bendigo. So basically, Street Peace is a not-for-profit, faith-based organisation, and we spend time on the streets connecting with disengaged and at-risk youth. And essentially what we're doing is building relationship with these kids who, you know, they're struggling with addiction or maybe abusive home environments. They've dropped out of school or struggling to get jobs. And we connect with them, we build relationship and trust with them. And then our volunteers, we call ourselves youth mentors, and we're really just like building that trust and relationship, and then helping through mentorship, helping them to make different life choices and kind of help steer them back on the right track so that they can have a better future and maybe make some different choices that will, help give them more opportunities in the long run. So that's kind of essentially what we do.
1: Can I focus in a little bit? Because I know a lot of people, particularly older people who are perhaps very secure in their lives and so on, they hear about homelessness. Mm. Now, I guess you have an insight into that issue in Bendigo. Is it a big issue in Bendigo?
3: For young people
1: in particular?
3: Yeah, so a lot of these kids that we connect with, not necessarily homeless, but they are couch surfing, staying with friends or just staying with, you know, people that they feel safe with, because a lot of them, don't have a safe home environment, and so they'll leave home, just stay with friends. Some of them are homeless, and others are at home, but home isn't a good environment to be in.
2: So it's interesting to hear you say that, because sometimes people have this view that a homeless person is somebody without a home, that don't have that as an option. But you're also finding that there are many people, obviously, who, yes, they do have a home, but have chosen to find an alternative place because of them not feeling safe.
3: Yeah.
2: So you obviously have reached out, and you're meeting with some of those as well. So what do you think the main need that those people have? Is it finances? Is it tangible assets, or just connecting? What's the go?
3: I would think it's all of those things.
2: Right.
3: I think at the heart of it, these kids want family. They want to be loved, and they're searching for that. And because they're not getting it at home or from parents, maybe their parents are struggling with their own things like addiction, or they've left, then these kids who are searching for family and for connection or a community of some sort are finding it in gangs, or they're finding it with these different groups of youth on the street. And they stay there because they feel they feel wanted, they feel accepted by those different groups of kids. And so what we're trying to do is create a really safe space where they can come and they can just be themselves and chat with our volunteers. And we have really deep and meaningful conversations with them, and just we're showing them that we care about them. You know, we don't care about all the mess that might be happening in their life. We're just there to listen to their stories and love them through it. And we have stories of some of these youth who have actually come now because they know that Street Peace is a safe space for them to be, which is really encouraging.
1: Fantastic. Just pursuing something that was said then, I guess we all, as you suggested, we all need somewhere to belong, and we are by nature tribal. We need to find our tribe. Is that part of your role, is to find... I guess a pathway that's going to be positive and that you're going to experience success and love and all those sorts of things.
4: Yeah, so we meet on the street once a week, and we've been looking for a space that we can make our home that we call the nest. So that's...
1: Right. I love that concept.
4: Yeah.
1: It's beautiful.
4: Yeah, so that's kind of, I guess, our language that we're using for it. And we're really excited that we've been given a space that we can use for a little
1: really?
4: While. Yeah, wow. Yeah, which is incredible, just in the last week. So all very fresh, but we have now our nest to make our home and to set up, and we're excited to build a culture there and build a way of being where, yeah, these young people can come and they know what to expect. They know that there's going to be, you know, comfy couches to sit on or games to play and people to hang out with, and that the adults in that space as well are there for them, to care for them, to protect them. We're not there to get anything out of them. We're there to feed them and listen to them. And
1: you've answered my question before I ask it now, because
4: I was
1: going to ask you what, you know, how do you see the nest? Describe the nest to us. And one of the things that I think always attracts, whether it be young people or old people, is food.
4: Yes.
1: Is there food available at the nest?
4: There is food available, yeah. So we've been doing free pizza nights for over a year in the mall. So food is definitely a winner, and pizza is a great one to connect around. But now that we've got a building and we're going to have access to a kitchen, we don't have to just eat pizza every week.
1: Right.
4: So... yeah, there's definitely a meal, and we bring everyone together before the meal as well, because that, like you said, there might be a lot of listeners who grew up always sharing a meal with other people around a table, but that's not actually a common experience for everybody, which is, when that's all you've known, it's crazy to imagine that some people never sit at a table and eat with others. And we haven't been sitting at tables in the malls. We've been standing around. But to come together and eat together is, a really special part of it.
1: That immediately brings to mind, is there a cooperation between all the different groups in Bendigo helping people? For example, as soon as you mentioned food, I thought, I wonder if you get your food through Food Share, for example. A Food Share, an organisation that supports you in your work.
3: Yeah, there's a few businesses that have heard about the work that we're doing, and we're really encouraged by it. And so there was one local business in Bendigo who heard me share about Street Peace and then decided just to donate all the pizzas for us. We get them from Say Cheese Pizza. Shout out to them.
1: Yeah.
3: Amazing pizza.
1: Absolutely.
3: And so they, donate all the pizzas for us. We get them from Say Cheese Pizza. Shout out to them.
1: Yeah.
3: Amazing pizza.
1: Absolutely.
3: And so they, cover

0: can help us, you know, move in the right direction to seeing youth crime decrease. And this benefits businesses because they are affected by it. And so if they can see, like, oh, if there's a way that we can help, they want to jump on board. So, yeah, it's been really awesome seeing these businesses help us.
1: Fantastic.
2: Just picking up on something that you've said, and yes, youth crime is a problem, but it's not just youth. I'm just going to throw that in there. Lots of older people as well. What you've said about what you're achieving is basically replacing that comfort zone for people. So if they aren't able to stay in their own home environment, you're providing a safe space, you're providing food, you're providing love, conversations and a connection. So really what you're doing is wonderful because that is meeting the needs of those people, isn't it? Mm. So who came up with the concept?
0: So
1: yeah, good question.
0: Yeah, so Street Peace actually started in Frankston. Jay Schelling, if you've heard of him, he had spent a lot of time on the streets of Frankston and noticed that these kids were living in horrendous conditions. He saw that they were kids as young as 10 years old struggling with drug addiction, violence in the home, getting into gangs, stealing cars, all that kind of stuff. And he actually just started by building relationships, so just being on the street, meeting them where they're at, not trying to get them to come to a program or anything like that. And as he spent time with them, he realized, you know, they're not actually as scary as you might think. Like, it's easy to kind of, there's a stigma around these youth.
1: Stereotype
0: and,
1: them.
0: And just like, you know, wish them away. But if you actually spend time with them and get to know them, you can see that they're kids who have just maybe been abused or maybe haven't had the same kind of, love and support that some of us have had. And so that's kind of where Street Peace started. And over time they got their own building and they were providing food for these kids and, yeah, building a safe space for them. And Frankston have actually seen, so they've been there for about 6 years now, and they've seen gangs that used to exist in Frankston no longer exist anymore, and they know the kids who were a part of them. They also have seen the youth crime rates drop over the last few years. Now the police in Frankston actually love the Street Peace volunteers, I think because they've seen the effect or just the impact that they've had on the streets. And so I had gone down to Frankston a couple of times myself, and I'd seen, so I'd gone to their nest on their Street Peace nights, and I was like so inspired by what I saw because I'd never seen anything like it. And I'd see all these kids, like real rough kids, in a room together listening to Jay just like share his own story or share a positive message. And yeah, just seeing these kids, the look on their faces, they felt loved, they felt welcome, they felt safe. Even though they act real tough on the outside, like you could see that they felt safe in that space. And I was really inspired. So then living in Bendigo and seeing some of the stuff that was happening around here, I thought, I wonder if we could start a Street Peace here. So, yeah, that's kind of where it all began.
1: Well, you're actually talking to an old Frankston lad grew up in the Pines, which is the Housing Commission area down in Frankston.
0: Oh, yep.
1: And it seemed to me that when I reflect back, I think one of the greatest influences, and I wonder if this is coming into your thinking, are sporting clubs. And I wonder if any sporting clubs in Bendigo have been approached to see if they're willing to be part of your program, because it's a win-win. If the young person is given a positive pathway and the sporting club gains an extra member, it's a really win-win situation.
0: Mm. Yeah, that's a really good idea, actually, potentially for the future, because a lot of these kids, they're disengaged. So, they have disengaged from different services. They're not at school. They're not a part of sporting groups.
1: Yeah.
0: And they're hard to reach because of that.
1: Sure.
0: And I think as we build that trust and relationship with these kids over time, that's definitely something that we want to encourage them, you know, encourage them back to school, encourage them back to services, encourage them to go to sporting clubs, because it is so good for kids. Yeah.

0: Can I suggest we'll have a bit of a break? And I know time's limited, but I'd love to come back and find a bit more about your personal stories in terms of, you know, what's led you to be in these roles. So we're going to have a listen to some AC/DC. This is a request from Steve out there at Maiden Gully. And I don't know the song, Alison. That's not unusual for me. But I wonder if you know it. It's called Can I Sit Next to You, Girl? Have you...
1: Yes.
0: You know that one?
1: I am familiar with it.
0: Fantastic.
1: Thanks, Dave.

you, girl? Can I sit next to you, girl? Can I sit next to you, girl? Can I sit next to you?

0: Thank you so much, Steve, for requesting AC/DC with Can I Sit Next to You, Girl? And it was great to see you, Alison, sing along with, you know, you knew the lyrics to that beautifully.
1: I know.
0: You?
1: And I sing so well, don't I, when the microphone's off?
0: No, your microphone is on.
1: Yeah, it was off though, John.
0: Yeah, no, it was a wonderful track to have a listen to, and it took me back to
1: how far?
0: Oh, a long way, a long way. That's the other thing that
1: AC/DC in the Eaglehawk Town Hall. Is that what it took you back to?
0: Yeah, well, and the Kangaroo Flat Boys came across, and they had a bit of a blue with the Eaglehawk Boys. I've heard that. That's part of folklore.
1: Talking about fighting and trying to. Redirect people.
0: Yes.
1: Street Peace in the studio this morning, representatives of Street Peace.
0: Beautifully done.
1: I thought so too. It's been great so far because what we've been able to find out is the fact that you've been operating for a while and you have already evidence of success. So moving forward.
0: And the nest, they've got a nest.
1: The nest is coming through. But you've got a lot of good plans, but what about you, the people? What's your personal story? Why did you get involved? What's the reason that you are so passionate about this?
2: Yeah, good question. I heard about Street Peace a while ago, like Talitha, and it just sounded amazing and, yeah, quite inspired by it as well. And I generally, in work and personal life, love hanging out with young people and have been in that space. And I think... I guess a belief that I know it can be better for them and I know it should be better for them too, I think really motivates me. Like, the situations that other people are in, it could be any of us if just a few things in our life were different too.
1: Yeah, true.
2: And I think, sometimes it's really hard to understand young people's behavior because it evokes so much emotion in us about that's not right or that's wrong and whatever. But if you're able to understand, you know, like I guess the effects of trauma or upbringing or, you know, even just the basic principle that hurting people hurt people, I think I find that really motivating too because I'm like, yes, hurting people hurt people, but love heals. And so if we can love the hurting people, they might not be hurt anymore and the hurt won't
1: keep happening.
2: So, yeah, Street Peace provides an incredible way to be able to do that and that's, yeah, a real commitment of Street Peace that we've seen work in Frankston and have taken up here as well that, you know, we've been there on the street every week. I think, you know, maybe over Christmas there was a few weeks we weren't, but in winter, like, we're still there when it's dark, when it's cold, we're still there because we want them to know that, yeah, we're not...
0: Someone
2: we're
0: cares.
2: Not backing out. Yeah, yeah, somebody cares. We're reliable, we're here for you. And even when your life is messy, even when you make mistakes, we're not going to walk out on you. And, yeah, I really believe that will make a difference. So that really motivates me as well. And, yeah, like Taj said, when you get to have conversations with them, you really get to connect with the person and... I think their behaviour makes a lot more sense as well. It doesn't necessarily mean all their decisions are right, but you can see how if you're scared of suffering violence, maybe you're going to try to get in first. So we want to be able to...
0: What a grounded and wonderfully realistic explanation. That was wonderful. I think just from having spoken with you this morning and having heard your talk at Rotary, people with special qualities are attracted to these roles, I think. People who have got gifts that they're willing to share with other people. Mm. So it's that generosity of spirit, that generosity of heart that I think enables these sort of programs to operate successfully because, as you say, you've got the proof now that it works and that must be very reassuring. Mm. Now, the other personal story, let's hear this one. Where did the motivation, the attraction to this role come for you?
3: Like Liz, I've also done a fair bit of work with young people, so I've always enjoyed connecting with, teenagers and that kind of age group. But I think for me, home definitely I didn't experience anything like some of these kids have. I know that what they're going through is a lot more extreme, but home still didn't feel like a safe space for me. And there was a lot of trauma that kind of happened. And I think in my late teenage years, maybe that started to impact me a bit more, and I could see that my life was going down a bad path, and I started, you know, even just drinking a lot and starting to hang around people that were a bad influence, and that my life could have gotten a lot worse. And then the thing that really changed for me was having, like, finding my own community, and for me it was through church.
0: Yep.
3: But I had people that kind of came around me and showed me that they really loved me and cared for me, and were just really supportive. And I think if I hadn't had that, I don't know where I would be today. And it was really, like, life-changing for me. And so I know the power of community and the power of having family around you, and, you know, just having people in your life that see you and know you and care for you. And so I'm like, if, you know, that really changed the trajectory of my life. So I wonder, you know, maybe this could happen for other young people.
0: Now, I that's a wonderful story, and I think it should give you some sort of idea of how you're impacting young people, because you become the significant other.
3: Mm.
0: And every person, whether they be a young person or older, needs significant others to help turn them around. Mm. Or give them belief in themselves. So both your stories are very powerful, aren't they, Alison?
1: Absolutely.
0: Yeah.
1: Resounding message that I've received from this chat this morning is that a lot of people talk about programs and what's needed and the money and the resources that are needed, but ultimately, the message you've delivered is it's the connection. Mm-hmm. And sometimes it actually is as simple as mm-hmm. reaching out and connecting with somebody and creating the safe space for them to feel comfortable in. Mm-hmm. That's the resounding message that I've got from you this morning, and it's been wonderful to have this chat. Just before, and I'm very aware of time, how do people contact you? Do you have the website, maybe? I think John, with his IT background, asked that earlier. But would you like to share with people what that website is, please?
3: Yeah, so if you do want to know any more information, you can just Google streetpeace.com.au, and all the information will be on there. There are a few different street peace hubs actually starting around Australia. So we've got Darwin, Gippsland, Bendigo, obviously. There's the Frankston one, and soon to be Alice Springs. So it's really exciting. You can find out information for all those different hubs, and just more about what Street Peace does. And we also have a fundraiser happening at the moment. It's the end of financial year fundraiser. And if you go onto the website, it's the first thing that you see. So if you are inspired and are moved by some of the stories that you've heard and you want to make a real difference, this is one way that really helps support Street Peace, because there are needs, and especially, like, we've just got a building. We're still yet to find out more details about what we're going to need in the future, but all of these things do cost money at the end of the day, and we're all volunteers, so we aren't paid to be on the street. We just do it because we care. All of these different hubs need resources, and we need to feed these kids, and we need to pay rent and things like
0: the
3: that.
0: The realities of life.
3: And so
1: so they can find out details on the website of how to donate.
3: Yeah.
1: Excellent. And how do they actually meet up with you? You're talking about meeting or being available on the street, but is there a way for them to find where you are at the moment, or is that something that is a little bit, because you're transitioning into a property, will the information be on the website for how people can connect with you?
2: People interested in supporting, they can get in touch through the website, and we'll, make contact there. We've got an email address as well, bendigo@streetpeace.com.au, if you want to get directly to us quicker as well. So
1: fantastic.
2: And we've got an Instagram for the young folks, so
1: good.
2: We stay in touch with them that way. Email is probably best for general people in the community wanting to hear
1: fantastic.
2: More.
1: So can we just have that email address again?
2: Absolutely. bendigo@streetpeace.com.au.
1: Excellent.
0: Wonderful.
1: Yeah. Thank you so much for coming in this morning. I'm very aware of the fact. There you go. It's 8:40. You both need to meet your other commitments. Thank you so much, Taj and Liz, for coming in this morning, sharing with our listeners information about this initiative that you have introduced into Bendigo. And we wish you well, and keep in touch. If there's anything we can do in the future, we'd love to hear about it. Thanks very much.
3: Thank you so much for having us.
0: Absolute pleasure.
2: Yeah, thank you, guys. Thanks for the support.
0: Excellent.
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12: 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Thank you.
0: And you're listening to Phoenix FM 106.7, the voice of your community. And what two absolutely delightful guests we just had the honour and privilege of having a chat with, Alison.
1: I was absolutely amazed. The information that they shared with us, what they're managing to do in Bendigo. I didn't realise that the program was so widely spread, though. That was new information for me. And what a great job they're doing. Just that connection. And as I said, I'm going to repeat it. The resounding message that I got is it's not actually something that you have to throw money at all the time. To start off and to make that connection is the important thing. So you simply make yourself available, and that's what they're doing, and reaching out, being there. And sometimes it can be as simple as just listening to the stories, just connecting with the youth and showing that there is a safe space for them, making them aware of the fact that there is somebody who cares enough to want to listen and to help them where needed. So it was just a wonderful, wonderful chat that we had this morning.
0: Absolute privilege for us, I reckon. And, of course, if people want to find out a bit more, it's the old story these days. You just hop online now and you can find out a lot more about what the work they do, but also what their needs are. And I think the excitement, it was a restrained excitement about the fact they got the nest, because the nest now, I guess, presents other challenges in terms of fitting it out the way they want it to be.
1: Yeah, and I know when I was initially introduced to the program that they're running, they were aware of the fact that they needed to find a home, a nest, and at that stage they had no idea what was happening. So, yes, I understand that they are so very excited now that they have been offered up a property and that they will have somewhere to have their nest live, and that's only going to add positive to what they're doing and provide yet another element and another layer of the services that they are able to provide and to be able to share with the youth of Bendigo. So a very, very worthwhile Bendigo street piece, worthwhile cause, and something that really it's a case of watch this space, because obviously they are growing and moving into a new property. Obviously, that connection is just going to increase. So, great news. Well done, girls.
0: And I thank you, too, for you were the one who sourced that particular interview.
1: Yes, I did.
0: Yeah. But also give credit to Eagle Hawk Rotary, because that's where we first came across it, wasn't it?
1: Yes, it was.
0: So, we thank you for that. All right, we've got another request we're going to play. This is for a person who is one of our Hall of Famers, and she is also a presenter here at Phoenix, and she does a fantastic job. Mondays and Saturdays, I think, are the 2 days that we have the wonderful Robin on, and she's requested a track by Jim Morris. Now, I struggled a little earlier, I'll be totally honest. I struggled a little earlier because I was looking for Jim Morrison. I didn't read it carefully enough. I will acknowledge
1: attention
0: that.
1: To detail, John. I thought you were better than that.
0: But this is a double point scorer.
1: Oh, why?
0: Well, Jim Morris is going to sing for us, and thanks very much for requesting this, Robin. A song called Bar Stools and Beach Chairs.
1: Oh, okay.
0: You did, there was no sense of recognition in your voice then.
1: None at all.
0: It was a bit more cynical. As, oh, okay, we'll see what this is like then.
1: Well, I'm a little concerned when you talk about, you know, double point scorers. I don't know where beach came into that then.
0: No, I'm not too sure. Either. But Bar Stools and Beach Chairs with Jim Morris.

0: 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And if you stay on air, you will hear from Victor Rothenberger and Darren Wright at 9 a.m. with Flying Blind by the Seat of Me Pants. And then following them at 11 a.m, you will have Celtic Country Plus with Kaz, Karen Martin. Classical Bendigo with David Kennedy follows at 1 o'clock. And then at 3 o'clock this afternoon, Vintage Nostalgia with Evelyn Robertson. And then What's on Your Radio with Mick Weir is at 5 p.m. And then at 6 o'clock, New Country with Eddie Ford. 8 o'clock tonight, Secret Men's Business with Bill Whitbread, followed by Aussie Trove with Brett Adie at 10 o'clock. 11 p.m., Aussie Music Weekly, Community Radio Network program, and at midnight, Raised on Rock with Mark O'Neill. Then at 2 a.m., the Phoenix Phantom goes through until 7 a.m. when Brecky in Bendigo with Andy S. comes on air. So a great lineup of programs for the rest of today.
1: Fantastic. Now, an apology to one of our regular listeners, also the producer of the Tuesday Brecky Show, it's Gary. I only just checked my phone then, Gary, because it's been a busy morning. And the theme today is chairs and seats.
0: We did it, didn't
1: we? Seats and chairs. Yep. We didn't remind our listeners, did we?
0: No.
1: And just one thing you have to do, Alison.
0: I know, I had one job.
1: One job. And
0: sorry, Gary.
1: But next time. Next time. And also a shout out to Sean, who sent a good morning message to Alison and myself. Good to hear from you, Sean. And we always look forward to seeing all the emojis that you include in your message. Very, very, very colourful. And
0: the interesting part about that, Sean, is that it takes John quite some time to try and work out what the emojis mean.
1: You're having a laugh at me.
0: No.
1: Are you having a laugh at my expense?
0: I would not do that. That would be mean.
1: That would be terrible.
0: That would be mean behaviour, wouldn't it?
1: That would be very, very... That Mean Girls.
0: Mean Girls, yes.
1: That was big at one stage, wasn't it?
0: It was, yeah.
1: I never watched it, never knew anything about it.
0: I never did either, but I am guilty of using that phrase and that terminology just without having seen the show.
1: Which phrase or terminology?
0: Mean Girls.
1: Oh, right, okay.
0: Yeah.
1: Okay, so...
0: I shouldn't do that because really I don't have any context of what the show was about. Well, a bit of a context from the title, I suppose.
1: You suppose. All right, well, that's just about us done for the morning. What's on for the weekend?
0: What's on for this weekend? I actually have a relatively free weekend, which is really handy because I have a bucket load of work that I need to do. I've got reports to write, things to prepare, a couple of events coming up that I need to get underway with some planning. So I probably will spend quite a bit of time in the office over the weekend. But if it's going to be cold and wet, that's probably not a bad thing. In the office with the Nana rug over my knees and the heating on.
1: On your Sounds Nana like chair, a, rocking
0: on,
1: chair?
0: On my Nana rocking chair. I'm not sure I can use a computer in my rocking chair though, so.
1: No, probably not the most convenient way of doing it.
0: No.
1: However, with the weather we may receive, perhaps we should head to the news now with a song from Jim Reeves. I love Jim Reeves. Nice, mellow, deep voice.
0: Yes.
1: And he's pleading almost. To make the world go away. Is that that's a fairly negative way to end a show, isn't it?
0: It is, actually.
1: Okay, let's go with it. Have a good week and we'll catch up with you next week.
0: Bye.

0: Jazz Man Jeff inviting you to listen in on Jazz.
1: Okay, everyone's trying to get on air at the same time. Let's now head to the news and we'll see you next week. Thanks for joining us.

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2: Good morning, I'm Laura Devoy. The United States and Iran have signed a memorandum of understanding to end their conflict. Under the agreement, fighting on all fronts, including Lebanon, will end, and the Strait of Hormuz will open toll-free for 60 days, with discussions to take place on a longer-term arrangement. The US will remove all sanctions against Iran, which will be able to sell oil, and Tehran has agreed not to develop a nuclear weapon. Earlier today, US President Donald Trump told reporters at the G7, the agreement was not final.
3: If I don't like it, if they don't behave, we'll go right back to dropping bombs right smack in the middle of their head, okay? Because they've misbehaved for 47 years, all right?
4: Does it include
3: But nobody could have made this deal.
2: The White House and Iran's foreign ministry have confirmed the deal was signed electronically. Jeremy Rockliff has become the first Tasmanian premier to be censured. 16 members voted in favour of the motion and 12 against. Mr. Rockliff has been criticised over his handling of recent scandals, which led to the resignation of ministers Jane Howlett and Madeleine Ogilvie. However, the motion is symbolic and carries no real penalty. The first non-stop flights between Sydney and London will take off in October next year. When Qantas first flew along the Kangaroo Route in 1947, it took 4 days with 7 stops to fly between the two cities. The airline says the new non-stop flight will cut up to 4 hours off the travel time of the current one-stop services. The Perth-London and Sydney-Singapore-London routes will continue to operate in addition to the new flights. A test of Australia's new emergency warning system will be carried out in the Northern Territory today. Shannon Kirkwood has the details.
5: AusAlert will be sending a test alert near Tennant Creek Hospital at 10 a.m. local time today. Residents are being told devices will vibrate and play a siren-like warning for about 10 seconds. A message will appear on screens which will indicate it is a test. Chief Minister Leah Fenocchiaro says testing the system will help iron out any issues. Meantime, campaigners against domestic violence are asking victim survivors to take extra precautions amid concerns the alarm and message will be sent to those who have what's known as a safe phone, which acts as a lifeline for DV victims to safety and support. A nationwide Oz Alert test will be carried out on Monday, the 27th of July.
2: Action is being held in Western Australia today to draw attention to changes to the state's right to protest laws. A report into the amended legislation is due to be tabled in Parliament. Organisers of the action, Right to Protest WA, say the legislation aims to silence individuals who are seeking a more peaceful and just world. The group says it will limit protest rights and freedom of speech. Turning to sport, in cricket, Australia has defeated Bangladesh by 9 wickets in the Women's 2020 World Cup. Bangladesh was limited to just 77 runs. Australia reached the target with more than 10 overs to spare. Georgia Vole scored an unbeaten 45, while Kim Garth, Sophie Molyneux and Elise Perry took 2 wickets each. In the Men's Football World Cup, England has defeated Croatia 4-2, and Portugal and the Democratic Republic of Congo played out a 1-1 draw. The third match of the day between Ghana and Panama is about to get underway. And in the AFL, Geelong star Bailey Smith has been ruled out of tonight's match against Fremantle due to illness. The Cats will also be without defender Tom Stewart, who will miss a second match with concussion.
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0: The devil went down to Georgia. He was looking for a soul to steal.
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0: I guess you didn't know it, but I'm a fiddle player too. And if

0: a sin, but I'll take your bet you're going to regret because I'm the best as ever been. Johnny Ross.
1: Apologies for the slight technical difficulty. I'm not sure why that's coming through the cart channel, but it is. But anyway, here is the weather, folks. It's looking very dark and foreboding out there. And there is the potential it might end up rowboat weather because the forecast for today for Bendigo and surrounds from the Australian Bureau of Meteorology is somewhere between 15 and 25 millimetres of rain. Whoo, that's a bit... That's a bit. It did sort of sprinkle a little bit about 2 o'clock this morning, but not a great deal. So you can still really much, pretty much expect rain all day, certainly while there's daylight. So varying degrees between six, and technically now it should be about 6 millimetres of rain heading our way. Then 9 millimetres between 10 and 12, 6 millimetres between 1 and 3. And after that, it may be all over. We shall see, shan't we? The temperature tonight will drop down to 6 degrees. For the rest of the week, we are looking at... Yes, tomorrow, showers. 6, as I said, to start off with, then a top of 13, and somewhere between 1 and 4 millimetres of rain. Saturday, shower or two expected, 7 degrees to start off with, a top of 13 degrees and not a lot in it, but about a millimetre of rain. Sunday, partly cloudy, 5 degrees to start off with, top of 13, maybe a millimetre there. Monday, partly cloudy, 4 degrees, then up to 13, no rain. Tuesday, partly cloudy, 3 degrees to start off with, then a top of 13, maybe a millimetre. And next Wednesday, which is the final day in our current forecast period, partly cloudy, 5 degrees to start off with, and a top of 12. That's not so bad. It is winter, folks, so it's not as if we don't expect this sort of climbs, but, yeah, make the most of it, rug up, keep the umbrella handy, scarves, mittens, gloves, coats, jackets, whatever, just stay warm, stay dry. It is 7 minutes past nine, folks, here on the Voice of Your Community, Phoenix FM 106.7 on your dial. And, of course, as is usually the case on a Thursday morning, you are now listening to...
2: Blind, blind by the seat of our pants, with Victor Ruppenberger and Darren Roy.
1: The very same, the very same. How are you, Victor?
2: Yeah, I'm good, thanks.
1: You're good?
2: Yeah.
1: Yeah, that's good to hear. It's
2: good. I'm not on cue.
1: Yep. Shouldn't be. Nope. If you were on cue, I'd know about it. There'd be a little red light up there, and there's not. There's no... But there's a little red light on your microphone, so that means it is working.
2: It is.
1: There were a few problems the other day with lights being on when things weren't on, and likewise, but yeah...
2: Well, last week I had a purple one.
1: Oh, the purple one's a standby. Yes, the purple one, I know. Yeah, that is a standby one.
2: Yeah, well, it's done it.
1: Anyway.
2: All the way through last week.
1: Anyway, listeners, it's tough for the tech speak because you probably have no idea what the earth we're talking about. The technological things that you have to know when you become a broadcaster.
2: Yes.
1: Especially when you have a panel like this, which frightens a lot of people because it's got lots of lights and slides and buttons and switches, and it looks like something out of Star Trek The Next Generation, but it's not that hard to use. Nah, it's not that scary. Not that scary. Thank you, Alison and John and guests. A delightful morning of conversation and music, as always. We intend to do something similar for the next 2 hours that we're on.
2: Yes.
1: We'll try. We will try. And those who are interested in the temperature outside at the moment, the Kennington Bureau of Meteorology is telling me that it is 15.2 degrees out there and presently very dark and overcast Reservoir Road here in Kennington. And that's courtesy of the Williams Towing Weather Station, which is the other name for it. But it's a good drop of rain. Probably wouldn't go astray. I've been out and about in a few places, and there's quite a few dams in this area that are anything but full. whereas I was down in Ballarat on Sunday, and pretty much everything that we went past was full to the brim with water, so they've obviously had a lot more rain than we've had. Anyway, they say we're going to be in a very dry season this year because of El Nino. Let's see what happens. Best to stock up the water before that all happens. Okay, let's start some music. And you brought a new CD in this morning, Victor?
2: Yes.
1: And it's the delightful Ella Fitzgerald.
2: Yes.
1: And this song I know fairly well. This is A Tisket A Tasket.
2: Yes.
1: And if it's the version I'm thinking it is, it was recorded back in 1938. But, yes, the wonderful, talented voice of Ella Fitzgerald.

0: There you go, the lovely Ella Fitzgerald and A Tisket A Tasket, recorded back in 1938. I'm just trying to find the details on my computer, and I have six versions of it coming up already, but not hers. Anyway, leave me with it, but I know it's 1938. So there you go. Lovely, lovely, lovely. Well, it's coming up to a quarter past nine, folks, on the Voice of Your Community, Phoenix FM, 106.7 on your dial. Yes. And at this hour of the morning, it's probably a good idea to just tell people some of the other things that are coming up today on Phoenix FM. And, of course, we are broadcasting right through until 11 o'clock. Then it's time for Celtic Country Plus with Kaz or Karen Martin. It's 1 p.m. If country isn't your thing, well, Classical Bendigo with David Kennedy will be on the air from between 1 and 3 p.m. Then it's time for Vintage Nostalgia with Evelyn Robertson. So if you like just what we played just there before, yeah, you can hear more of it with Evelyn at 3 p.m. this afternoon. At 5 p.m., What's on Your Radio with Mick Weir. Today, Mick chats to local songstress Sherry Perry with her latest album, When It Comes to Love, while having already launched the new release in Bendigo. Mm-hmm. Sherry is playing around the traps, pulling into Shed Shaker in Castlemaine this coming Friday, and we'll chat love, songwriting, genre-defying tunes and relatively fast genesis of this album after Sherry released Mosquito last year. So that's What's on Your Radio with Mick Weir between 5 and 6 p.m. At 6 p.m. to 8 p.m., you've got New Country with Eddie Ford. At 8 p.m., of course, you've got Secret Men's Business with Bill Whitbread. At 10 p.m., Aussie Trove with Brett Adie. At 11 p.m., Aussie Music Weekly, which is a community radio network program. 12 midnight, Raised on Rock with Mark O'Neill. And then at 2 a.m., out comes the Phoenix Phantom to keep you entertained through the early hours of the morning until 7 o'clock. And then it's Brekkie and Bendigo with Andy S. So quite a diverse program on Thursdays, as it usually is, to keep you entertained, something for everyone. 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Programs by the community, for the community. Okay, let's continue on. I will go to my playlist and pick something to play. Oh, yes, this is one from my childhood I'd quite forgotten about. And I heard it the other day and I thought, oh, I'm pretty sure I've got that somewhere. Do you remember, Victor, a song called Running Bear?
1: Yes.
0: Yes.
1: I've had the original version.
0: Yes.
1: I've had the 60s version.
0: Yes. Well, this is the original version. Mm. Johnny Preston.
1: Yes.
0: 1959.
1: Yes.
0: And Running Bear. And
1: oh,
0: like
1: yes, this is the version I had.
0: Yeah, well, this is a version I remember hearing on the radio when I was but a nipper going to primary school. So, Running Bear by Johnny Preston.

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0: with stories you still have to
1: Thank
0: share.
1: You for your time.
0: A breast screen can find
1: for
0: cancer
1: so
0: early when it's easiest to
1: time.
0: Treat. So you can be there when
1: you
0: it matters most. It's free, 10 minutes, and always with the woman.

0: And once again, apologies for the extraneous audio, which I have no idea where on earth it's coming from because nothing else is playing. Yeah. So anyway, I might have to do a quick message to our techs and see what on earth is going on there. Mm. Very strange. We live in a very strange world, and yeah. Technology is a wonderful thing, Victor, when it works properly. Yeah. This grey hair is not due to just normal stresses in life, I tell you. So, yeah, anyway, we'll try and work out what's going on there, folks. Mm. 22 minutes past nine, and it's 15.1 degrees outside. And looking at the colour of the sky, you'd think there's no way known it to be 15.1 degrees out there, but it is, according to the Williams Towing Weather Station, sitting here on my immediate left. And we're looking like we're going into a bit of a downpour today. We'll just see how accurate the Bureau of Meteorology is on that score. We'll get something, but whether we get the full 25 mil today that they've forecast, who knows? Anyway, okay, what's next on the agenda? You listened to just before the sponsorship, Running Bear, yeah, by Johnny Preston, the original version from 1959. I must admit, I remember it as a child, and the orchestration in that's slightly yeah. different. So I must have been listening to the next version that he recorded. Mm. But anyway, that was a big hit, and that was played a lot on radio when I was a child.
1: Yes.
0: So nice to hear it again. Mm. Yes, very much so. Well, we'll have a bit more music. This one is probably quite appropriate at the moment. This is The Seekers and Blowing in the Wind. This comes from their big show tour at Festival Hall in Melbourne in 1965.
2: The answer, my friend, is blown in the wind. The answer...

0: Sounds like they had quite the crowd, Victor. So that was the Seekers from their Big Show tour back in 1965.
1: Yes.
0: So they were just as popular back then as they were a bit later on. But yes, not quite as big a crowd as probably the Beatles, but yeah, not too far off it. Actually, I was saying to, who was I talking to? Julie Sloan, who's developed a great affection to the Beatles of late. So I loaned her a DVD of some of their concert performances and so forth here. And I said to her, if you're not aware, the concert that they did at the Sydney Meyer Music Bowl back in 1967, a free concert, it was called Music for the People, is still to this day the biggest attendance of any concert in Australia. There was over 200,000 people. That's the power of things being free. So just about every man, his dog. I know my parents said that they had intended to go, but yes, that was just too many people for them. Big drive to go from St Arnold to Melbourne. So they didn't, but yeah, big attendance. Anyway, I thought that was appropriate this morning since there is a bit of wind out there. Not a huge amount, but I think it'll pick up later as the day progresses.
1: Yes.
0: And hopefully I don't need my umbrella because rain and wind don't mix as far as umbrellas are concerned. I think we had a brief examination of that yesterday about things going inside out, didn't we, Victor?
1: Yeah.
0: In your experience?
1: Yes.
0: Anyway. Okay, let's continue on. What did I line up in the next one? John Farnham.
1: Yes.
0: And this is from a series of live recordings that he's done between 1967 and 1985. And this one's also rather appropriate at the moment because the title of this track is When the War is Over. Mm. Hopefully there's a lot of squabbling and carrying on over in the Middle East at the moment, and hopefully that is over. But who can say? They've been fighting one another for probably 2,000 years over one thing or another, but... anyway,
1: wait and see.
0: We will wait and see. Time will tell. It always does.
1: Yes.
0: And I'll just prefix that with the old Confucian saying, those who do not learn from history are doomed to repeat it.
1: Yes.
0: But anyway, hopefully there'll be some resolution to that matter because it is affecting the rest of the world.
1: Yes.
0: Okay, and here we go. John Farnham, When the War is Over.

0: Yes, obviously another live concert performance, and this time it was When the War is Over with John Farnham.
1: Yeah.
0: And hopefully that wars are almost over, if not actually going to be very certainly soon. Anyway, this is a free Phoenix FM service announcement for a not-for-profit community group. That's for the Eagle Hawk Community House Meals Program. Eagle Hawk Community House are proud to offer a convenient service of delivering wholesome home-cooked meals straight to your doorstep. 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The initiative aims to aid various groups, including those on welfare benefits, seniors, individuals with disabilities, homeless individuals, or those temporarily unable to cook for themselves. Contact us on 03-5446-8322 for more information. And there is a website, folks, www.eaglehawkcommunityhouse.com. And I'm sure there are ways you can contact them very easily from there too. I'll give you that phone number again, 03-5446-8322. So a meals program, and I've got a nice little colour printout here, and they do look rather delicious. Making me hungry already, Victor. Well, I did have breakfast this morning. I had breakfast at 7 o'clock this morning, and I shouldn't be hungry, but...
1: Yeah, I had breakfast at 5:30.
0: Oh, okay, that's quite often when I usually do. So, anyway, there you go. It's nice to know that there's some great community endeavours out there supporting the community.
1: Yes.
0: And it's a very, very important that we acknowledge them and promote them. Okay, rightio, some more music, and I'm tossing up because I did a very swift playlist this morning, and a few different things. Let's have some ABBA, 1975. And this one I remember because we had to sing this one at a school concert back around about then. Fernando.

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3: And it's coming up to 17 minutes to 10 here on the Voice of Your Community, Phoenix FM. And we've banished the gremlins from that channel now for some reason. The power of positive thought and talking to the right people, a combination of both, have driven the gremlins away. Good, because I must admit it's a bit confusing to listen to two sets of audio coming through the same channel. Very much so. Anyway, all fixed. All fixed. It is dropped temperature out there, Victor. Now it's 14.9 degrees presently in Reservoir Road here in not-so-sunny Kennington. And we're expecting maybe as much as 25 millimetres of rain today. So have your brollies and your jackets and scarves and gloves and everything else that keeps you warm very handy. So if you're going outdoors at all today, some people might be deciding, no, I'm not going out there. I'm not going out in that. Well, some of us have the luxury of making the decision to just stay home. Yes. Anyway, it'll be what it'll be. We control lots of things in our lives, and up there certainly isn't one of them.
4: No,
3: much as we probably like to at times. Anyway, what do you got on for the rest of the day, Victor?
4: Well, I think they're supposed to be squeezed, unless it's been cancelled or I haven't heard nothing.
3: No, okay. Well, one presumes it's still going ahead.
4: Yes.
3: Yep, that'll give you something to do. At least that's indoors.
4: Yes, and I'd like to get rid of that rotten boar they got. I like it very much. It's not a proper switch boar, I reckon.
3: Mm-hmm. Mm. Ah, well, squeaky wheel gets the grease, Victor. Squeaky wheel gets the grease. Yeah, well, I got a few things at home that I want to prepare. We're looking at maybe, because we wanted to do a train trip on Saturday, the pair of us, because we've done, you know, Echuca, we've done Swan Hill. Now we're thinking, where else can we go via the train? And I was looking at, because someone said to me a while back, it's a really lovely trip to go to Warrnambool. Mm. Now, I looked at the timetable. You have to go down to, if I remember rightly, looking at it, it means you get the train and go down and get off at Footscray Station and then catch another train that connects about 55 minutes later that goes to Warrnambool. Mm. And that sounds really nice. And then there's another train. There's one at, I think it's nearly 5:30 in the afternoon, and that'll take you back to Footscray. And then I think there's 5 or 10 minutes between that and catching the train back to Bendigo. But, yeah, it sounds rather nice. It means we get back here just a bit before midnight, but be a good day's outing.
4: Oh, yeah.
3: But we'll see how we go. The weather doesn't, I think travelling south might be not so necessarily a good idea considering the weather at the moment.
4: Yeah.
3: Travelling north is probably a far better idea because it just seems less likelihood of rain. So, anyway, the other option is we might just go back to the nearest town to my place of birth, which is St Arnold. But that's not by train. Much as the locals are trying to get the train back on the rails, they're trying to get the train go through to Mildura, and St Arnold is one of the stations on that line. It's presently actually an art gallery, believe it or not.
4: Yeah.
3: I remember it from my childhood because we used to have freight sent up from Ballarat and various other places, and we went to the station to collect it. All the poplar trees that my mother decided that we were going to plant up the drive, they arrived on the train, all wrapped up in hessian. And that was when I was a kid. I remember it as a fully functional station still, but, well, we've taken all these things away, and I think in reading between the lines, there's quite a few of these things that will have to come back as our populations grow.
4: Yes.
3: Well, I think the rain started. Victor, I'm seeing spots on the pavement out the front.
4: Oh, right.
3: So we got here before it started, and hopefully it sort of suspends the downpour when you go home, Victor.
4: Yes.
3: I'll be here for a few hours extra beyond that, but yes, and this is one of those rare occasions I've brought my umbrella and it does actually rain. Anyway, it'll do what it'll do.
4: Yes.
3: It will do what it'll do. Well, we heard from Abba and Fernando there before, and that was good fun.
4: Yes.
3: This one's always good fun. I don't play this one often enough, but another one from our childhood, and probably from yours too, Victor, you'll probably remember.
4: Mm-hmm.
3: If I said David Seville and Witch Doctor.
4: Yes.
3: Yeah, I think just about everybody would know that one.
4: Oh, yeah.
3: And, yes, the chipmunk accompaniment.
4: Yeah.
3: Well, this...
4: that was done, actually.
3: Yeah?
4: Yeah. He actually recorded it, then put it on the 78.
3: Yep.
4: Played the chipmunk side of it back.
3: Oh, okay. Well, according to this, Witch Doctor, David Seville and his orchestra, David Seville doing the vocals... this is on a London 78, recorded in Hollywood, released April of 1958. Yeah, that'd be about right, I think. He did re-record it, but this is, as far as I know, the original 78 version on the London label.
4: Mm.
3: Witch Doctor, David Seville.
5: I told the witch doctor I was in love with you. I told the witch doctor...

0: There you go. It brings it all back, doesn't it, Victor?
1: It does. Hey, that's better.
0: Yeah.
1: That sounds a lot better.
0: It does sound a lot better. There you go. So many buttons to press and so many sliders to keep an eye on and so forth.
1: Yeah.
0: But, anyway, that's one of those things. I sort of noticed this morning because I got here and I thought, oh, I'll just check a few things on the internet. Yeah, I ain't got any internet reception at all this morning for one reason or another. I know not why.
1: Mm.
0: Probably the weather's looking a bit...
1: Well, I had done the other day and I turned it off a couple of times and turned it on and it came back.
0: Okay. Yeah, well, I know if there's a lot of electromagnetic activity up there, high up, it's lots of things don't quite work and the signal doesn't get through very well.
1: Yes.
0: If you notice with your free-to-air television, you know when a big rainstorm is coming because suddenly the box starts playing up and you lose the signal.
1: Mm.
0: So, yes, we've had that happen a few times.
1: I know when I was getting mine retuned yesterday, it done a lot of updates.
0: Oh, okay.
1: Because, it hadn't really had any updates.
0: Yes, it's been out of action for a while, hasn't it, Victor? Mm. So lots to catch up on.
1: Yeah.
0: Yep. Now, I notice with our television, there's some of the channels that we currently aren't getting they're there, but they're not broadcasting.
1: Mm.
0: But that tends to mean that before too long, those channels might be back too. So it's been a long and arduous process to restore our free-to-air television network because of the fires back in January.
1: Yes.
0: And initially they said we weren't going to have any television for probably 9 months.
1: Yeah, and now that they done, they put a temporary up.
0: Yeah, they temporarily put something in, and it wasn't everything, but it was a good portion and cross-section of the stations that people are likely to be watching.
1: Yeah, that's what mine's like at the moment.
0: Mm, yep. So, we've just been supplementing our viewing pleasure with DVDs at home, so we've got enough of them, but we can watch lots and lots of things if there's nothing on the TV that night.
1: Yeah.
0: Although lately there's been quite a few interesting programs.
1: Mm.
0: I've been watching one on, I think it's on the ABC, it's a comedy historical thing called The Hardacres, about a Yorkshire family who'd become mega wealthy from basically poverty, and they work in the fishing industry with herring, basically.
1: Mm.
0: And now they're trying to get themselves incorporated into the socialites and high society.
1: Yes.
0: With interesting results.
1: Mm.
0: But I've been watching those and it's been quite rather good.
1: Yes.
0: Been rather good and fairly historically accurate by looking at the detail in it. And
1: yes.
0: How people are dressed and how they set the sets and so forth. We always look at that stuff.
1: Yes.
0: We've done a lot of that stuff with film ourselves, basically. Things that should be there and things that shouldn't be there. Okay. That sounds like a big truck come past. It sounds like one of the street sweeper ones.
1: Is it?
0: No, it's not on. Not in my field of vision. There it is. It's one of the road sweepers, I think. Yep, probably coming to do the gutters. Good-o. Nice to see things being done.
1: Yes.
0: Yes. Okay, what have I put in the deck here? Oh, yes. This is Roland Storm. And an interesting song title here, Victor.
1: Yes.
0: It is J.O.K. and Elvis Did It Too.
1: Yes.
0: Now, J.O.K., of course, is Johnny O'Keefe.
1: Mm.
0: Australia's very own Johnny O'Keefe.
1: That's right.
0: And Elvis the Pelvis as well, who were basically rivals for popular music of the day.
1: Mm.
0: But let's listen to that one. That should lead us up to the news or very close to it.
1: Mm.
0: And, Roland Storm, J.O.K. and Elvis Did It Too.

0: There you go, Roland Storm, and I...
1: Dear one...
0: That's enough of that. And JOK and Elvis did it too. They certainly did, and they were very popular in their day and still remembered and get airplay to this very day. So classics. So classics. Okay, we have about 45 seconds until news time, folks, so do stay listening. Very important to know what's going on in the world, both local and abroad. And we'll throw in the weather as well, because I dare say a few people looking skywards this morning wondering, when's it going to rain? What's it going to do? Well, how do I need to dress? Do I need the umbrella or not? Reading between the lines, folks, yes, yes, yes, you do. It's actually started raining here at Phoenix FM here in Reservoir Road in Kennington. So I dare say it's raining in other parts of Bendigo too, as I very speak. So be prepared, folks, be prepared. Okay, well, believe it or not, the first hour is just about over and it is news time.
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4: Good morning, I'm Laura Devoy. The United States and Iran have signed a memorandum of understanding to end their conflict. Shannon Kirkwood has the details.
5: Under the agreement, fighting on all fronts, including Lebanon, will end and the Strait of Hormuz will open toll-free for 60 days, with discussions to take place on a longer-term arrangement. The US will remove all sanctions against Iran, which will be able to sell oil. And Tehran has agreed not to develop a nuclear weapon. The memorandum of understanding was expected to be signed in Switzerland later this week, but the White House and Iran's foreign ministry have separately told reporters it was signed electronically this morning. As part of the agreement, a final deal must be achieved within 60 days.
4: In Pakistan, local media say murder has been added to the charges facing a police